0: than the hybrid version. The hybrid comes with a 1.2 litre three-cylinder engine. It's now a very popular engine amongst the Stellantis groups. It has electric power of 21 kilowatts in the motor and a lithium-ion battery, very small one, 0.8 kilowatt hours. Now, it's a six-speed automatic front-wheel drive, a small car, basically, which looks rather funky, to be honest with you. It will turn heads when it's seen on the road. It's one of these new small cars that car manufacturers are bringing out to grab people's attention. This one has CO2 emissions of 117 grams per kilometre, so that gives it an Irish tax of €190 per annum. And it's rather frugal, to be honest with you. It's doing around 5.5 litres per 100 kilometres, taking it nice and handy. But it doesn't lend itself as a car that you're going to drive on too quick. It's more a city car, I suppose, than an open road car. But it works very well on the motorway equally, but definitely a lovely car around town, easy to park and what have you. There is a small enough boot in at 412 litres. That's when all the five seats are in place. That reaches 1366 when you knock the back seats. And that, in a way, is not too bad, I suppose. For a little car, it's hard to believe, it weighs a tonne and a third. 1,347 kilograms space out of curb weight on that particular car. But a lovely little car, and I think something that will be attractive to a lot of people.
1: I was admiring the headlights as you parked. They're kind of an interesting
0: shape.
1: Yeah,
0: they're all gone into these matrix headlamps now and breaking up the lamp into smaller pieces and making it a design feature all of its own. It's the same at the back end. It's similar to that, but it's... you know, as they used to say one time about Radio 2, you'll see it coming at you.
1: They can't write Galway for Liam on it or anything like that.
0: No, or Mayo for Sam either, for that matter.
1: Definitely not that. You also had another test drive, the Verizon SV van.
0: Verizon, a new name in Ireland, it has to be said. This is comes from China. It is a van produced by the Geely Group of automotive manufacturing. Geely would be very famous for MG, for Volvo, and a number of other cars that it now manufactures. And it's brought out this Verizon van. There are three sizes in this. There's an L1H1, which is length number one and height number one, which is the van that I had testing last week. It also has an L2H2, which is a longer length and slightly higher, and then they go up to L3H3. They come with different size batteries, 67 kilowatt or 83 kilowatt hour batteries in the L1H1. Prices there, 44,500 and 47,000 for those. Van people will want to know the length of this van is almost 5,000 millimetres in length, almost 2,000 in height, and it offers a 6.95 cubic metre payload, which is very important. The higher up you go, the L2H2 at 48,750, the L3H3 goes up to €55,000. It is a van that is really well spec'd. The one thing that I notice about Chinese vans recently when they were coming in is that the back end may not be specified quite as high as your Transit or your Vivaro or your Master or what have you. This one books the trend because there's loads of anchor points in the back of it. It's beautifully finished inside it with a flat floor, and the side walls are all lined in the back of it. Inside in the cabin, which is a nice place to abide if you're driving this, you get a 12.3-inch screen, touch screen, and it comes with Apple Play and Android Auto, intelligent cruise control, and vehicle-to-load capabilities, which come home as standard. Not a bad effort at all from Geely with this Verizon SV, imported into Ireland by the Frankeen Group. Most people will be aware of the Frankeen Group. And not a bad effort at all. And a decent price starting at that 44,500.
1: You also have pricing on the Leapmotor BO5.
0: Yeah, this is just hot into the press. This car is coming to the Irish market next month. It's called the BO5. Represents another segment of the Leapmotor group, which are new enough to Ireland, but making rapid progress as they go along. And this particular version is a C-segment hatchback, which is something that we don't get an awful lot anymore. But there are two versions, style and design. The style version would start at 28,998, and that includes all the grants that you get from the government. That's got a 56.2 kilowatt battery, and they're saying the range is going to be up to 400 kilometres. The design version, 32,984, bigger battery, 67.1 kilowatt battery, and they're saying here that the range will be 485 kilometres. We wait in anticipation to get our hands on that and test it against those figures.
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1: Now, Gary McMahon and Ace Galway are back again this Wednesday evening as we peak festival season here in Galway. And on this week's show, with the 38 Galway Film Plan now open, we look at what's coming up. We speak with Galway Filmed Learning to Breathe Underwater producers there. That's Heather Higgins and Ivan McMahon. Following its world premiere on Tuesday in Czechia, we point out a few more screenings not to be missed. Galway International Arts Festival kicks off on Monday next, and ACE continues its focus on Galway-based artists in this year's festival. We'll be speaking to the likes of Lorraine Tuck, acclaimed artist and photographer, about her exhibition Limbo, which captures the sites where unbaptised children were buried. We'll also be looking forward to the extended coverage on ACE Galway coming up on Galway Bay FM for the Festival Garden next week and the week after. Speaking of looking forward, we'll be speaking to Des Lally about the Clifton Arts Festival 2026 this September. Join Gary from 8 o'clock on Galway Bay FM, on air and online as well. Some other things just to remind you of here on Galway Bay FM is the fact that Galway Talks, we're working on a new documentary about the student accommodation crisis in the city. We want to hear from students who are currently trying to find somewhere to live in Galway for the coming college year. Maybe you're starting college for the first time, you still have nowhere permanent to stay, or perhaps your lease has ended and you're back searching for a room. 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Have you seen this month's Capture Galway winner? Well, congratulations to PJ Downey from Gort, whose stunning photo of the Long Point in Loch Ray won our June competition. Now it's your turn, and we're looking for July entries for the Capture Galway charity calendar photo competition. So get snapping. Entry details along with our winners and finalists are on Capture Galway page of galwaybayfm.ie. You can win a pair of tickets to see Westside from the Three Arena on the 10th of September. Tune into the 3 to 5 Drive with Kate O'Maldy weekdays from 3 for the latest updates on that as well. Still lots coming to the programme today. We'll have our Film Fla Spotlight, where we'll look at your Knock at Your Door. We'll be hearing from the likes of the actors taking part in that, Diarmaid Noyes and also Jonathan Heed. As well as that, we'll have financial advice with Dave McCarthy just after news at 11, where we'll look at a new law on the legal right to speak to a human when buying financial services or products. Also getting a little look at a topic that has piqued a lot of interest lately in terms of the housing market, equity release loans. Banks have been lent €60,000 to an 86-year-old in 2007. She died in 2008 and now seeks possession of the property. So lesson there for all of our listeners as well. So just bear that in mind. And following that, we'll be asking the question, what does your favourite colour say about you? Because interior designer and colour expert Ediana Dolan says that colours we're naturally drawn to can reveal far more about our personality than we might think. So hearing all about what she has in store for us as well, because she's based here in Galway, and you might have caught my home on RT Home of the Year there a few years back. So Ediana Dolan will be telling us all about that and what she's working on over the next while as well. And Galway's medieval fighters are taking on the World 1316 Medieval Fight Club. You might remember them from That Lad Needs a Hobby. Well, they're heading off to the Medieval Combat World Championships with members representing Team Ireland in full contact armoured combat. So that's not to be missed between now and 12 o'clock. By me, Jerash, Thoracina Fogarty. You're listening to Galway Bay FM, and this is Galway Talks with John Morley. We're going to have a little look back at Love Island last night, because two of the bombshells from Castlemore have been dumped from the island, namely Charlene Murphy and also Mara. To get a reaction to this, we're joined by our Love Island panellists, Sean O'Melkiran of Sláinte and also Sarah Slevin of the Lifestyle Lounge as well. You're both very welcome onto the programme today. I want to go to you first on this, Sarah. What did you make of last night's episode? And we lost our Irish girl, Charlene.
3: We did. I think when the episode started, you could kind of see this coming, even though I didn't expect it on the previous episode, because I thought she was on track with Cavan. But of course, Cavan has now, you know, returned to the old flame, Jasmine. But Charlene probably should have come in as a bombshell earlier. She was so hyped up, which I think has not actually gone in her favour, because now it just feels like a bit of a letdown that she's gone out so early. But I think the Castlemore, to survive Castlemore as a bombshell is actually really, really difficult. So I think maybe they wasted her by bringing her in at this stage. They probably should have brought her in earlier to have a bigger impact.
1: Yeah, Sean, it's an interesting point about Charlene, because she was so hyped. Even they're saying a lot of the ex-Islanders have said off the record that before she came in, they knew she was coming. She was coming in thick and hot. Was a bit of a letdown, because I've seen other people in podcasts saying, what's the hype? Oh, her appeal is she's a nice girl, et cetera, et cetera. But like, being nice, is that the appeal?
4: I don't really know. I had been aware of who she was. I wouldn't have been up to date on what her kind of content stuff is, but she was the first person that was ever tipped to go into Love Island, herself and Fitzy, and I suppose that's the Irish perspective, but for months and months and months. So apparently that leaked into the actual Love Island cast, that they knew Charlene was going in, and they were slagging Fitzy off that she was going to kind of turn his head away from poor Lola and stuff. Do you know what I mean? But I suppose, you know, it's disappointing from the sense that there's less Irish representation on the show now. Do you know what I mean? Out of the three that have gone in, only our boy Fitzy remains. So, you know, hopefully he can get the job done now and keep in there. Do you know, he's gone through the semi-finals now, and hopefully he'll go all the way to All Ireland. But it's kind of it's interesting now to see her go so quick when she was so hyped up. And I feel sorry for her that she didn't get the chance that maybe she wanted. But at the same time, it's a game show. You know what I mean? You got to play the game. Sometimes you don't win.
1: And some of them really are playing the game. The likes of Aidan, who is Cavan's brother, who brought Charlene back from Castlemore. He's really playing a tune out of his fiddle, Sarah Slevin.
3: Aidan is now cracking me up. He wrecked my head at the beginning. I found him so annoying and fake, but now he's actually making me laugh pretty much every single night. He is getting more involved in his brother Calvin's love life than he is attempting to have his own one in there. I don't know if he understands that it's not Bro Island for himself and Cavan, it's Love Island. But even as Charlene was leaving and Cavan picked Jasmine, he was still like, I was rooting for you, Charlene. Like, is he just raging that he didn't get in there with those two girls? And is that what's going on between them now?
1: Yeah, Sean, he nearly collapsed when Cavan said he was cutting things off with Charlene.
4: Yeah, I think he was so pro Charlene and anti Jasmine, and fair enough, John. But I am amazed Aidan has made it this far. Like, I mean, can I be so honest?
1: He's doing well for a man with no connection in there.
4: He's doing so well for a man with absolutely no charisma, no ability to talk to women. He's just
1: give me a kiss, Sean.
4: He's a wee little character. He scuttles up. Oh, give me a kiss, please, give me a kiss, and it works. The bar is on the floor. It's crazy. Like, I don't understand how he's made it this far. It's impressive, but like, I'm really worried that young lad's going to be watching this and would see them in the nightclubs of Ireland and be like, oh, please give me a kiss, please, expect it to work. Like, he's gotten most of the way through the show.
1: Yeah, there must be something about him though, Sarah, because he
3: give us more credit than that, Sean. I don't think that trick is going to work in the nightclubs around Ireland, but
5: I hope not.
1: Yeah, there must be something about him though, Sarah, because he has moved around and he was playing both Priya and
3: but there's no substance
1: Martha.
3: There. They weren't really. I think they just, a lot of them saw him as kind of their ticket to stay in the villa. And that's what Priya's getting. Your one from Casa Amor, I can't think of her name now, Martha, she's gone off him already now as well. Or has he gone off her? I don't know. I think he tends to realise that they're gone off him. So then he kind of shuts it down before they get to, which I think is kind of funny as well.
6: I want to talk about the recoupling though. And in particular, our very own Galway Barnaman, Sean Fitzgerald, because you give a nice little speech to Lola talking about getting an apartment in Dublin. You buying all that, Sean, are you?
4: Do you know what? I seem to be less and less in the majority now, but I am. From the start, I believe him. Like, people are going, oh, he's playing a game, he's only putting on an act. Like, look, he's a great man, he's a great footballer. If he was that good an actor, he'd have won an IFTA by now. Do you know what I mean? Like, he's 4 weeks now, 5 weeks, allegedly pretending to be in love with this girl. I think it's real. I really do.
6: Do you think they're gone that hammer and tongs that quick?
4: See, okay, and I'm gonna admit something to the public of Galway here, that I have experience on a dating show similar to Love Island, and a couple of years ago I did spend time on Drawer and Throw in the Love Chach. It wasn't exactly the casa and the villa in Marbella, but like, think about this, right? When you're getting to know someone in a relationship, you probably spend a couple of hours with them, maybe once a week, maybe twice a week, right? They are spending 24/7 with each other for 4 or 5 weeks now. They've spent an incredible amount of time together. I'm not saying it makes sense, but I'm saying he probably has very real feelings for her, because she's the only kind of contact she's had with anyone for over a month now. Do you know what I mean? So they probably do have a very real connection. Whether or not she's going to give up what is probably quite a good job in the police force in the UK as a detective.
6: Does she have that job is another question. Well, I'd like to know.
4: She can't go undercover anymore anyway. But yeah. I don't know. We'll see how it goes. Do you know what I mean? But I think all of these relationships from Love Island, and I'm no expert on them, but like, they seem to be really, really intense. And then they get out into the real world and they're like, oh yeah, we can't just chill around the pool all day every day. We have real lives. I have football training 4 nights a week, you know, and then I'm playing matches for Barnet at the weekend in Galway Lola. So, you know, that mightn't work out.
6: Yeah, Sarah, I'm a big fan of Fitzy, but he didn't get dragged for being caught straight on camera in high definition movie night for telling a lie. I went exclusive too early. It was there, and she didn't say anything to him.
3: It's kind of wild the way she's taken this whole thing, but I feel like what happened was they had the conversation maybe a few days before, and maybe she is just taking it a bit more like, okay, we already did that. I don't really want the drama again. I don't want to rehash it all. But just on what kind of Sean was saying with the whole, like, are they faking it or anything like that? If Sean was faking it, he picked the wrong girl to do it with, because Lola's probably not the most popular girl in the village in terms of public votes, because she was in the bottom three there early doors. So like, I feel like at that stage, if he wanted to jump ship, that would have been the time to do it. Whereas maybe is Lola, I'm not sure, because I know Fitzy's one of the favourites in terms of the boys since day one. So like, I think it would be a wild kind of game plan for Fitzy to have chosen and stuck with Lola if he didn't actually like her, because she wasn't doing all that well with the public perception. And I think it's actually going a little bit more downhill for them as well, because I don't know if you saw the teaser for tonight, but it looks like she's going to get herself in a little bit of trouble. I think he calls her petty, so we'll see how that plays out later on.
6: That's one way of keeping them on side, Sean, isn't it?
4: Oh, absolutely. But look, I mean, you know, he has seemingly gotten away with an awful lot. You know, he says, oh, like, we're in a relationship, I'm in love with her, but I would like a test. I would like to prove that relationship. And then he goes off and, sure, he shifts two people at the same time and he'd be dancing up on top of someone shirtless. And I mean,
6: and lifting them up.
4: And yeah, but
6: like Sam.
4: Apparently, well, not this year. Maybe Liam. But, I don't know. Like, and again, they're living in you know, la la loopy land. Like, I mean, nothing in there is real. Nothing, you know. And like, in fairness to these people, like, they do probably have real feelings for each other to some degree, but at the same time, they are playing a game. And I think we're
6: 50k, baby.
4: That's it. Do you know what I mean? Like, I think we're all forgetting this. And that's where I get so caught up with the Jasmine and Cavan situation, is like, the internet is so divided, split right down the middle, team Jasmine, team Cavan. But at the same time, Jasmine is a genius, because she's playing the game so, so well.
6: I love her crocodile tears.
3: I
6: Sarah
3: can't
6: Simons.
3: Even. I am team Jasmine to the end. Ooh. Again, a perfect example of why she is not faking it. Why would she choose Cavan? Lorenzo absolutely adores this girl. He was voted favorite guy. If she wanted a ticket to the final, that was her step in. She knows that she's actually there in. I'm going to be Team Jasmine.
6: Did you
3: forever.
6: See any tears,
3: not
6: Sean?
3: I didn't see one tear.
4: But
3: tears.
4: No.
6: Crocodile tears.
4: I have to say, very good point about Lorenzo, however.
3: Yeah.
4: He doesn't realise what's actually going on. Lorenzo hasn't a clue.
3: Lorenzo's comic relief. He is absolutely brilliant.
4: But Jasmine, like, I'm not sorry. I want to come across like I'm being anti-Jasmine.
3: You are anti-Jasmine.
4: No, I'm not. I'm genuinely not, because I think what she's doing so well is she is playing Love Island. The rest of them think they're all in real relationships. She's playing Love Island. She does have genuine feelings for Kevin. She does. But she wanted to make sure she had the option of Jordan, and she wanted to make sure that Kevin felt bad when he stepped back in with Charlene
6: so that
4: he'd get back to her. So she has options. It's genius. It's very, very impressive. And she will go very far in the competition. She could well win it.
3: I think she could win it. I think she definitely would have with Lorenzo.
6: Who said that's not over yet? They're both still there.
3: Yeah, that's the thing, yeah. But yeah. I mean, everyone's saying Ellie and Finley are the winners. They're boring. They are a bit boring. I feel like I believe you a little bit in terms of that.
6: She was good when she was going off the head at the other lads.
4: But my favourite thing about them is the mix of accents. Imagine their kid. Really Scottish, really Welsh. What happens in the middle?
6: And I was actually waiting for Finley to get dragged for what he was doing in Castlemore and Love at the movie night as well. You brought up a point about the vote, Sarah Slevin, and there was only one public vote, though, it must be said. Are the producers protecting the likes of your Sean and Lola and other contestants?
3: That's an interesting point. I still think his vote will get them kind of over the line. The trouble that they're going to come into is that kind of vote for your favourite girl, vote for your favourite boy vote. When the couple votes start coming, which I'm expecting like this weekend, I feel like they might get rid of a couple of low kind of, you know, profile couples now in the next week, because it is getting to the final stages. I feel like at this point we kind of need solid couples, no more single people in there. We kind of need it to be established. I'm not expecting too many more bombshells, but I do think the next few votes will be the couple vote, and I do think Fitzy does have the edge of getting her over the line to the final as well, because I think at the end of the day, Love Island voters like couples who actually are committed to each other and are kind of in it together. So I think they will be fine.
6: A lot of people, Sean, saying that perhaps Fitzy has got the ick with Lola.
4: No, I wouldn't think so. I don't think...
6: He looked like he was staring off into the distance when she was not getting mad about anything he did.
4: I think he was just trying to figure out how he's gotten away with it all. In fairness,
6: he can't keep getting away with this.
4: No, apparently he can. But I think he is somehow has landed on his two feet. And it just goes to show the versatility of the man. Just put him in any position, he'll do a job, and it's just wonderful. And he's getting the ball. He's looking at his options, and he's just playing the right pass all the time. It's fantastic what he's doing, and I think he's genuinely blown away.
6: He's
4: doing
6: a fair bit of stirring the pot as well, and kind of walking away. He loves it.
4: But what I'm very impressed with is a couple of times that he's come to him, because there's been a lot of very poor behaviour from a lot of the lads in the villa, and in fairness he has genuinely stood up and called them out on it sometimes, you know. And like Simba, I cannot stand Simba and his childish behaviour. Simba then was, when he was getting in trouble with Mara at one stage, out of the many times he turned around, who said that, and as soon as Fitz said, yeah, I said it, Simba's like, oh yeah, fair enough, Fitzy, sorry.
6: Daddy Fitzy, sorry.
4: He is. In fairness, they look up to him. He seems like a real solid character in there. And I think we were expecting a very different version of him on the show based on that audition tape. Do you know what I mean? But I think he's actually done an awful lot of good in there, and he's been a very solid character for the most part. He was an awful naughty boy over in Castlemore, but other than that he's been very good.
3: I think he needs a bit more drama though. I feel like it's very hard for a couple to win if they don't go through something, so maybe that whole Castlemore shenanigans was his attempt at being like, okay, we need a little bit of a test, a little bit of drama here, so get mad at me a little bit so we can have that journey.
6: And what about Simba though? Sean doesn't like him, but he's box office though, Sarah.
3: He's box office to say the least. Yeah, he really really is. He drives me up the wall. The way he talks to them is so bad. But he is the perfect type of character for Love Island, because he's on this, you know, personal journey where he's going to fix himself and become the man he needs to be.
6: I cheated on you 10 times. I won't do the 11.
3: And that poor girl, once they come out, but I think she's over him because she's rolling her eyes like there's no tomorrow.
4: And I'm sorry. And he's sorry, my bottom. It's so bad. And it's not to think too deeply. particularly about Love Island, but in terms of the representation he's giving of how you should treat a woman in a relationship and in terms of how you should, you know, be a man and all that kind of stuff, it's a really negative example. He gets upset when he doesn't get his way, he throws tantrums, he's being aggressive like around the villa, like storming off, he can't have a real conversation. Like Mara, who is a preschool teacher, had to use the same tactics as you, talking to a child to get a point across, and as soon as she did, he was like, oh yeah, actually now that you say that, it's not, oh, no. I feel what you're saying. Like, he actually can't. Hello, Sarah.
7: Sorry, Sarah, I just Green's have to point this out. I love Simba, but my favourite thing about him is, guys, his job is he works with people with traumatic brain injuries. And he has no patience. That man has no patience. Oh, wow. He can't deal with like any little problem. So like, how is this his job? I think about that daily.
6: Well, on that bombshell, Sarah Grease, thanks for that. What can we expect tonight, Sarah Slevin? Because there's going to be another challenge here. I'd say a lot of the pots are going to be stirred. Priya is getting a rough patch of it.
3: Priya started off not being one of my favourites, but she's just been on such a little journey for herself. I feel like she's kind of put herself down a little bit over the times, but she has started to stand up for herself, which is nice, but I'm not buying her an aiding at all together. I don't know what's going on there. I think tonight is good because it's a challenge that kind of puts people against each other, pits the couples against each other, kind of it fleshes out any of the little conversations that we're hearing as well and airs it all out, which is great.
4: Yeah, 100%.
6: Seán McHeron and Sarah Slevin and Sarah Grealish with that introduction. Thank you for all your contribution there in terms of Love Island. You can follow more of that tonight on the Virgin Media Player. I'm hoping for a knock at my door, because a knock at your door are meant to be there, but thanks to the guys for stepping up to the plate, so maybe we'll hear about that film in the Galway Film Fla a little later on in today's programme as well. Still lots more to come though. We'll have financial advice with Dave McCarthy. We're also going to be hearing about what does your favourite colour say about you with Edina Dolan, and we'll be looking ahead to Galway medieval fighters taking on the world stage. Imagine one winch na gaiva by Majorash, Tharish and Noakes.
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6: 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Now, I want to move on and give you financial advice, and to do that, we're joined by Dave McCarthy from McCarthy & Associates in Woodkey. Dave, good morning and thanks for joining us on the programme today. We're looking at a new law on the legal right to speak to a human when you're buying a financial service and or product.
10: The background to this, John, is to do with AI. And I must say it's quite impressive to see that the government are moving very fast in something like this. Technology has a tendency to kind of overwhelm legislation, and you know, usually it lags behind because technology moves so fast. But on this occasion, the government are ahead of the posse, if you like. They see down the road that there's a problem, which there is even at the moment, with financial institutions using AI as a method of communicating with their customers. So most people, if you ring your bank now, or most financial institutions, they will tell you that the person answering is not a person, that it's AI. Now, that's fine for something like that. But when you're making financial decisions and bringing something across the line in terms of purchasing a product or a service, that's where AI gets quite serious, and you can't have a situation where that's the controlling factor in the communication with you. So rather than waiting for the banks to decide whether or not down the road they will ever go that route with AI, they're now legislating for it. They're not allowing them to make the decision for themselves. They're doing it to protect the customer. And the obligation now is in any financial institution, if you're buying a product or a service as a customer, you have to have, and dare we say it, it's an incredible thing to be able to say in this, I suppose, era we live in, that you have to have a human person dealing with you when buying a product or service.
6: A question in, with so many online scams on investments, what is a solution for investors?
10: There's one simple solution. Deal with, again, it actually goes back to the previous issue, deal with a human person. You can actually avoid all the scams and all the investment stuff that you read about where people have lost money by not dealing with them directly online. Deal with a financial institution or an advisor, deal with a human person. That will cut out the problems that people experience. I know that the world we live in the financial world is directly I suppose, if you like, responsible for this, to encourage people to use technology rather than the human person. That's fine for certain things, but in certain, when you're making an investment, always, as we say, see the white of the eyes of the person that's advising you, or at least make sure you're dealing with a human person in a financial institution that you know. And I come back to things I often say about investments. You should initiate the question. In other words, you contact an advisor, you contact an institution, not the other way around, because if it's usually the other way around, it's sales.
6: Okay. Another question. How do I help my children to deal with inheritance tax when I die?
10: Okay, this is a thorny question, and sometimes people might be thinking, well, you know, that's not something for me or for my family or whatever. The reality of it is, inheritance tax was kind of considered at one stage because of thresholds, you know, to apply really to much wealthier people. It's now a problem for vast majority of people, primarily because of the increase in the value of properties and the fact that the inheritance tax threshold hasn't increased to any significant level. So how do you deal with it? Well, if you're young enough, and this is the person we're talking about, maybe it's a parent, you can take out a life policy that can be used on death to maybe deal with the inheritance tax problem. That's going to depend on your age, it's going to depend on your health as to the cost of that policy, but it's an efficient way of doing it. If that's not an option for you now, well then you need, I suppose, to, if you can, depending on your circumstances, have some liquid assets that they can use to pay the tax. But again, it depends on your financial profile. At the end of the day, the property might have to be sold. If it's property that we're talking about and there aren't liquid assets in there. So it depends on your circumstances.
6: Okay. Another topic, equity release loan. The bank lent $60,000 to an 86-year-old in 2007. She died in 2008 and now seeks possession of property. Beware.
10: Yeah, equity release loans, I don't like them. There are a number of companies in the market who have these products. They can be suitable in certain circumstances. I spoke to somebody recently who gave me a profile of his aunt who's used an equity release loan to great avail because she's no family, she just has her house and she's no other assets. But generally, they can be tricky things to deal with, and they can be tricky if it goes wrong and after death, depending on the person's circumstances who died and who took out the loan. So all I will just say is it requires a lot of advice from independent sources, and I stress independent sources. Go particularly to your lawyer, your solicitor, and if you need tax advice or an accountant on the financial side, you need to get strict advice. One of the things I don't like about these companies is that they advertise quite heavily, some of them, and they'll visit you in your home. No, I don't like that. I don't like the fact that anybody who's trying to essentially sell you a financial product is coming in and visiting in your home. It might seem very, you know, convenient and all of that, but I don't like it. And I just think in that situation, anybody who's engaging with you financially should be done off-site.
6: Okay, another question. I received a not insubstantial gift from my grandfather, which is in cash. I've been told I could have an issue with the bank when I lodge it to my account. Why is this?
10: Okay, the problem there is that banks are obliged if they feel, there's no strict rule on exact, well, there are rules on this, if they feel that they're questioning the source of where the money came from. So unless you can kind of, I suppose, reassure them as to where this money came from, it's not usual for people to be walking around with large sums of cash these days, right? So, you know, it does raise all sorts of flags. There's probably nothing wrong with it. Maybe he held it in cash because he didn't pay tax on it or something like that. But the bank needs to be reassured as to the source of the money. I would actually say in this situation, it says it's not insubstantial. We don't know how much it is. Maybe you need to involve a solicitor to try and help with the communication with the bank, or go into the bank and ask them, what do they require from you to reassure them as to the source of the money?
6: Okay, and with so much interest from institutions in investing in Bitcoin, do you think it still carries the same level of risk that it did?
10: Absolutely. And there's a very interesting development in the last couple of weeks. You probably saw a friend across the water released his financial records. Like, he's made well over $1 billion last year on cryptocurrencies, and his family. Like, it's shocking. And what happened there was he changed legislation. In any other country, there would be all sorts of questions asked. He changed legislation to allow him and his family to be able to, if you like, deal in these currencies. And the currency he launched, he got out straight away, and then it dropped 98% in value. So all I will say to you is, if that's not a salutary lesson on what can happen in the cryptocurrency sphere, because it's become more mainstream in terms of the people who are using it, does not mean that the risk has gone away. If anything, the risk is as onerous and as worrisome as it always was.
6: A warning for landlords: watch out for the tenant that sublets your property.
10: This is terrible. This is a terrible situation at times going on at the moment with some rental properties. So what's happening is that you're renting your property, whether it's directly yourself or maybe through an agent who's monitoring it properly, and then you have maybe landlords who have multiple properties and they can't physically keep a proper eye on their house. And because obviously rents have become so expensive, and the numbers of people going, there's two sides to this. The numbers of people who sometimes are occupying the property as opposed to what the lease states, you know, it should be three people in it, and there's six people in it. That's another big problem. But subletting it, and what's happening is that they're putting these properties up in Airbnb and they're renting rooms out. No, that is completely illegal. It's against the lease, and it should not be happening. And the lease can be voided if you discover this. But you have to go through such a process for that to happen. And the only way, I suppose, you can guard against this is monitoring the property itself. Monitor it yourself, or make sure your agent is monitoring it. You're paying them a fee if they are handling it. But it's shocking to discover, and it's a really shocking experience for a landlord to discover, my property's been sublet. And I just state another aspect to this. Under the rental tenancy legislation, properties cannot be rented above certain pressure zones. So what's happening then is some tenants are taking advantage of that. They're paying a lower level of rent than maybe they should be because of the pressure zones. And then they're renting out rooms illegally under things like Airbnb, which is a godsend for them. So all I will say is, be very careful and monitor your property. That's the only way you can guard against this.
6: Staying with property, because the My Home report was out and prices are up in Galway, but so too are the median salaries for people here in the area as well. So the prices are up, the stock on the market is up, but also the salaries are up as well. Does it show that there is a hot market here in Galway and a tough time for people looking to buy a home?
10: Oh yeah, it's the same all over the country. Sometimes people say, oh, are we going to head for another property downturn? I won't use the C-R-A-S-H word, even though I've just said it. But look, the situation now by comparison to the Celtic Tiger is a totally different altogether. That was speculation and all sorts of stuff. We're not even going to go there. This is based on demand, supply and demand. We have a large number of people in work who are on reasonable salaries, maybe not the kind of salaries they feel are sufficient for them to buy a house. So you've got this pent-up demand. You have supply that's nowhere near where it needs to be. So that's going to continue like that until we see dramatic increases in supply. And as you know, you can't address that overnight.
6: It sounds like it's going to continue for the next 10 years as well, because stockbroking firm Davy has revised downwards its forecast for housing completions for this year and said that the shortfall in new builds will persist until 2035. So not going to get it good anytime soon.
10: That's shocking. And you addressed an issue there last week where there was planning problems over two, I think, social housing developments in different parts of the city which were refused or gone to on board plan, all that, like, for large numbers of units. Like, this stuff has to stop. I don't get it. Why aren't the government addressing the process for planning and the release of lands for development? I just don't understand it. Because you knew you could do an awful lot to try to address this issue with bringing the planning laws into the modern era and stop this objection type situation.
6: Another question into us, Dave. I work part-time 16 hours a week due to family commitments, and I asked my employer could I participate in the auto-enrolment last January. Heard nothing back and not in my payslip. I was just wondering, could I opt in if I requested no private pension in place?
10: Your employer is legally obliged to have partake in the auto-enrolment. He was legally obliged to register before the 1st of January this year. So whether he has or he hasn't, and he hasn't dealt with you where it's concerned, we don't know. But that's the first thing. He's obliged also to offer you the auto-enrolment facility. Whether you decide to take it up or not is your responsibility. But he is obliged to do that. So you need to have a serious chat with him and find out why you haven't been included in it. The auto-enrolment is not about opting in, it's about opting out. You can opt out if you want to, but from the 1st of January you have to be enrolled in it, and you can opt out after that.
6: Okay, another topic I want to bring to your attention, Dave. There's two reports released by the Injuries Resolution Board, and they show that the number of personal injury claims continued to fall last year and is more than a third lower than before the COVID-19 pandemic. So both the IRB annual report for 2025 and the latest Personal Injuries Award Values report for the second half of last year show 20,077 claims were submitted to the board in 2025, which was a 4% drop on 2024 and 35% below 2019 levels. According to that research, the board delivered over €88 million in savings, an increase of €12 million compared to 2024, through the avoidance of legal costs due to acceptance of claims and not progressing to litigation. Is that good news in the broader scheme of things, Dave, when it comes to things like insurance, which I know sometimes the blame gets put on our claims culture here in Ireland?
10: Well, it is very good news. The only thing I will just say about those statistics is, and I'm not trying to be negative about them, maybe they were coming from a very, very high level of claims before COVID, but it is very good news. The Injuries Assessment Board has worked very well, because what you needed in this country was to get away from involving solicitors in claims, and you know, because obviously that racks up the size of the claim with fees and everything else. The other side of this, there's two other aspects to this. Is one is in relation to passing on those benefits you just mentioned by insurance companies, and there's still a real, if you like, debate or battle going on there. The government needs to take a serious look at any benefits that have been made on the claims side for the companies and reduced payouts and passing it on to the customer. And the other aspect is, and I've never, ever understood this in Ireland, there are people constantly, even despite that level of claims dropping, making bogus claims, and solicitors handling what they know is, in their own mind, is a bogus claim. I think something serious has to happen there. I think there have been some cases where they have been prosecuted as a result of this coming to light in the courts, but I think there's a lot more that has to happen.
6: In fairness, the Alliance of Insurance Reform have said that we're still waiting to see a lot of this savings for insurance companies being passed on to policy holders, and that's backed up by central bank NCID data, which show that many policy holders are still waiting to see that full benefit of the reforms.
10: Well, there you go. And I mean, they know exactly what they're talking about, that alliance. And that, there you go. It's not been passed on, and we all know that. So, you know, look, there's one simple rule in this country. I suppose maybe it applies in other countries. I don't know. But financial institutions, by their very nature, will only do something when they're forced to do it. When there's legislation there and regulation there to force them to do it. Waiting for them to willy-nilly pass on these benefits. They'll use all sorts of smoke screens as to not how not to do it, but the government needs to step in.
6: At the risk of you rolling your eyes at me, Dave, I want to bring up farmers, because they are looking set to benefit from the likes of paid replacement labour, a sick benefit when they're injured, when they have maternity leave requests, dealing with a bereavement, taking holidays or attending training as part of the next common agriculture policy. Is that welcome news for a lot of farmers?
10: Before I answer that, no, I have to ask you a question. Why would I be rolling my eyes?
6: Are there many farmers in Wilkie, are there?
10: Well, just because I work in Wilkie. In fact, actually, where
6: there
10: I
6: used
10: do...
6: to be.
10: Where I do live, there's plenty of farmers around me. Look, I think so. You know, it's a very difficult occupation, and anybody who farms, it's a, you know, 365, 24/7 job. I think to get absolutely virtually no benefits, and they need to be treated like other self-employed people who have certain benefits that they can avail of. And I think absolutely, you know, at the end of the day, you know, we are have a big agricultural base still in this country, and a lot of people are not farming full-time, they're also farming part-time to supplement their incomes. There's that kind of a mix there, but it needs to be seriously looked at. It's an onerous occupation. People who do it, they do it out of passion and love it, but at the same time they still have to make a living and they should be looked after.
6: Is there an argument that other self-employed people should get paid time off in this format as well, the likes of maybe someone who owns a restaurant, for example?
10: Yeah, I mean, you have to set up obviously a rigid structure to control that, but yeah, of course they should. I mean, I don't think just because you're not an employed person you should be treated any differently than somebody who is in employment. There's somebody listening this morning, well, that's a choice they make. Of course it's a choice they make, but they should also have the same certain level of similar structured as an employed person. I'd say, actually, just tell you one thing. For many years, and it was changed a few years ago, employers were saying that if I close my business or I go belly up, my employees will get all sorts of benefits, rightly, unemployment benefit, that, and the employer won't. And that's wrong.
6: Okay. Another question in. Can you sign your house over to your children so you don't get nursing home charges, but ensure that they can't sell it or move you out until you're dead?
10: Complicated one. Well, first of all, as regards not selling it and moving you out, you can also establish a right of residence in your house. That's something you need to do legally and go in and get advice from an employer. Look, there's a thorny question here about not trying to avoid issues with your house and under the Fair Deal. And, you know, I'm not going to answer that question in the sense that you need to get proper advice. But don't go off on a radical run and start making changes just to, if you like, again, trying to use...
6: Get legal advice.
10: Get legal advice, that's what I'm saying. I won't go any further.
6: Dave McCarthy, McCarthy & Associates of O'Keefe, thanks for joining us on Galway Talks. Coming back, we ask the question, what does your favourite colour say about you? You're listening to Galway Bay FM and this is Galway Talks with John Morley. Now, why do so many of us fill our wardrobes with colour but play it safe when it comes to decorating our homes? Well, interior designer and colour expert Ediana Dolan says the colours we're naturally drawn to can reveal far more about our personality than we might think, and that fear of getting it wrong is leaving many people living in homes that they don't truly reflect who they are. We'll chat about the psychology of colour, why beige has become the default, and how to find the confidence to bring more personality into your home, because we are joined in studio by Ediana Dolan. Ediana, good morning and thanks for joining us on Galway Talks this morning. Tell us a bit about yourself first. You're based here in Galway.
11: Good morning, John. Thanks for having me. It's a pleasure to be here. I live in Galway for the last 5 years, and I came from Westmeath before, and I'm an interior designer and colour expert, and I'm out in Moylaw. But I travel in the city and all over the country with clients. I have been repurposing my business lately, going from consultations, interior design consultations, into the colour psychology work, going into the really working with women, helping women find colours that are truly theirs, so their home truly reflects and feels like them. So if that's great for their well-being, so it will reflect the well-being of others that live with them as well.
6: And obviously you've personal experience, because your own home was on the RT Home of the Year a few years back.
11: Yes, it was. Yeah, that was a great thing for us. We were asked to go in, and our lovely Hugh Wallace was still alive at the time. And I had just renovated our home and filled with color, and I got seen. And our experience, even though we didn't win, it was an amazing experience. The judges were so welcoming and very praising the home for the different colors. But that was really just reflecting what me and my family liked. So we just put our colors in our house. And that kind of gallivanted my my interior design and colour exciting journey into.
6: Why have you made this move now into the psychology of colour? And what is that for people at home who might not have heard of that term before?
11: Yes, so colour psychology in general, like it's used in many things. Colour psychology is the study of how colour affects our human behaviour, our emotions. So, for example, even in what we eat, sometimes it's behind us. It's internal. We don't really choose to see that, to decide what we do by our eyes seeing color. And the way I bring into homes is I bring the feeling that you want to, in the mood that you want to have in the room of your depending on the room of your house. And depending on your own colors, depending on your own favorite colors and your own, like if you look, like I was saying in the beginning, if you you have wardrobe full of color, you dress up in bright pinks and reds, and your color is

0: yeah. in theory here.
1: Well, let me see. First, color psychology is the color, the season. So you would be, the four seasons, you would be mostly drawn to each season. So okay. I'm not going to tell you the seasons.
0: Right.
1: But I'm going to give you the four. So which one would appeal more to you?
0: Okay, so
1: your home.
0: I'm seeing some quite deep colors here. I'm seeing some quite more neutral, some lighter ones as well, some paler ones. The scheme that I am most drawn to out of all of these, I think, would probably be this one here.
1: So you are a spring.
0: Oh, spring.
1: This is a spring.
0: Okay.
1: Yeah. Now, this is very general. You might not fit into one. You might choose different things. Spring is very bright and lots of pastel colors. So it's yellow. It's a predominant. Now, it doesn't need to be bright yellow if you don't like. Everybody has. There is no wrong color. There is only your color. Everybody has a right yellow for themselves. So this one that I saw you touching as well. This is autumn. This is my favorite. Okay. I love the dark and the earthy colors. So even green, you can see here, there is a green for everybody. If you choose this spring color, your greens will be very much
0: lighter.
1: Pastel and lighter and brighter.
0: And
1: mine will be more olive.
0: What does it mean now for me picking this? What does that say about me as a person or psychologically?
1: Yeah. So look, spring is optimistic. Is vibrant, is electric, and I think that says about you.
0: I think there's someone saying the opposite outside the door there.
1: it's a color of optimism, and it's a season of a person that is very open-minded, outgoing, and likes challenges. So it's bright and colorful. Like your personality.
0: Okay. And for you, autumn, what does that say about you?
1: Well, autumn could be grounded and very earthy, but at the same time, it could be loyal, and a person could be... I'm pumping myself up. It could be quite determined as well. The seasons, think about nature and think the seasons. The seasons are very, you know, spring is opening up. Autumn is like a collection of reserving for the winter. So all of them. Now, these are the warm colors in the winter and...
0: is that winter
1: this
0: there?
1: This is summer and
0: that's
1: winter.
0: Summer.
1: They
0: summer
1: are the cooler
0: is the one
1: colors.
0: I would least go for that. What does that say then? Yeah. What does summer say?
1: Summer, a lot of people in Ireland go for that.
0: Okay.
1: Because it's the calm, especially for interiors, I suppose. People want the calm and the... cool sense of just the calmness really in your home.
0: I like the chaos. I'll say I like
1: That's
0: the chaos.
1: Me too.
0: So those people like they're kind of calm temperamental. What else does it say about them?
1: Yeah. Look, they are very passionate and loyal as well, but they would be more a person more centered in their own, they would be the internal, internal person. So they would be more like internally inclined, so more introverted. But more certain of themselves. For example, lots of musicians, composers, people in art and creativity, loads of them would be autumn, but loads of them would be in that because it's introspective.
0: A lot of purples and sort of different colors there.
1: Yes, they are all the cool colors. So like there is, you can pick if you say, oh, but I like purple. Can I not be? A right purple for you. Probably would be lilac.
0: And then the final one, then winter, the very deep, very deep colors. Yeah.
1: This is the one of CEOs and, you know, big, high-top people.
0: Extravagant.
1: Extravagant, exactly. Lots of...
0: a lot of black and reds.
1: Yeah, and metals and big sculptures in their homes. They'd like that effect of the wow. But they do have... Remember, this winter is... our Christmas. So Christmas is very colorful, the bright, the lights. So they do like the pops of big color, but they need to be like not almost primary colors, like the primary reds and greens and blues, just navy as well would be a color for that.
0: And what does it say about them psychologically? What type of people are they?
1: Well, they would be determined. They would be the entrepreneurs. They would be the bosses. Highly successful people. very driven people.
0: If people want to get more information, I know you also have an app, online courses, and you do in-home workshops as well.

0: Deanna?
1: Yes, I am. I've just launched now, and I have a few bookings already for my new events. It's called Color at Yours. So I go to your home, I bring the color, you host, and you gather a few people, 3 to 5, only a small group, so then I can attend to all of you. And we go through all these. We go through your colors, we go through your palettes, and you come out with a mood board done for your room.
0: Okay.
1: So, yeah, it's a good idea.
0: An app and online courses as well, I believe?
1: Yes, I am developing. I have freebies and stuff on my Instagram, Deanna Dolan Interiors. Follow me there if you want any information about. I am just talking about color and the feeling of your home. And I have a course coming up at home with color, an online course. So, yeah, that's my next thing.
0: Deanna Dolan, it's been a pleasure talking to you. Very interesting conversation. Thanks for joining us on Galway Talks.
1: Brilliant. Thank you so much, John.
0: Coming back this morning, we're going to hear all about how Galway's medieval fighters are taking on the world as they head over to Denmark this month. You're listening to Galway Bay FM, and this is Galway Talks with John Morley. Now, they've been battling it out in Athenry all year, and now they're preparing to represent Ireland on the world stage. The 1316 Medieval Fight Club is heading to Denmark this month to compete at the Medieval Combat World Championships, with members representing Team Ireland in full contact armoured combat. As an amateur club made up of volunteers, they're now fundraising to help cover the costs of travelling with their armour and equipment. We'll hear about the unique sport, the dedication it takes to compete, and what it means to wear Irish colours at a world championship, because we are joined in the studio by Barry Flanagan, who's the captain of the 1316 Medieval Fight Club in Athenry. Barry, it's been good to see you again since we were out there for That Lad Needs a Hobby. For people unfamiliar with it, explain the sport.
2: So, first of all, John, I hope this doesn't give you any PTSD.
0: Oh, no.
2: So, Barry Flannery is my name. I am the captain of 1316 Medieval Fight Club based in Athenry. The sport is a combat sport where you wear medieval armour using blunted, what people call weapons, we call them sports implements, and we hit each other. As you know, you found out the hard way.
0: And there's a lot to it as well. I know you have one-on-one combat, but then there's group combat as well, and a lot of tactics involved, Barry.
2: Absolutely, yeah. Ourselves, the Athenry guys, we're going out representing Ireland and Denmark at the World Championships at the end of the month. We're representing Ireland in some duels categories, that's single combat, and we're representing Ireland in the five versus fives, that's solely Athenry team. And we're teaming up then with other members of other clubs in Ireland to compose a 10 versus 10 team.
0: And when you say you're representing Ireland, is that because you've won competitions leading up to this point?
2: Yes, we won the national qualifiers, so it's our team in essence to get to go and represent Ireland.
0: Mm. So talk us through the team. Who's going to be taking part in it?
2: Well, there's myself, there's John, Julian, Adrian, Kyle, we've Shane, and have I left anyone out? I feel terrible if I have. Oh my goodness. We've Chris, and that's us, that's the eight of us that will be representing us. The fives team has three substitutes, so that when you're fighting all day in armour, you're going to need a break. So basically, the fights are contained to a 10-minute max generally, and what happens is the first round, if it goes 7 or 8 minutes, the second round will only be 2 or 3 minutes. Generally, fights can be over a lot quicker than that if teams execute tactics and movements and different throws, stuff that you witness, John, when you're there with us, and people would see on the video, the social media you have. We're really looking forward to it. We're really hyped. But the big thing is Denmark is a very expensive country to travel to, and we're essentially a group of amateur sports. It's an amateur sports club, and we're basically a bunch of dads that are travelling to Denmark to represent Ireland.
0: Yeah.
2: So any help we can get through the GoFundMe and stuff would be great.
0: Yeah, there are a lot of costs involved in terms of bringing yourselves over, the accommodation, the event itself, and absolutely all the gear and armour you have with you.
2: John, it's massive. Like, you know yourself now, to fly to any European country, you can get great deals, but to go to somewhere expensive like Denmark, it's a premium charge straight away for the flights. To bring the armour, you need two extra 20 kilo cases per individual travelling, because you're carrying a helmet, you're carrying your body armour, your arms, your gauntlets, and the sports equipment, the weapons, as people would say, the axes, the swords, the shields. So it is very expensive to fly there with all the gear.
0: Since we were talking to you last and we did the video, have you got much interest in Athenry since then, or have people been asking questions to you on social media?
2: We have, John. Thanks so much. The what you guys gave us, you opened it up to the whole of the county and further. People who'd never seen the sport before had family members say to them, oh, you'd love this, you'd love this. And we've had a massive influx of people. So we greatly appreciate the coverage you gave us, Slack. It was fantastic.
0: You're busy this weekend as well, I believe.
2: Yeah, we're in Portumna this weekend. We've been dealing with a very nice man over there, Dick Ridge. We're in Portumna this weekend from 4 to 8 in the castle. That's going to be an absolutely amazing event, very family orientated. It's open to all. It'd be great to see people going over. Likewise, we have the Walled Towns event coming up in Athenry in August. You know, we do get great help there from Marie and from Alan in the Heritage Centre, and that's a huge event again, very family friendly, and it'd be great to see people at it. You'll get to see us doing what we do, fighting in the list. Jules will be doing Bohort small rounds, pro fights, which is like an MMA fight. But like, if people have any interest, please come over to us, talk to any of us. We're more than happy to talk to you, share information, and we're a club that's open to everyone. So like, if you have any interest at all, please get in touch with us through the social media.
0: Going back to the GoFundMe to fund your trip to the Medieval Combat World Championships, how is it going so far?
2: It's going great. It's going to take some of the sting out of the hire car at the moment, but the accommodation is very expensive. We can't get anywhere really that close to the Spotterup Castle where the event is taking place. So we're actually quite a distance away. We have a journey every day to get there. So it's a big task. It's a big undertaking. We're looking at 10 guys from Athenry. A lot of us are travelling with families as well. The families are, of course, separate from the club in regards to travel and all that. But the big thing for us is getting there and being able to get to and from the event.
0: So what have you raised so far and what do you need? What's the target?
2: John, we're around €1,500 so far. It's very, very advantageous. We'd love to hit, you know, somewhere around the 2 to 2.5 mark. That would really take the sting out of the travel among the 10 of us that are going representing the club and, in essence, representing Ireland. Like,
0: I know you fought in games in the European continent before. Have you ever been to this venue in Denmark?
2: No, I believe Denmark was a location for this competition previously, but we've been to multiple other events across Europe, and for some of us, like, this is a huge thing. We generally undertake the cost ourselves, like most people do with amateur sports, but with the rise of GoFundMe and other things like this, the generosity of people is fantastic. We offer our gym to local groups and local people, and when they come and they say, so how much is it for the few hours, we say, we'll just throw a cup of coffee into the credit union for us. And we're just hoping some of that kindness and that will come back to us.
0: In terms of looking ahead to Denmark now and the Medieval Combat World Championship, you mentioned the 10v10 and you'll be teaming up with other people from other clubs across Ireland for that. Does that pose a challenge as well, does it, in terms of lads you wouldn't be used to fighting with on your team?
2: It does, of course, John. What we've done is we've encouraged the other clubs to come and train with us, as we would make up the bigger portion of the 10v10 nomination. So we've encouraged the other clubs to come. We have had members from the other clubs come across to us, train with us. We're the only club in the country that have our own gym, our own premises, our own indoor list. We're very close to Clare Galway Castle where there's an outdoor list. Eamon is very kind, allows us the use of that throughout the year. So, and again, Clare Galway Castle, that's another big supporter of us, Eamon there, and we mentioned him last time we were on. But we do encourage the clubs to come and train with us, and likewise we would go and we would train abroad with other people, and we've had coaches from other big international clubs come and train with us. So experience like that is invaluable.
0: Have you studied the competition and can you win?
2: Well, to be honest, the competition is very tough. They actually done a redraw on the pools, John, and we thought the pool we got was fantastic and we were like, this is great. And next thing then, they done a redraw and they redrew us against France 1, who are set to win it, essentially. So France 1, USA 1, UK 1, they're absolutely amazing. Poland 1, they're amazing teams. These guys are guys who dedicate so much of their time. A lot of them are athletes, but they have the experience. We don't. We're only getting going and we're firing up, but we're going to give it our best shot. And the 5v5s really is where we want to do our best, and the dual categories also.
0: I've just been told, you mentioned some of that kindness that you gave the general public, that there's been a €500 anonymous donation to your cause and effort.
2: Ah, stop. Oh, my goodness. Oh, I can't believe that. Thank you. Oh, my goodness. Whoever that is, John,
0: I can see the goosebumps, yeah.
2: The hair is literally standing on my arms and the back of my neck. Oh my goodness, that's, wow.
0: But Barry, to you and the whole team from 1316, we wish you the best of luck going out to the World Championships in Denmark. Let us know how we get on as well and come back in.
2: Absolutely.
0: Hopefully
2: no,
0: with a bit
2: to.
0: Of silverware and a few bruises as well.
2: John, I'd like to take this opportunity to thank yourself and the guys here. You've been great supporters of us. This is the second time you've had us on air in the last while. You've been great supporters of the sport and ourselves. And the publicity you're giving us is fantastic. So from us, thank you so much. We greatly appreciate it. And thanks to the donator there. That's mind-blowing. Thank you.
0: Keep up the good work, Barry.
2: Thanks,
0: Barry
2: John.
0: Flanagan, the captain of 1316, as they head out to the Medieval Combat World Championships in Denmark later this month. The very best luck to all the lads, Matt and Ryan, further afield, representing Team Ireland in that competition. We look forward to having you back following that competition as well. That's pretty much it for the programme for today. All my thanks to Sarah Grealish, who produced. Shannon took your calls and receptions for all our contributors throughout the course of the morning. And there's still lots to come on Galway Bay FM this afternoon, because up next, it's Ronan Lard with the Live Wire between 12 and 3, and between 12 and 1, he has a pure golden hour as well.
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0: And coming up tomorrow morning between 9 and 12, the Minister of State at the Department of Public Expenditure, Infrastructure and Public Service Reform and Digitalisation, Frank Feehan, joins us. Cell therapy may slow kidney damage for type 2 diabetes, according to a new study. Should the self-employed get paid time off? We'll ask that question to Adrian Cummins of the Restaurants Association of Ireland. On Culture Corner, Saoirse hits the stage at the Arts Festival, a beautiful Irish language musical. Network Ireland's National Conference and Businesswoman of the Year Awards is announced for Galway City. And we'll have live music from Ulton Condon. All that and a lot more between 9 and 12 tomorrow morning. As I said, up next is Ronan Lardner. Following that, it's a 3 to 5 drive with Kate O'Malley. FYI Galway, and then Sláinte with Sean McKeown, keeping you busy throughout the course of the day here on Galway Bay FM. From all of us here on Galway Talk, stay safe and a wonderful Wednesday afternoon. Bye-bye.

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2: It's 6 o'clock. Good morning. I'm Tara Duggan. The US has launched a second night of airstrikes against Iran after President Donald Trump declared the ceasefire is over. Iranian state media says explosions have been reported at a number of locations along the country's southern coast. The latest military action follows attacks on three commercial ships in the Strait of Hormuz, raising fresh fears of a wider conflict in the Gulf region. A furious Donald Trump described Iran as scum at a NATO summit in Turkey yesterday, telling reporters they were going to hit them hard.
3: Had leaders, they're gone, and they had another set of leaders, they're gone. Now they have another set of leaders, they may be gone. Who knows? And you know what? I may be gone too, because I'm their number one target, because they're scum. That's the way they act. But I'm doing what's right for the world.
2: Gardaí are continuing to appeal for witnesses after upgrading their investigation into the death of a woman in County Kerry to a murder inquiry last night. Investigators are looking for a person believed to be known to mother of one, Jamie Carney. Daniel Pitcher reports.
4: A murder investigation was launched last night into the death of a woman in County Kerry. 43-year-old Jamie Carney was found dead at her home on Muckross Road in Killarney on Tuesday. Miss Carney, who was born in New York and moved to Ireland with her 13-year-old daughter in 2021, underwent post-mortem examination, but Gardaí are not releasing the findings for operational reasons. Detectives are continuing to search for a man known to her and are appealing to anyone who was in the Muckross Road area between 11 p.m. on Monday and 5 p.m. on Tuesday with CCTV or dash cam footage to come forward.
2: The FAI has won the backing of its members to go ahead with Ireland's UEFA Nations League fixture against Israel. Delegates at an extraordinary general meeting last night voted 75-32 in support of the board's decision to fulfil the games. The association says failing to play the fixtures would have had serious consequences for Irish football. It also says it recognises the strength of feeling among members and supporters over Palestine. FAI CEO David Currell says there was one particular reason for moving the home game to a neutral venue.
5: As time evolved, it became clear that home advantage only counts if you end up reaching the 90th minute. As the situation evolved and it became increasingly clear that it was fraught with risk that the game would end up being disrupted to a level of abandonment, that was a key variable that resulted in the decision, unfortunately, being made to take the fixture overseas, which is not one that we took lightly.
2: Four teenage boys have been arrested after a motorcyclist was seriously injured in a crash involving a stolen truck in County Carlow. The black pickup had been taken in Dublin just hours earlier, TD Gates reports.
6: The Ford Ranger was reported stolen from Rathcoole during the early hours of yesterday morning before it was spotted by Gardaí on patrol in Greig Cullen in Carlow. The vehicle failed to stop and later collided with a car and a motorcycle. The motorcyclist, a man in his 30s, suffered serious injuries and was taken to Cork University Hospital. Four male juvenile teenagers were arrested at the scene and remain in Garda custody, while investigators are appealing for witnesses and dashcam footage.
2: Protecting children online and tackling cyber threats will be among Ireland's priorities during its presidency of the European Union. Speaking at the European Parliament in Strasbourg, the Minister for European Affairs, Thomas Byrne, said the government will also focus on the online safety of political candidates and elected representatives. He says strengthening cyber security is essential to protect both the economy and critical infrastructure.
7: Cyber security is also about protecting our electronic devices, such as smartphones, where we keep much of our private and professional data. Attempts to undermine the security of our private data undermine the right to privacy and data protection and freedom of expression. But let's be clear, the ultimate target of such attacks are our democracies and the rule of law.
2: Finally, Justin Bieber will join Shakira and Madonna for the first FIFA World Cup halftime show. It's been curated by Chris Martin from Coldplay and will raise money for charity. The 11-minute show will take place during the final. That's your news update. It's 4 minutes past six.
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3: 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I'm Gary Kern. Hope you're having a good start to your day. What is going on the past few days, this hour of the morning, with the drizzle and the mist and the fog? It's supposed to be a heat wave. We're supposed to get lovely mornings, but it hasn't been that way. Well, good news, I suppose, if you're big into your gardening, your plants and your flowers getting a bit of drizzle right before the heat in the afternoon and all the blue skies that we have been getting, to be fair. But yeah, a little bit annoying for us morning folk that want to see nice sunrises and lovely blue skies. We're not getting that at the moment. Anyway, hopefully it'll change. Loads going on the show today. Chance for you to win flexi tickets to the Galway races, as well as that The Secret Sound of Galway is back. And guess what? It's at €690. And of course, we're Galway's best music mix, so we got some good tunes as well. Here's Air Supply, All Out of Love, on Big Bay Breakfast. Good morning.

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Taylor Swift, I knew it here on Galway Bay FM, Galway's best music mix. 27 days was the record this year. 27 amazing, fantastic days where I was so, so happy. 27 days of World Cup football, and yesterday there was none. I didn't know what to do with myself. I was forced into a show. I don't know if you heard of it. It's called Lovely Island or something like that. Last night I was forced to watch that show, and I felt after what was, I think, an hour and 15 minutes of it, that I'd wasted my time, and I felt I lost time. I didn't know what to do. And I know our Galway man Fitzy's on it, and he's doing very well for himself, and the hair is bleached blonde, and he's lovely tan, and blah, blah, blah. But I just can't. I just miss the World Cup so much. But the good news is, it's back again today. We're going to have a full sports update later on with Ollie Turner, and we usually do talk World Cup. What are we going to do today? I have no idea. But there is football back this evening, so thankfully there's something happening, the quarterfinals of the World Cup. But yeah, last night, Love Island, Lovely Island was watched and not enjoyed by me. I should have gone and done something else, like potentially cut the grass or gone to bed early. That would have been a good idea, wouldn't it? Because I was up super early this morning. So it is what it is. Anyway, did you watch Lovely Island yourself, or did you just watch highlights of the World Cup? Maybe I should have just done that instead. Anyway, here's Mary, it's Shackles on Galway Bay FM, where Galway's best music mix. Good morning.

0: It's Very Mary and Shackles here on Galway Bay FM, Galway's best music mix. All this week, as you know, we've been giving you a chance to win flexi tickets to the Galway races. That's right, our resident Big Bay breakfast horse, Mocky Locky, will be back making some very questionable horsey noises on the show a little bit later on, and you could be bagging yourself flexi tickets to the Galway races. They're just around the corner, which is fantastic as well. So if you want to get your hands on them, keep an ear out for our resident horse, Mocky Locky. On the way in just a few, one of my favourite Irish bands, and I think yours as well, next.
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0: people here on Galway Bay FM, Galway's best music mix. Right around the corner, we're going to be playing the secret sound of Galway. It's been wrecking heads for weeks now. All of our incorrect guesses so far are currently to be found on galwaybayfm.ie. So make sure you check out the list if you want to have a guess very, very shortly. Guess what? Our bank, our kitty, our cash is currently sitting at 690 euros. You could be grabbing that right before the weekend and enjoying plenty of 99s if you fancy them with our heatwave. So 690 euro could be yours. Secret Sound of Galway's on the way in just a few minutes' time. Hang tight.
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1: This

0: morning, I'm Sarah Slevin. Our top stories at 7. Taoiseach commits to securing fairer central government funding for Galway, and US launches second night of airstrikes against Iran. The Taoiseach has given a commitment to securing fairer central government funding for Galway. Simon Harris made the commitment during a high-level meeting with County Cathaoirleach Andrew Reddington at government buildings last evening. Over a long number of years, Galway's local authority members have claimed that Galway is not getting its fair share of government funding for running the city and county. Finance Minister Simon Harris discussed funding, investment and housing with the Cathaoirleach.
1: We can work together at national government level and local government level to really drive delivery, whether that's improving the delivery of water infrastructure, wastewater infrastructure, major roads projects, working with the IDA and Enterprise Ireland to get more investment into the county, and also make sure that there's a fairness when it comes to central government funding for Galway.
0: The US has launched a second night of airstrikes against Iran after President Donald Trump declared the ceasefire was over. Iranian state media says explosions have been reported at a number of locations along the country's southern coast. The latest military action follows attacks on three commercial ships in the Strait of Hormuz, raising fresh fears of a wider conflict in the Gulf. A furious Donald Trump described Iran as scum at a NATO summit in Turkey yesterday, telling reporters they were going to hit them hard.
2: Leaders, they're gone, and they had another set of leaders, they're gone. Now they have another set of leaders, they may be gone. Who knows? And you know what? I may be gone too, because I'm their number one target, because they're scum. That's the way they act. But I'm doing what's right for the world.
0: Four teenage boys have been arrested after a motorcyclist was seriously injured in a crash involving a stolen truck in County Carlow. The black pickup had been taken in Dublin just hours earlier. Tina Gates has more.
3: The Ford Ranger was reported stolen from Rathcoole during the early hours of yesterday morning before it was spotted by Gardaí on patrol in Greig Cullen in Carlow. The vehicle failed to stop and later collided with a car and a motorcycle. The motorcyclist, a man in his 30s, suffered serious injuries and was taken to Cork University. Four male juvenile teenagers were arrested at the scene and remain in Garda custody, while investigators are appealing for witnesses and dashcam footage.
0: Gardaí are continuing to appeal for witnesses after upgrading their investigation into the death of a woman in County Kerry to a murder inquiry last night. Investigators are looking for a person believed to be known to mother of one Jamie Kearney. Shane Beattie reports.
4: A murder investigation was launched last night into the death of a woman in County Kerry. 43-year-old Jamie Kearney was found dead at her home on Muckross Road in Killarney on Tuesday. Miss Kearney, who was born in New York and moved to Ireland with her 13-year-old daughter in 2021, underwent a post-mortem examination, but Gardaí aren't releasing the findings for operational reasons. Detectives are continuing to search for a man known to her and are appealing to anyone who was in the Muckross Road area between 11 p.m. on Monday and 5 a.m. on Tuesday with CCTV or dashcam footage to come forward.
0: Local students have been awarded scholarships from Údaráis na Gaeltachta and the HSE. The scheme, which has been running for 20 years, aims to encourage more healthcare professionals with Gaeilge to build careers in Gaeltacht areas. Five students were awarded, including Galway's Colm de Butler of An Cathra Rua, Leonic Dunica of Camas Uachtar, and Seonam Ní Chonaila from Inishmore. The scholarships awarded at its first ceremony in Fairbo includes €4,000 for years 2 to 4 of their course. And recruiters say it's taking longer to fill permanent jobs here, despite signs that wage growth is beginning to slow. The latest Employment and Recruitment Federation Labour Monitor found almost two-thirds of recruiters have seen hiring times increase over the past 3 months. It also found salaries remained unchanged for 7 in 10 permanent roles. We'll have sport up next.
5: It's racing up the charts, and a favourite on the changing table, it's Evie's Ready for Nappy Pants.

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2: We'll start with soccer, and the first quarter final at the FIFA World Cup is on tonight as France take on Morocco at 9 o'clock in Boston. In Gaelic games,

0: The GAA have confirmed that Colm Lyons Cork will referee Sunday week's All-Ireland Senior Hurling Final between Galway and Limerick. It'll be a second final, having refereed the 2022 final between Limerick and Kilkenny. In golf, Shane Lowry, Rory McIlroy and Padraig Harrington are among those in action today in the opening round of the Scottish Open. World number one Scotty Scheffler is also in the field as preparation for the Open Championship next week in Royal Birkdale. At the European Team Championships in Cavan, the Irish women, that includes Kate Dillon from Mook Derard, will play Spain in the quarterfinals today, while the men's team, who are captained by Damien Coyne from Toom, will face England. In tennis, it's ladies' semi-finals day at Wimbledon. First up, Coco Gauff plays Karolina Muchova, followed by Marta Kostyuk against Linda Noskova. And finally in racing, there's a meeting in Leopardstown starting at 10 to 5.
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2: Kind of a foggy and dull start this morning. There was a lot of drizzle, but it will brighten up and warm up as the day goes on. Highest temperatures today are between 19 to 23 degrees. This is Sarah. I have some news. Some passive-aggressive gardening was done yesterday, Sarah Slevin, and it was my fault.
0: Oh no, what did you do?
2: It's not what I did. Remember, the last few days I've been talking about my neighbours not cutting the front of their lawn. I did. I know they only have that little patch. I offered to cut it for them. And they said, no, don't worry about it. I said, okay. Mm-hmm. They cut it yesterday. So they organised maybe getting a strimmers and cutting it, and I felt bad then. I felt like I forced them into cutting their lawn.
0: No. This isn't about you. I think you've made
2: everything,
0: it about you.
2: Everything's about me, Sarah. I felt I had to go out and be like, I wasn't like pressurizing
0: you.
2: Did
0: you?
2: No, I didn't.
0: Oh,
2: I hid behind my curtains. I hid behind my curtains. I was freaked. I was like, I feel like I've pressured them into cutting their grass, and maybe they didn't want it. Maybe they were doing it like this, leaving it for the bees. And
0: next thing, you'd be going suggesting paint in their house.
2: Well, it could do with a lick of paint, to be honest. I won't even. Maybe they were listening to the show, so I'm going to stop talking. I have other things to be doing anyway, including the Secret Sound of Galway. It's on the way very shortly.
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0: FM, I Will Survive, and it's surviving. I'm looking to do with our Year Me Out game today because Sarah is 2-1 up. A win today would see you win the week out. This is my Istanbul moment. This is my Liverpool 2005 moment. I need to make a comeback. What year are we going to get in the game this morning?
1: 2022.
0: I needed the 80s. I really needed the 80s. 2022, 4 years ago, the last time that Argentina played and won in the World Cup, right? So maybe they'll do it again. Maybe I will win today and I'll be back on track to win for the week. So two songs from 2022 on the way very, very shortly on the show, and then you'll have your say and vote for which one of the two is your favourite, and hopefully I can get a win today.
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0: Well, speaking of winning, it could be you going away today with €690 with the Secret Sound of Galway. That's right, it's been wrecking heads for the last while. All the incorrect guesses so far are on galwaybayfm.ie. Check them out before you make your guess today, because here is our Secret Sound. Turn your radio up there, will you? What do you think that is? I'm in good form today, so I'll play it again. If you want to have a guess, all you have to do is text or WhatsApp with the word guess right now to 086-3833-553. A correct guess could be seeing you walking away today with €690. Give it a go. You may as well. Right now is Deep Blue Something on Galway's Best Music Mix here on Galway BFM. 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
0: We want to win €690, and that €690 could be yours. We have our contestant on the line this morning for a guess at the Secret Sound of Galway. Connor Welby, good morning. How are you?
3: Not too bad now at all.
0: Good, good. Any plans for the day?
3: Off to work now, so I am.
0: And what do you do for a living, Connor?
3: A road worker.
0: Road worker, okay. So, any plans for the weekend?
3: I'm going painting the house.
0: Painting the house? Good weather. Very nice. Okay, well, maybe you might be able to go down to Woody's and get the expensive paint this weekend if you do win €690 at the Secret Sound of Galway.
3: That's it.
0: So let's lock in your guest this morning. Before we get the guest, have a listen to this one more time, Connor. What do you think the Secret Sound of Galway is?
3: Whipped cream out of a can.
0: Whipped cream out of a can. Okay, whipped cream out of a can. Let's lock it in and see if it's right or if it's wrong. It's not whipped cream out of a can, Connor, unfortunately. Sorry about that. But look, you can have another guess a little bit later on with Kate O'Malley right after 4:15 p.m. Thank you for coming on today, and the best of luck at work and, of course, painting the house this weekend.
3: Come on, thank you.
0: Slán, have a good one, Connor. Bye.
3: Bye-bye.
0: Ah, there wasn't one this morning, unfortunately. So €690, another chance to win a little bit later on here on Galway Bay FM with Kate O'Malley right after 4:15 p.m. Right now, we're back to business with the Year Me Out game, and the songs are locked in and ready to go. The year was 2022. We bring Sarah back in. I'm going to let you start today. What are you going for?
4: I'm going with the one and only Taylor Swift. One of her biggest songs in recent years, if you want to vote for it. But Sarah... Taylor Swift.
0: It's all right, like.
4: She just got married. Congratulations.
0: Oh, that's not. You can't. That no, no, no, no. That's not. You don't give her a wedding gift of a vote for Sarah.
4: Yeah, we do.
0: Don't do that.
4: Absolutely.
0: Don't do that.
4: Absolutely.
0: Okay, I have gone for a better song. I have gone for Harry Styles. This is a good song.
4: But did he get married?
0: He didn't get married, but he's so topical at the moment. He's just completed 12 dates in Wembley.
4: And not in Ireland.
0: Not in, yeah, okay. Fair enough. If you want to vote for Sarah or Gary, 086-3833-553, Harry for Gary, or Taylor Swift for Sarah Slevin.
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Always best music mix. How are you getting on? Scary versus Sarah in the Year Me Out game, as it is every day. The year today was 2022, and the two songs we went for, Sarah went for Taylor Swift and Antihero. I went for Harry Styles, as it was, but there can only be one winner. And I want to say a big, massive congratulations to... not me. Consolation prize tomorrow, maybe, but Taylor Swift and Antihero on Galway FM. Guys,

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2: Good morning. Our top stories at 7:30. The US has launched a second night of airstrikes against Iran after President Donald Trump declared the ceasefire was over. A man in his 50s has died after being taken to UHG following a crash outside Ballinrobe on the N84 at Carrowkeel in Mayo yesterday. And Connemara Chamber of Commerce is looking at using augmented reality at a Clifton tourism amenity. Meanwhile, in sport, France and Morocco meet tonight in the first of the World Cup semi-quarterfinals, and Rory McIlroy and Shane Lowry are both in action today in the opening round of the Scottish Open Golf Championship. We'll have all of these stories in full and more at 8.

0: Stupid Girl here on Galway FM, Galway's best music mix. Sarah is on a hot streak at the moment, and will that streak continue into our celebrity showbiz update? Let's find out.
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2: The Cheetah Girls are returning with a new movie for Disney Channel and Disney Plus. Raven Simone and Adrian Balin are back, but it's all about Galleria's daughter and her friends this time.
0: It's happening.
2: Justin Bieber will join BTS, Shakira, and Madonna for the first FIFA World Cup halftime show. It's going to be 11 minutes long. And Timothée Chalamet says he felt he was losing a part of himself while filming the final movie in the Dune trilogy.
0: Pure gibberish with your first story. I didn't understand what was going on.
2: So basically, The Cheetah Girls is like a movie musical from Disney Channel, and I feel like it walked so the likes of High School Musical and Camp Rock could run.
0: No.
2: Raven Simone, surely you're familiar with that.
0: I have honestly no idea what you're talking about.
2: Okay, some people will know. I'm convinced someone's going to know
0: There's
2: what I'm talking about.
0: There's six people right now that know. Let's go. What
2: production
0: are they?
2: On the film will begin later this month in South Africa.
0: Okay.
2: And it's going to be about Raven's daughter, and some of the main cast from the original Cheetah Girls are returning.
0: I can tell this is a you story.
2: And I'm going
0: to
2: watch
0: this,
2: yeah.
0: From a you story to an us story, because Dune is back. Timothée Chalamet said that the latest movie changed him, but the trailer does sound very epic.
3: You promised me that you would never take power in your name. You convinced me that this was your home. That I was your home.
0: Very tense. One of the biggest movie franchises of the last few years, Dune 3, is out this year, starring Zendaya and Timothée Chalamet. It's one of those cinema movies that I think you'll be grabbing a big bowl of popcorn for and enjoying on the big screen. But it is going to be the World Cup that takes the focus this month, because there's the halftime show that everyone was worried about. You know, obviously, the World Cup being in America, we all know they're going to get a big, massive halftime show that'll probably last 45 minutes long itself after 17 hydration breaks. Who's going to be playing at it?
2: So we have BTS, Shakira, Madonna, and the latest on the list is Justin Bieber. It's been curated by Chris Martin from Coldplay. It's going to raise money for charity.
0: Great.
2: And obviously it's going to be during the final, and it's 11 minutes long.
0: Let's play Music Roulette. I've put all four of those half-timers into a little spinning wheel. So we have Madonna, BTS, Justin Bieber,
2: Shakira.
0: I'm going to spin a wheel, and whoever we get, it's a song we play.
2: But surely Shakira, no?
0: Who knows? Could be BTS.
2: Shakira is World Cup.
0: Madonna.
2: Okay,
0: that's
2: a
0: win.
2: That's probably the best shout.
0: That's a big win, to be fair. It's Madonna, Like a Prayer on Galway FM. It's Galway's best.

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1: The Galway Races. 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

0: 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Good morning, how are you?
1: Gary, last time you were on holidays, did you perchance learn a new skill?
0: The last time I was on holidays was Ibiza last year with Isabel, her family, and Luca. And the only skill I learned was probably changing an incredibly dirty nappy on a pool chair. You know, the ones with the gaps in them. So that was, in a way, its own skill. Now, I hope not to be doing that too often.
1: Yeah.
0: But yeah, I think that's a skill.
1: It
0: Why?
1: Probably doesn't relate to holidays as much as maybe other people do. But more than half of people say,

0: they plan to actually learn a new skill while they are away on holiday. That is according to research by MasterCard. So like a new language, crafts that are traditional.
1: Okay. Actual skills.
0: Cooking, which I have done.
1: What?
0: I learned how to make pizzas in Rome last year.
1: And you already knew how to make pizzas.
0: Not from like scratch. Bread, with the perfect
1: tomato,
0: Italian
1: cheese.
0: Dough and, you know, the good you sauce. Knew. And all of that. I got a little recipe book and guess how many times I've used it since.
1: No. They sold you a recipe book on how to make pizzas. They sold you a recipe book on how to make pizzas.
0: They sold me an experience and I adored it.
1: This is a bread and this is a sauce.
0: That is, okay. Whoa, man.
1: It's so easy to make pizzas.
0: Yes, but can you make the most amazing Roman pizza?
1: Can you change a very dirty nappy poolside when it is the most, you know, full nappy you've ever seen and you're in your shorts and it's hot?
0: You know, I don't need to right now.
1: It's all good, okay? You keep making your pizzas so, Sarah Slevin, I'll keep changing my nappies. Not my nappies. I don't wear nappies.
0: That's what you said, though. Eventually. That is what you said.
1: It's Sarah McKinney.

0: Dermot Kennedy in Turnstile here on Galway BFM, Galway's best music mix. How are you getting on? I'm Gary, this is Sarah, and the name game is on the way very, very shortly. Chance for you to go away with three tickets to Westlife on the 10th of September 2026 in the Three Arena. So if you fancy getting your hands on those, we don't actually have a qualifier yet. If you want to play the name game, I'll explain all very shortly. All you need to do is text WhatsApp the word game to 0863833553 and come on and take me on.
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12: Good morning, I'm Sarah Slevin. Our top stories at 8. Man in 50s dies at UHG following crash on N84 in Mayo. An augmented reality being planned for Alcock and Brown Experience in Clifton. A man in his 50s has died after being taken to UHG following a crash outside Ballinrobe on the N84 at Carrowkeel in Mayo yesterday. Gardaí and emergency services attended the scene involving a vehicle and a bicycle at around 9 o'clock yesterday evening. The man in his 50s

0: sustained serious injuries and was brought to University Hospital Galway, but was later pronounced dead. The road remains closed with local diversions in place, and Gardaí are appealing for witnesses. The Taoiseach has given a commitment to securing fairer central government funding for Galway. Simon Harris made the commitment during a high-level meeting with County Cathaoirleach Andrew Reddington at government buildings last evening. Over a long number of years, Galway's local authority members have claimed that Galway is not getting its fair share of funding for running the city and county. Finance Minister Simon Harris discussed funding, investment and housing with the Cathaoirleach.
1: How we can work together at national government level and local government level to really drive delivery, whether that's improving the delivery of water infrastructure, wastewater infrastructure, major roads projects, working with the IDA and Enterprise Ireland to get more investment into the county, and also make sure that there's a fairness when it comes to central government funding for Galway.
0: Gardaí are searching for a man of significant interest in connection with the death of a woman in Kerry. Jamie Carey was found dead at her home on Muckross Road in Killarney on Tuesday. The investigation has been updated to a murder inquiry, with Gardaí appealing for witnesses to come forward. Shane Beattie has more.
2: A murder investigation was launched last night into the death of a woman in County Kerry. 43-year-old Jamie Carney was found dead at her home on Muckross Road in Killarney on Tuesday. Miss Carney, who was born in New York and moved to Ireland with her 13-year-old daughter in 2021, underwent a post-mortem examination, but Gardaí aren't releasing the findings for operational reasons. Detectives are continuing to search for a man known to her and are appealing to anyone who was in the Muckross Road area between 11 p.m. on Monday and 5 a.m. on Tuesday with CCTV or dashcam footage to come forward.
0: Donald Trump says Iranian officials have reached out and want to do a peace deal so badly. He's speaking to the reporters on Air Force One as he returned from the NATO summit in Turkey. It follows a second night of US airstrikes on Iran, with bridges, port and infrastructure have been targeted. In response, Tehran's fired on US military bases in Bahrain and Kuwait. Iranian-American journalist Boris Zou Darahghadi believes there will be more peace talks soon.
3: Well, I tend to think that for now at least, we're going to move back into some sort of a ceasefire. The regional countries will scramble to the fore and try to get these countries to calm down, go back to the negotiating table.
0: Augmented reality is being considered to enhance the experience of the historic Alcock and Brown flight from North America to Connemara over 100 years ago. Connemara Chamber of Commerce is looking at using the new technology at the Clifton Tourism Amenity. Maureen O'Callaghan has this report.
4: As the United States celebrates its 250th year of independence, it might be time to remember the two men who made the first non-stop flight across the skies from the American continent to European soil. And those intrepid men, John Alcock and Arthur Fritton Brown, landed in a bog between Ballyconneely and Clifton in 1919. The Connemara Chamber of Commerce has announced that the memorial to the pioneering airmen is being looked at in a modern perspective. What is described as an augmented reality concept is being looked at to bring the flight to life at the landing area in Derrygimla Bog. The proposed experience would blend immersive storytelling with new technology, which would allow visitors to the site to follow the first flight from Newfoundland to Connemara on their phones. A 3D augmented reality model of the Vickers Vimy aircraft is also in the plans. This is the new world in Derrygimla. This is Martin O'Cohan for Galway Bay FM in Connemara.
0: NASA is looking for volunteers for a year-long augmented reality mission. It would see volunteers living and working in confined, isolated environments that simulate months-long flights to and from other planetary surfaces. The US Space Agency says the mission's results will inform plans for a sustained lunar presence through their moon base and future Artemis missions. NASA says applicants should have a strong desire for unique, rewarding experiences. And local students have been awarded scholarships from Údaráis na Gaeltachta and the HSE. The scheme, which has been running for 20 years, aims to encourage more healthcare professionals with Gaeilge to build careers in Gaeltacht areas. Five students were awarded, including Galway's Colm de Butler of Uncathaoirua, Leah McDonagh of Camas Uachtar, and Seonna Ní Cineála from Inishmore. And in sport, the first quarterfinal at the FIFA World Cup is on tonight as France take on Morocco at 9 o'clock in Boston. Rory McIlroy, Shane Lowry and Park Harrington are among those in action today in the opening round of the Scottish Open Golf Championship and its ladies' semi-finals day at Wimbledon. More sport after 8:30.
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6: Wasn't too bad earlier, Johnny. What's it like at the moment with our traffic?
7: It's a very good morning on the N84. I should make my way into Galway, so I don't expect any delays leading up to 9 o'clock. Hume Road is still quite steady enough, falling back as far as Castlegar into the traffic light junction. All the other areas like Briar Hill, the motorway and Galway Clinic, and no congestion waiting for you if you're on the road at the moment. And the western side of town, a very good morning off the Western Distributor Road leading down to Seamus Quirk Road, and no problems off Upper Newcastle Road. And then if you are coming in from the Barn of Thorpe side, you'll find Lower Salt Hill inbound towards Nye Lodge or in towards Fallock Griffin Road. It's not going to give you any challenges. That's your latest. I'll be back with another update for you shortly.
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6: Cloudy start at the moment. There is that mist and fog that will eventually go away. It'll brighten up throughout the day and it'll be warm as well. Highest temperatures are between 19 to 23 degrees. My confidence is super high at the moment after bagging a hat-trick for myself in the name game this week. I am undefeated. But that only means one thing. If you can beat me today, your chances are very high going away with those 3 tickets to Westlife on the 10th of September in the 3 Arena. Sarah Slevin, I'm flying it.
0: You are flying it. I'm going to need someone to come out swinging today, Adam, basically. Not really, but you know.
6: Well, fire away.
0: Once I give the topic, I really need someone on it to defeat you.
6: I'm feeling good about myself, which, you know, I'm happy with the way the name game is going for me this week. But if anyone is brave enough to take me on, take on the challenge, just text or WhatsApp the word game right now to 086-3833-553. The name game is on the way very shortly. After that, then, chance for you to go to the Galway races with the flexi tickets we have this week. All with thanks to the Galway races. I'll tell you how you can win them very, very shortly on the show. Right now, let's go back in time. It's Galway's best music mix.
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0: Currently replacing our 8-for-8 game at the moment is the name game. Sarah, how do we play this game?
3: Well, you got to come on air and challenge Gary. What you have to do then is, once I give you a topic, take turns with Gary in listing things in that topic. Yesterday was Irish celebrities. We had some interesting choices on there.
0: We went a bit wild. There were some sports stars who are technically sports stars and not celebrities. We had some fictional characters who are technically fictional characters and not celebrities. But we let it run, and I ended up getting a win for myself. So I was very happy. Today could be the end of my hot streak.
3: I'm hoping it will be. I'm rooting for you, not you, Gary.
0: Yeah.
3: You out there.
0: Okay, great. Because there's 3 tickets to go and see Westlife up for grabs on the 10th of September in the Three Arena this year. And hey, if you can't beat me, you're not going. Do you know what I mean? Simple as that. On the way very shortly. Right now, Chapel Rowan, Pink Pony Club on Galway Bay FM. This is Galway's best music mix. Good morning. How are you keeping?

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0: So many people wanted to play the name game today and take away my hat trick. My hot streak is just flying it at the moment. There can only be two people that play the game. Myself, contestant number one, and contestant number two. Johnny Kane. Johnny, good morning. How are you getting on?
3: Hey, Gary, how's it going?
0: Yeah, not too bad. This is a funny one because Johnny's mother actually played during the week. He put it up to her to come on air and take on the game. So Agnes was unfortunate, did not win the game, and that means you're probably doing it for her as well today for those tickets.
3: Yeah, well, she got a good subject, a subject close to my heart, chocolate bars, so I'm hoping something like that.
0: Well, we'll see. We have to bring in our referee and find out exactly which subject we're getting today. Sarah Slevin, good morning. How are you?
4: I'm great. I'm really rooting for you, Johnny, yeah. So don't let us
3: okay,
4: down.
3: Thanks,
4: no pressure,
3: Sarah.
4: Though.
3: Give me an easy subject.
0: Would you like to go first or second, Johnny?
3: I'll go first, Gary.
0: Okay, Sarah, you know what to do.
4: I think you're going to be able for this one, Johnny, I'm hoping. So we're going to go to celebrate the quarterfinals with 2026 World Cup teams.
3: Okay.
4: Who's up first? Was it Johnny?
0: Johnny's up first.
4: Johnny's up first.
3: I'm up first. Okay, yes. Brazil.
0: France.
3: Spain.
0: Norway.
3: England.
0: Scotland.
3: Tunisia.
0: Ivory Coast.
3: Ecuador.
0: Egypt.
3: Bosnia and Herzegovina.
0: Belgium.
4: Don't overthink it, Johnny. There's loads of really okay. popular ones that haven't been said yet, I think. I'm not cheating.
3: Sweden, sorry.
0: Denmark.
3: Portugal.
0: Algeria.
4: I'm not even sure some of these are, but I'm going to double check.
3: Scotland.
0: Oh, it's got to be Sarah!
3: Oh, no, no.
0: Come on!
4: Oh, I thought you'd get, you were so good. I'm really like looking at the list to see if Gary got any wrong, but I don't think he did.
0: Unfortunately, Sarah Slevin gave me a very hot topic there. I was happy enough with that one. I could have gone for another few.
3: I knew you'd be good at that, Gary.
0: I could have gone for another few there. I had Paraguay, Colombia to go through. Mexico wasn't said as well, Sarah. USA, Canada wasn't said. Oh, Johnny.
3: Oh, God.
0: She done you dirty then now, unfortunately.
4: Not.
0: She
4: Johnny
0: done you
4: knows
0: dirty,
4: his
0: Johnny.
4: Teams too. He pulled out some of the really good ones as well. You know, really like intricate ones.
0: Wait, this is big. Hold on a second.
1: The name game. The name game.
4: Is this
0: Hold on a second.
4: I think I caught something.
0: Denmark.
4: Denmark's not on my list.
0: Denmark. Did I say
4: you,
0: Denmark?
4: Let me just double check who said it so I have my list.
0: I said Denmark.
4: You said Denmark.
0: Denmark didn't qualify. And I celebrate. Johnny, you qualified for the name game.
3: Oh, my God. I'm pure luck.
4: That was your second last one as well.
0: Oh, stinker from me.
4: And then Johnny came in with Portugal.
0: That's right. Sure, Denmark. Sure, Denmark didn't qualify. What am I like? It was Czechia. Anyway.
3: So lucky.
0: Well done, Johnny. You've qualified for those tickets. End of week bronze tomorrow. The 3 tickets to go and see
3: Wrestling. Lucky.
0: Look, it all counts.
3: Thanks, Gary.
0: Happy days. I can't believe I did that. It is what it is. Johnny, have a great day. Fair play. You've qualified. Well done.
3: Thanks, Merlin, Gary. Well, thanks. Love the show. Thanks, Sarah.
0: Thank you. Have a good one. Bye. Oh.
4: Do you know what? I was looking at it and I was like, I'm going to be a fool now if I'm wrong here about Denmark not being honest.
0: When I said it, it sounded weird. You know, it sounded wrong coming out of my mouth, but I was like, okay, I'll let it go and see what happens. And then about 15 people messaged in and like, tut, tut, tut.
4: I'm so glad I had the help of the amount of VAR we have out there.
0: Thank you for our listener VAR. Yours there for catching Denmark. Well done, Johnny.
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6: Good morning. I am Count Pollen here to bring Pollen Count to you this morning. Very happy to see that Gary did not get the name game today. And good news, if you do have hay fever, the pollen count today is low.
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2: Good morning. Our top stories. Gardaí are continuing to appeal for witnesses after upgrading their investigation into the death of a woman in County Kerry to a murder inquiry last night. Donald Trump says Iranian officials have reached out and want to do a peace deal so badly. Comes as the US and Iran have exchanged fresh strikes and county planners have refused permission for more than 100 new homes in Loughrea. We'll have all of these stories in full and more at 9.
0: Thank you, Sarah. Hasn't been too bad out there so far. Johnny, any changes?
3: That's a great Thursday morning commute for a lot of people. On the Hume Road inbound to the Galway Junction, the usual late surge has not happened, and I don't think it will now. Good at Briar Hill, Ballybirchill Carriageway inbound. No problems at Galway Clinic and the motorway itself. And the western side of town is still holding up very well. Even the Upper Newcastle Road that could be congested at this time is free-flowing enough. And I'll be back with another update to you very shortly.
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0: Joined by John Mulligan, and I hear there's an exclusive live game happening right now, very important for the Irish.
5: Well, there is actually. The Irish Masters, or the World Masters, by the way, is on at the minute in Greece, right?
0: It's basketball.
5: And there's an Irish team involved. They're playing right now. They're playing Italy. And the Irish team is featuring the great Michelle Fahey, one of the greatest ever to hold a basketball ever in this country.
0: Yeah.
5: From Mary. She's playing. And Ireland are currently leading Italy 32-17 as I was leaving the office. The match is actually on right now, in fact, as I'm speaking. So,
0: great.
5: A little bit of breaking news, actually, in the last few minutes.
0: Well, there was no matches last night in the World Cup, but it's all gearing up for this evening's meeting between France and Morocco, John.
5: Oh, you betcha, and we're in for a cracker of a game as well, because these sides met in the World Cup semi-final 4 years ago, with France won by 2-0. So
0: it's a different Morocco team now, though.
5: It is a different Morocco team, and it's an interesting Morocco team, and it's a team that feel that they can actually go a lot further than they did 4 years ago, which would mean going to the final, of course. We wait and see what happens with that one. 9 o'clock kickoff in Boston for that.
0: Ireland and Japan in the rugby is going to be a good game.
5: It is, and the Irish team has been named, and we have 5 Connacht players. I'm counting Kieran Frawley, because he's now with us. He's starting it out half. Sean Jansen wins his first cap.
0: He's
5: number 8.
0: He's been brilliant for Connacht all year as well, so it's great to see him get a cap.
5: Yeah, and also brilliant news for Billy Bohan and Sam Elo, named in the squad, as is Bundiaki.
0: It's a good Connacht corner of the squad there, isn't it?
5: It's a nice,
0: be great to see them.
5: It's a very, very nice Irish team, let's just put it that way. I think we could be in for a lot of excitement. 11-10. It's in Newcastle. Eddie Jones is giving out. Of course he is. Look, we'll see how it goes.
0: That's great. What's going on in the golf world?
5: Well, we have got 2 Irish teams involved in quarterfinals of the European Team Championships, European Amateur Team Championships, right this minute. And one of them is featuring Kate Dillon, by the way, because she is part of the Irish team who are playing against a Spanish pair who I won't try and pronounce right now, it would take too long. But basically, it's not looking good for Kate Dillon or Beth Coulter. They're 2 down in their opening match so far after 3 holes.
0: Okay, and before we go, Gaelic games.
5: Yeah, counting the 19 Football Championship actually began yesterday evening. Wins for Curfin, Carthoon, Michaels, Killannon, Micheál Branach and St. Gabriel's. There's a game on this evening.
0: Yeah.
5: And of course, reminder again, because people for some reason have not checked their emails. If you're a season ticket holder, check your emails.
0: Right,
5: you could get a ticket for the you could get the opportunity to buy a ticket for the All-Ireland final. We are only, I know I'm going to sound really Sky Sports on this, 10 days away.
0: 10 days
5: the
0: away.
5: The
0: countdown is on. Thank you so much, John. Talk to you soon.
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0: Don't You Want Me Here on Galway Bay FM. 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Flexi tickets to the Galway Races. You can go any day. You can go ladies day, go on the Monday, go on the Sunday, go whenever you want. Happy days. All you have to do if you want to get your hands on these flexi tickets is keep an ear out for our horse. He's a Big Bay Breakfast legend. His name is Mocky Locky. He shows up every single year. I give him a couple of sugar lumps and he makes this noise. Lovely. Next time you hear Mocky Locky making that exact noise, all you have to do is text the word races, followed by your name and details to 086-3833-553. So he should be on the show right before John Morley. We'll see. But when you do hear him, you let us know, and it could be you heading along to the Galway Races with those flexi tickets. Now, we already found out what was going on in Celebrity Land. Dune 3, we played the trailer. It sounds really epic. Guess what? Celebrities have been getting up to more shenanigans. Let's do a snap.
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2: Mick Jagger admits he still feels the anticipation of a new record. After 6 decades in the music industry, he was launching Foreign Tongues with his Rolling Stones bandmates in London last night. Little Mix's Liam Pinnock is pregnant with her third child. She posted on Instagram, and Zendaya has been nominated for an Emmy Award for her performance in Euphoria. Steve Carell and Lisa Kudrow are also up for nods.
0: Our very own Galway man Peter Claffey, who was a part of A Night of the Seven Kingdoms, the show itself got a lot of nods, like a lot of different nods, which is fantastic news and delighted. But he himself, where there was no actors in the show that got Emmy nominations, but there's obviously, you know, there's plenty more time for that, which is great. So I heard some Mick Jagger news, which I'm always very excited about.
2: Yeah, so they were launching Foreign Tongues, which is their 25th studio album. It's going to be released tomorrow, and he says the excitement never goes away.
3: Doesn't matter how many records you've made or how long you've been doing this, it's always very exciting when you have something new coming out. It's exciting for us, you know, and we get like hepped up about it, and we're really pleased with the album, so we hope everyone else likes it too.
0: 6 decades making fantastic music, and the Rolling Stones are still going, so I'm sure and hopefully they'll be, you know, releasing some sort of an Irish date for us next year when they are on tour as well. You did mention as well some Little Mix news. Will we gloss over that? You happy about that?
2: Leanne has had twins before. She's pregnant with her third child.
0: Fair play to her.
2: I thought she was saying she was going to have new music, but then it actually happened to be a new baby, which is great.

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0: 8:46 on this Thursday morning. A chance for you to win flexing tickets to the Galway races. And of course, we have one more update with Johnny very, very shortly about our traffic. I know it has been a good day so far, but you just never know with Galway. So we'll be catching up with Johnny in just a few minutes' time for our final traffic updates.
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0: FM. Feels last week was terrible in Galway traffic-wise. This day today, not so bad, Johnny.
9: No, and that's going to end up as a good morning for pretty much everyone. Tume Road inbound is pretty much done now. Same for the Hedford Road into the Galway Junction. No major delays over on the west side of the city. Only just the Seamus Quirk Road as you get towards the Quercentennial Bridge. And even then, that's not going to hold you up long. And then I mentioned coming in from the Galway Clinic, Old Dublin Road inbound, all clear in towards the ATU roundabout and then as far as Mullinaghisha. Now, a couple of things. Roadworks today. There's the ongoing roadworks in Clare Galway with a worker between Clare, Galway and Parkmore. The delays there are really felt as the day goes on from about midday, and they advise people to use the diversions, because when they do have those delays, they can last for a good bit. So left at Clare, Galway, into Junction 19 at the motorway, coming out of Galway, go out to Briar Hill, Ballybridgeul Carriageway to Briar Hill, and then go Carnmore or out onto Junction 19 again. In town, it's Presentation Road and Mill Street. 7 weeks of works there now before the schools get back, so those roads are closed and there's local diversions too in operation. There's also a lot of roadworks, Gary, out in the county. So what we've done, there's just too many to put into the report, is that we have up on our GoWithBFM.ie website, just go GoWithBFM.ie/notices and you'll get all of the information for the county there for you. Or go to our Facebook page, it's pinned to the top of the page, one click and you're in and you get all the information that you need, especially if you have an early morning commute or a late evening commute. And that's it for this morning. We'll have more traffic updates again this evening just after 5.
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0: the local. Who knows where Oasis might be next? You know, I'd love to see them again.
1: Maybe Pierce Stadium.
0: I said Pierce Stadium.
1: Oh, sorry.
0: Anyway, it would be great to have them in Galway. It would be great to have them anywhere. Right. Galway races, they're happening. I have flexi tickets every single day to give away, and we've been playing a little horse called Mocky Locky, and he sounds fantastic. Sugar lumps just buzzing all the time. When you heard him the last time, you were texting in the word races followed by your name and details to 086-3833-553. If you do not win today, I'm going to give you two chances tomorrow to win tickets to the races. I want to say a big massive congratulations to our winner today, Elaine Green. Congratulations, Elaine. You are heading along to the races with a pair of flexi tickets. Now, like I said, two chances to win tomorrow here on your Big Bay Breakfast on Galway Bay FM. So if you fancy tickets to the races, this is where you go. This is where you listen. Anyway, Galway Talks on the way in just a few minutes time with John Morley, back tomorrow morning from 6:30 a.m. Have a great day.
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0: Good morning, I'm David Nevin. Our top stories at 9. Donald Trump claims Iran wants a peace deal very badly. And emergency services at scene of overnight fire in recess. Emergency services are at the scene of a significant overnight fire in recess in Connemara. It's understood a blaze broke out at Joyce's craft shop early this morning. Firefighters are still working to contain the fire and the extent of the damage is not yet known. And we'll have an update from Galway's chief fire officer on Galway Talks in just a few minutes. Gardaí are searching for a man of significant interest in connection with the death of a woman in Kerry. Jamie Kearney was found dead at her home on Muckross Road in Killarney on Tuesday. The investigation has been updated to a murder inquiry, with Gardaí appealing for witnesses to come forward. Radio Kerry's Gerry O'Sullivan says investigators are working with other authorities on the case.
1: The Gardaí have also, we understand, notified their counterparts in the Police Service of Northern Ireland, given the potential, I suppose, for a border crossing, whether that means he's crossed the border.

0: or not, I don't know, but the search is continuing today.
1: Donald Trump says Iranian officials have reached out and want to do a peace deal so badly. He was speaking to reporters on Air Force One as he returned from the NATO summit in Turkey. It follows the second night of US airstrikes on Iran, with bridges, ports and infrastructure targeted. In response, Tehran has fired on US military bases in Bahrain and Kuwait. Iranian-American journalist Borzu Daragahi believes there will be more peace talks soon.
2: I tend to think that for now, at least, we're going to move back into some sort of a ceasefire. The regional countries will scramble to the fore and try to get these countries to calm down, go back to the negotiating table.
1: A man in his 50s has died after being taken to UHG following a crash outside Ballinrobe on the N84 at Carrowkeel in Mayo yesterday. Gardaí and emergency services attended the scene involving a vehicle and a bicycle at around 9 p.m. last night. The cyclist in his 50s sustained serious injuries and was brought to University Hospital Galway, but was later pronounced dead. The road remains closed with local diversions in place and Gardaí are appealing for witnesses. The Taoiseach has given a commitment to securing fairer central government funding for Galway. Simon Harris made the commitment during a high-level meeting with County Cathaoirleach Andrew Reddington at government buildings last evening. Over a long number of years, Galway's local authority members have claimed that Galway is not getting its fair share of government funding for running the city and county. Finance Minister Simon Harris discussed funding, investment, infrastructure and housing with Councillor Reddington.
3: How we can work together at national government level and local government level to really drive delivery, whether that's improving the delivery of water infrastructure, wastewater infrastructure, major roads projects, working with the IDA and Enterprise Ireland to get more investment into the county, and also make sure that there's a fairness when it comes to central government funding for Galway.
1: Planning permission has been refused for more than 100 new homes in Loughrea. Jardinelle Limited had sought permission for 107 homes on a site at Bon Oak adjoining existing homes. They would have been mostly three-bed units with some single, two and four-bed homes. County planners have now refused permission on several grounds, including environmental impact, lack of open space and substandard road design. The Oireachtas Justice Committee is launching a wide-ranging report on tackling gender-based violence. 26 recommendations are being made to address the issue, including the strengthening of bail laws. The committee is also calling for a full review of the in-camera rule in family law cases to assess its impact on transparency. Committee Chair Sinn Féin's Matt Carthy says there's a need for stronger protections and supports for victims and survivors.
4: That has to include increased refuge and emergency accommodation. It has to include improved access to housing, counselling, financial supports, removal of the barriers to things such as civil legal aid.
1: Junior Minister for European Affairs Thomas Byrne has denied that the Ukrainian President's call for Ireland to stop exporting alumina to Russia was embarrassing. European Parliament voted yesterday to call for a ban on all alumina exports to the country, putting further pressure on the European Commission to include it in future sanctions on Russia. If an EU ban goes through, it could seriously affect the Ohnesh alumina refinery in Limerick, which is currently under investigation over whether its product is being used in Russian war machinery. Minister Byrne says Volodymyr Zelensky's comments in Dublin last week were not embarrassing whatsoever for the Irish government.
5: No, I mean, no. It's not embarrassing. I mean, he's fighting a war. He's defending his people. He's sitting there trying to protect his country as best he can. He acknowledged very clearly the support the Irish government has given him, and indeed the European Union has given him, and made his point as he did. So that doesn't cause any embarrassment whatsoever, because the thing is already under investigation. And we await to see what the outcome of the investigation is.
1: The death notices for Galway. Angela Keeley, Mason Brook, Loughrea, reposing at Kilboy's funeral home at Loughrea tomorrow, Friday, from 6 until 8. Funeral cortege will arrive to St Andrew's Church, Leitrim, on Saturday for Mass for Angela Keeley at 10:30. Funeral afterwards to Mount Pleasant Cemetery, Loughrea, family flowers only. Donations to St Brendan's CNU Patient Comfort Fund and Galway Hospice. Teresa Cubbard Ní D'Arcy, the Cladda of Galway City and formerly of Bohermore, reposing at Keneally's funeral home, Flood Street, today from 5 until 6, with removal afterwards to St Mary's Church, the Cladda. Mass for Teresa Cubbard tomorrow, Friday at 10:45, funeral afterwards to Rahoon Cemetery. Johnny Higgins, Woodkey, Tuam, reposing at Burns Funeral Home, Tuam, today from 6 until 7:30, followed by removal to the Sacred Heart Church, Belclare. Mass for Johnny Higgins tomorrow, Friday at 12, funeral afterwards to Clare Tuam Cemetery. Nora Grady Ní Conair, Ballyglass, Gertrín, Ballinasloe, reposing at Quinn's Funeral Home, Athenry, today from 6, with removal at 8 to St Michael's Church, Gertrín. Mass for Nora Grady tomorrow, Friday at 11. Funeral afterwards to Clunkeen Carroll Cemetery. Patrick Nee, Derry House, Derrybeg, Recess, reposing at Walsh's Funeral Home, Uchterard, today from 6, with removal at 7 to the Church of the Immaculate Conception, Uchterard. Mass for Patrick Nee tomorrow, Friday at 11. Funeral afterwards to Kilcommon Cemetery, Uchterard. Porrick Harrington Jr., Caro Munia, Dunmore, reposing at his home tomorrow, Friday, from 5 until 8. Removal on Saturday to the Church of Mary Immaculate and St. Joseph Carlistran for Mass for Porrick Harrington Jr. at 11:30. Service at Shannon Crematorium at 2. Donations to Kevin Bell Repatriation Trust. Joseph, also known as Joe Coonan, Bally McEgan, Lorha, Nina, County Tipperary. Funeral cortege will arrive at St. Ruan's Church, Lorha, today at 10:45 for Mass for Joe Coonan at 11. Funeral afterwards to the adjoining cemetery. 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If you would like to send an online condolence message to the bereaved, or if you require further information on today's notices, you can visit the Galway Bay FM website. 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
8: We'll start with rugby and the Irish team named to face France in the Nations Championship. 5 Connor players in the squad, including the incoming Kieran Frawley, who starts at out half. Sean Jansen starts at number 8. Billy Bowen, Samilo Bundiaki are named on the replacements. Aine Golf, Kate Dillon and Bet Coulter are currently 2 down to Paul and Martin San Pedro, and Balma de Valos Goita at the European Amateur Team Championship at Sleeve Russell. They're 2 down. They've played 6 holes now in that particular match. I'm going to move to basketball, where the Irish Masters 40s women are playing Italy, and it is an absolute thriller, with Ireland leading 51 points to 45. There is a minute and 4 seconds left in the third quarter. In soccer, the World Cup quarterfinals begin this evening. France and Morocco meet in Boston at 9 p.m. Irish time. In athletics, Emma Moore put in a sparkling performance to finish 4th in a stacked 800 metres at the Cork City Sports last night. Another Galway City Harrier, Alex Lee, was 3rd in the men's 100 metre ambulant, and Crow's Derek Kelly jumped 185 to take 3rd in the men's high jump. Finally, we're going to go racing, where it's Leopardstown. First race off 10 to 5. Our tip, Thread of Gold, runned in the 703.
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10: Cloudy to start this morning with mist and fog patches, as well as the occasional fall of drizzle. Brightening up through the day with sunny spells developing, and warm with highest temperatures 19 to 23 degrees. And staying very mild and humid tonight with temperatures of 13 to 17 degrees. It's Thursday the 9th of July.
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10: Imagine what a winter Galiva. Coming up on the programme today, major fire breaks out at Connemara Shop. Could your phone replace your wallet? We'll pose that question to Minister Frank Feehan. Galway breakthrough offers hope for kidney disease patients. Housing shortage could last another decade. Should all self-employed workers get timed off? We asked the CEO of the Restaurants Association of Ireland. Our Galway Film Flash spotlight is Coco's Law. We'll also be hearing out a new Irish language musical which takes centre stage as part of the Galway International Arts Festival. And we'll have live music from Ulton Condon. All that and a lot more coming up between now and 12 on Galway Talks. Get a text or WhatsApp, request or question. 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

0: You're listening to Galway Bay FM and this is Galway Talks with John Morley. Now, emergency services have been called to the scene of a significant fire at a commercial premises in Connemara this morning. Dramatic images shared on social media show flames tearing through the roof of the building in recess, with thick smoke visible from some distance away. Motorists are being warned that the road in the area may be affected as firefighters deal with the incident. We are joined on the programme by the Chief Fire Officer for Galway, Gerry O'Malley. Gerry, good morning and thank you for joining us in the programme today. What details can you give us of this incident out there in recess?
1: Good morning, John. Yes, as you mentioned, there is a significant fire in Joyce's in recess. I'm sure everybody who travels along the M59 will be familiar with it. It's the gift shop there and the craft shop, just on the waterfront. So we got notified of a fire there at 20 to 5 this morning. We have three stations at the incident. We have Clifton, Carrow and Ballinrobe, and then we also have the water tanker and the hydraulic platform from Castlebar. It is a significant fire and all elements of the building are involved in the fire and there is significant damage. And the fire service are working very hard at the minute now to save or to ensure that that fire doesn't spread to a residence which is adjoining the building, we'll say, on the Clifton side of the building as opposed to the Galway City side.
0: So have people had to be evacuated from their homes?
1: Well, there's no homes there, and that house was unoccupied, but it is livable in. So at that hour of the morning, nobody had to be evacuated, thankfully. You mentioned the road. The road is not closed, but the fire service are working from the road. But anybody who's familiar with it, you have a car park and hard standing on the opposite side. So traffic travelling along the N59 are basically travelling along that car park area. We have water tankers from Castlebar, Clifton and Carrow at it, and we're also taking water from the lake across the road. There's a significant amount of water being used. And as you did say, you know, there is traffic disruption. A lot of people will see a huge amount of fire service activity there with smoke and fire. And I'd be urging all motorists to be cautious. Watch where they're driving. Don't watch what's going on beside them.
0: Yeah, is the blaze currently still very much active?
1: It is still. It had become very much under control, but it has taken off again. It's a really old premise. It's a mishmash of buildings, a few different businesses in it. Talking to one of the senior officers on the scene there a few minutes ago, it has kind of taken off again. We've been doing most of our firefighting from outside. It was in the roof. It's a flat roof, flat bitumen roof, which is very difficult to extinguish. It was in that, and a lot of the roof has collapsed in on the building in places. So while it is under control, it is still burning.
0: And are you expecting it to take another number of hours to bring it under control?
1: I would say yes, yeah. I would say probably another 2 or 3 hours, really, before we would be considering leaving the scene.
0: It's devastating for the business owners out there in recess.
1: It is. It's like, that is recess. You know, there's nothing else there. You have the craft shop, you have the post office, you have petrol pumps, which cause us a considerable risk in scenarios like this. You have the hardware store, and you have the bar and restaurant, and they're all involved. They're all involved. So it is devastating for the local community. And tourism, a lot of tourists travelling between Clifton and Galway would often stop off there in the craft shop. So yeah, it is absolutely devastating for all around.
0: Our thoughts go out to the business owners in question as well, Gerry. Just on a separate note, Gerry, while I have you on, I do know there is a heat wave coming towards us now over the weekend. Do you have any advice for people in terms of best practice so that they're not putting a burden on yourselves and the fire service over the coming days?
1: The same advice as I would always give, John, which is, you know, in this really warm weather, and to be honest, while we're getting the heat, we're not getting a huge amount of the sunshine that I have seen thus far. Be careful with barbecues. Be careful when you're out on walks, discarding cigarette butts. Don't light barbecues in forest park areas. And if you do, make sure that they are well extinguished by the time you leave. And if anybody is burning, we'll say, cultivated ground, you know, dead brush, just to make sure that that the wind conditions are not such that they would spread it to any neighbouring lands or forestry. It's particularly out in West Galway, which is the area we're talking about now. You know, it is open, and fire can travel considerable distance in a short period of time. So just be careful with naked flames. Enjoy the heat. Enjoy the sunshine. Go for your walks. But just be conscious of your activities and how they can affect the environment and the local area.
0: Yeah, are gorse fires a concern over the coming days?
1: They are. They are always a concern when the weather is good. We haven't had too many, thankfully, although Galway City were called out to a bit of a fire on the side of the road last night, actually, around the Corandulla area. But yes, they are always a concern, and they are always more frequent when this weather is good, because people, you know, think it's an ideal opportunity. It's dry to burn off a bit of dead grass or gorse or something like that, but it can take off and run out of control very, very quickly.
0: And if people do see a fire in their local area, what's the best advice you can give them?
1: Well, to be honest, the best advice is ring 999, ask for the fire service. Try and have a good idea where the fire is. You know, if you see it from 2 or 3 miles, you're not really able to give good directions or pinpoint the location. So, if you think there's a fire, absolutely ring 999 and we'll go out, we'll investigate. If it's something that needs to be dealt with, we'll deal with it. If not, we'll go back home again.
0: Right, Gerry O'Malley, the Chief Fire Officer for Galway. Thanks for joining us in Galway Talks.
1: Thank you, John.
0: What are your thoughts on this? Get them into us now on 086-3833-553. You can also phone reception on 091-77-0077. And you can email comments at galwaybayfm.ie as well. I want to remind you all that Galway Talks here, we're working on a new documentary about the student accommodation crisis here in Galway City. We want to hear from students who are currently trying to find somewhere to live in Galway for the coming college year. Maybe you're starting college for the first time and you still have nowhere permanent to stay. Or perhaps your lease has ended and you're back searching for a room. Maybe you're facing a long commute because you simply cannot find anything affordable here in the city. We'd also like to hear from parents who are helping a son or a daughter through that stressful search. If you have a story to tell, we'd love to speak with you. Getting in touch does not commit you to taking part. 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You can even ring into reception on 091-77-0077 and ask for myself or Sarah Grealish as well. Also to remind you that, have you seen this month's Capture Galway winner? Well, congratulations to PJ Downey from Gort, whose stunning photo of the Long Point in Loch Ray won our June competition. Now it's your turn, and we're looking for July entries for the Capture Galway charity calendar photo competition. So get snapping. Make sure, though, it is in landscape as opposed to portrait. It has to be in landscape. Entry details along with our winners and finalists are on the Capture Galway page on galwaybayfm.ie. You could win a pair of tickets to see Westlife at the 3 Arena on September the 10th. So tune in to the 3 to 5 Drive of Kate O'Malley weekdays from 3 o'clock for the latest updates on that as well. Coming back this morning, we pose the question, could your phone replace your wallet? The Minister of State at the Department of Public Expenditure, Infrastructure, Public Service Reform and Digitalisation, Frank Feehan, joins us next.
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9: University Hospital Galway is inviting the public to participate in a follow-up consultation on development plans for the hospital, which will future-proof healthcare infrastructure in the region over the coming decades. These events are part of our ongoing commitment to inform all our stakeholders and local communities around the hospital. They will provide an opportunity for us to share updates on the Development Control Plan DCP project, respond to queries, and gather valuable feedback from communities. We are now inviting the community, wider public and stakeholders to attend a follow-up consultation on Thursday, July 9th, 1:30pm to 6:30pm, and on Friday, July 10th, 1:30 to 5pm at St. Joseph's Community Centre, Chantilla.
10: 13 years ago, Owen and Rory Chadha were murdered by their dad, who was hiding a secret. Now, for the first time, their mum, Kathleen Chadha, reveals the full extent of Sanjeev Chadha's brutality in a laneway many miles from home in July 2013. Episodes 1 and 2 of a new Irish Sun podcast, Forever My Boys, are available for download from July 8th, wherever you get your podcasts.
0: 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Now, your driving licence, official ID and other important documents could soon be stored securely on your phone as Ireland's new digital wallet moves into its next phase. The government has launched a beta version of the app, with members of the public now being invited to take part in testing before its wider rollout. We'll find out how digital wallets will work, what documents it will eventually hold, and what safeguards are in place to protect people's privacy and personal data. Because we are joined on the programme by Frank Feehan, who's the Minister of State at the Department of Public Expenditure, Infrastructure, Public Service Reform and Digitalisation. Minister Feehan, good morning and thanks for joining us on Galway Talks this morning. Tell us a bit about the idea behind this digital wallet and why we're moving towards the beta version of this app now.
11: Look, a digital wallet provides a safe, reliable and a private means of digital identification, and effectively we're allowing users to prove who they are and safely store, share and sign important digital documents such as driver license, birth certs. And eventually down the road, we hope that people will be able to have their passports on their digital wallet. And what we're trying to do is enable individuals to control and share their personal data securely and flexibly on their phone via government digital wallet. And what we're trying to do, it means that people can have digital versions of their official documents stored safely, securely in the digital wallet on their mobile phone. And they can choose to share the relevant and acquired data to access the services they need. Most people are aware of a digital wallet, although they might not know that, because when you put your Ryanair travel documents and Aer Lingus, you put them into Apple Wallet, that's effectively a digital wallet. But what we're trying to do, and we're working very close with Europe and around the world, to ensure that whatever wallet people choose to put their documents now and in the future, that it will be safe, secure and trusted.
0: Mm. Trust is a big thing for members of the public. Why should people trust the digital wallet with sensitive personal information, Minister Feehan?
11: Well, first of all, what we're trying to do is that we're entering a new exciting phase with a beta testing. We've already had more than 7,700 people have registered interest in the pilot, reflecting the strong public appetite for this innovation. We're still testing it, and it has been tested. And we're asking people now to register their interest in taking part in a further part of the pilot project, which is if they look up the digital wallet, www.gov.ie digital wallet. And we're still working very, very closely with people, and that's what we want to do. We want the prudent path is to test openly, demonstrate the value, but open to move to a more sensible use case when safeguards and public confidence are mature. So effectively, you know, that's exactly what we're trying to do, is make it safe, secure and trustworthy. And that's why we're having this ongoing public testing or beta testing of the digital wallet online.
0: Can you guarantee, though, that it will be secure? Because we are living in an age of cyber attack by very sophisticated criminals.
11: Yeah, well, effectively, that we have the strongest possible security systems in place. And again, most people probably don't realise it, but they have been sharing their information through many .gov apps around the world. And that information can be harvested. And at this stage, you know, we're working very, very closely. The information will be designed from the outward. Privacy and security is core. Information is stored only on the individual's own device. Users decide when information is shared and when, and only the minimum necessary information is ever disclosed. But importantly, digital wallet is optional. It's optional to people. It won't replace physical documents. It'll offer people a convenient digital choice if they wish to use it. It's not mandatory. But the technology has been thoroughly tested. Accessibility issues have been addressed. And again, the earlier pilots have been very, very successful. We're still continuing on our pilots to make sure that everybody out there, many, many, there's over 7,500 now have signed up, and we're taking their views, their concerns, and their ideas on board, and that's the way to try to ensure that this will be the best possible process that we can deliver.
0: Will there be safeguards in place if someone's phone is lost, or indeed if the phone is hacked, to get access to the digital wallet?
11: Yeah, well, as I said, there will be safeguards, and as I said, we're moving very, very close. Like, when people lose their phone, there are safeguards already. But again, what the government are trying to do is provide a service for people. We have looked at what happened in Singapore, where and many other areas have a digital wallet. We're only one of two in Europe that doesn't have ID cards. So we're trying to kind of move in that direction, that it gives people a safe, secure place that's backed by government, that's independent, and that's safe and trustworthy.
0: Will any personal data be stored or tracked by government via this digital wallet?
11: Just want to say that absolutely no. The government have no interest whatsoever in tracking any information that's on it. It'll be safe, it'll be secure, and as again, people can have official versions of official documents stored safely in the digital wallet and move it, and they can choose to share themselves, but the government have no focus on engaging in that, and the person controls their own data on the device, and it said all the data stored in the credential form in the user's wallet, and again, only the minimum necessary information is ever disclosed. So the technology has been tested, and it's we're still testing it, and we're asking people to sign up online to share their ideas, share their views, share their concerns as well.
0: Yeah.
11: And we want to get this right.
0: What will be involved in said pilot, Minister Feehan?
11: The pilot people, I say, people register online, and then they can download, they may be invited to download the digital wallet. We've already 7,700 have already registered interest. Again, we have the first group that have been will be invited to download the digital wallet onto the phone, and we'd ask people that they can download it and they can use it, and they can express their concerns how best, if there's any issues whatsoever. So again, we're asking for people to lead the more participants taking part in the testing in the coming months.
0: Will it be usable across the European Union and the world?
11: Yeah, well, this is a European Union initiative which has been followed by Ireland, and it's the way forward. As I said, again, it's voluntary.

0: And we're trying to make it easier for people to access government supports and services, particularly during major life events such as having a child, starting a new job, dealing with bereavement. But it allows people to securely store and manage and share official documents. And that'll be hopefully around the world. And that's the way we're all moving anyway.
1: Do you foresee any teething problems with this? I'll give you one example. Perhaps as a young person trying to get into a nightclub somewhere, perhaps here in Galway City or further afield, and they're using this digital wallet as their means of trying to get in. Will there be an onus on that business to accept this?
0: I would say so, yes, because this is not replacing the hard copy documents, but it's actually making it much, much easier to store those documents on your iPhone. And as I said, it's life-work balance, and they can still have hard copy documents as well.
1: Okay. I want to move on to talk about one of your other portfolios in your ministerial brief, and that's public service reform. One of the biggest complaints that people have is how slow it can be to deal with certain government departments. Will digitalisation make an impact there and allow people to make inroads, or will it actually lock certain people out of dealing with government departments?
0: Well, you know, the digitalisation and making government much more accessible through digitalisation and public service reform, it's about the citizen. It's about the citizen have more access and make it more convenient to deal with government departments and vice and government departments to deal with one another. So, you know, it's a win-win situation for everybody, and there's a lot of great work going on already. But I suppose we need to accelerate this in the interest of life-work balance, and, people don't need to. You see what's happening in banks, that people now they don't go into banks, they use online, and people can book their tax or various online as well. So we're moving in that direction, and there's a lot of great work going on, but these things aren't mandatory. They're in the interest of the citizen. If the citizen wants to participate, that's fine, and if not, well, then they can carry on the old ways. But we want to make this much more efficient for, as I said, the citizens of our country.
1: Okay. Are there other public services in line for a digital transformation in the coming years?
0: It's ongoing as I speak. The HSE have made huge strides forward. Of course, we can always do better, but it's ongoing, and as I said, this digital wallet is another aspect of government trying to make it much, much easier, as I said, for citizens to interact. And I was in Singapore a few months ago, and that is the template of the best way of, but then there's a lot of issues out there. People have their views on security and have their views on privacy as well. So we have to, take a mind of all the various aspects of when we try to digitalise it and move into that space.
1: Yeah, you gave the example of the HSE there. Obviously, they have been shown to be quite vulnerable back there in 2022 with that cyber attack in the HSE. But a lot of frustration for people is that a lot of different areas of HSE don't talk to each other, whether that's your GP, your hospital, perhaps a nursing home, a community, a step-down clinic as well. Do we need to have a uniformed model where everyone's information is stored in one place in the HSE and can be accessed by everyone?
0: Yeah, and that is moving at pace. And in fairness, the HSE have responded over the years. Maybe they could have been a bit faster. But again, you know, we are facing incredible global cybersecurity threats. There's a lot of actors, state actors, players out there that will hack into companies, hack into government departments, and we have to do everything we can to be robust, to be vigilant, and work not just as an isolation of country with our European partners around the world. And these are threats that that we didn't see 10 years ago, and we are doing everything possible to ensure that these areas are protected as much as possible.
1: How prepared are we for other government departments should a cyber attack be launched upon them?
0: I think we're well prepared, but again, you know, you're dealing with technology that moves at a certain pace, and I'm blown away. I'm not a techie myself, but I'm blown away by the standard of people and the expertise, the innovation, but also the vocation of people who are, protecting our infrastructure, and I would like to think that we are in a very, very good place. But we're in a very good place because we work on best practices that with our European partners, 27 European partners and other countries, and we take an advice and we work with other countries, and that's where it's at, as I said. But these challenges will always be there, and it's up to government, it's up to departments, it's up to all of us to step up to the plate and try to minimise the risk of these challenges to our sovereignty, but to our information and I suppose our privacy.
1: When it comes to things like digital inclusion, is government doing enough to improve digital skills across the population, particularly for our elderly citizens?
0: Yeah, well, we want to make sure that nobody's left behind, and you know, I'm nearly elderly myself, and we are able to use iPhones, but I think a lot has been done, but we have to ensure that that nobody is left behind when it comes to digitalisation, and we're doing everything possible we can to ensure that everybody has been included and everybody has been upskilled. But you know, there will be people out there who will have no interest in this, and that's fine. It's not mandatory. This is providing a process, a training facility that, as I said, makes it easy for the citizen to work with life-work balances and ensure that people have a secure, convenient way to prove their identity online.
1: Mm. And I suppose you say it's not mandatory, but a lot of people, cynical people out there, will say this is the opening of the door down the line. We might be moving in that direction. Can you guarantee that every digital service can continue to have a paper or face-to-face alternative?
0: That's the intention, absolutely. As I said,
1: Intention or commitment?
0: It's our commitment and intention. No, look, it's as simple as this. People will still be able to use the hard copy, and that's what we ensure that people wouldn't be left behind. But I think it's in everyone's interest, or most people's interest, if they wish, that this will make their life easier. And again, government's riding that platform. And again, there's many platforms out there. As I said, there's the Apple Wallet and many platforms. But you can never be too sure with that information be harvested. And on this occasion, government have no intention whatsoever of harvesting. It's not in our interest. We don't want to do it. And we want to make sure that it's simple, it's safe, and it's secure.
1: Yeah, plenty of texts and WhatsApps coming in to 086-3833-553. I believe you've dealt with these three. Will phone hacking be an issue with the personal information? Do you have to join, or can you stick to the original documents? You can stick to the original documents. How safe is the app from the phone manufacturer? Will they have the personal details? Is that a prospective problem, Minister Fianna, in terms of whoever this is being tendered out to, or is this being fully government-led?
0: We are taking this. It's fully government-led. We are working on this. As I said, this is going on for months, if not years. And again, it's an initiative part of wider EU-led digital identity programme. And it's been designed around the strong principles of user control, privacy and trust. And again, the data stored in the wallet will not be tracked by government. It will remain fully under the individual's control, with the information shared only when the user chooses. And again, that's what the public consultation is all about. We're taking all those views on board, and the consultation will be undertaken to make sure that the wallet is clear, accessible and trusted, and the feedback directly will shape the legislation design and roll out for the full public launch.
1: Another listener says, John, this is more of that stuff that we are being pushed into. I'm in my 70s and I'm not tech savvy, no more than trying to make it cashless society. It's grand for young people, but it's so easy to be scammed with all that's going techie. Look what happened to the HSE with hacking and extracting info. There is nothing safe anymore. We are feeding these hackers with all these modernizations. It'll be cutting people's jobs and leave someone not tech savvy to make mistakes that'll cost them. That comes in from Pat. Just on one part of that fairly extensive text, Minister Fihan, cutting people's jobs, is that what this is about?
0: No, I as I said, I'm not too far where Pat was many, many years ago. I remember queuing up in a bank every 2 days. We had a news agent. You had to go to the bank every 2 days to lodge. I remember having to go to get a passport. You could be 2 or 3 days going to get your driver's license. You know, there was a lot of wasted time, and now we're living in a time that maybe life-work balance, people want more time off, And this just trying to make their lives easier and, you know, pass it there if he wants to carry on in the way that he's used to and he's happy with. That's no problem whatsoever. He will still be facilitated. But again, for the vast matter of people who wish to have life-work balance, and as I said, you know, we're dealing with people. I remember one time one person said to me about, you know, working in I live near Strand Hill in County Sligo, and we have great surfing up there. And he said that they want to work 4 days a week, but they want to go Strand Hill on a Friday to surf. So I never thought I'd see that 40 years ago. And it's, we live in a wonderful country with an incredible future, and the young people are our future, and they want to have everything accessible. They want to work and they want a work-life balance for themselves and their families and their friends. And I think this is another area that we're trying to make things that little bit easier.
1: You said a lot of work has gone into this app, Minister Feehan. One listener has asked the question, how much will this cost? We do not need to waste more taxpayers' money. I totally object to this idea. How much does it cost government, but how much will it cost people down the road to actually install this app and use this digital wallet?
0: I understand it will be free of charge. Absolutely. As I said, government are working away. We have a department here we're working with, and you know, the department just doesn't look at one another and say everything's great. We're trying to be innovative and we're trying to walk.
1: How much does it cost you? How much does this idea cost you, the digital wallet?
0: I don't have those figures today, but as I said, we have the expertise in at hand, and that's what we're doing, trying to ensure that that we provide a service for the citizens of our great country.
1: Someone said they'd like to use this type of an app, but they say, what about me, who has the worst mobile coverage in Ireland here at my house? Will I be able to avail of this digital wallet? There are certain black spots, particularly I'm thinking out in Connemara. Is this reliant on having good internet connection?
0: I would say so, but we have the national broadband plan, which has come in, which is now we hope to deal with 99% of coverage around the country. So, you know, I think we're in a much better space, and it was my government that brought it in many years ago, and it's preferred a godsend to rural areas. And as I said, I can see in every town, village, and townland, there's businesses, there's people there working from home, and if there is black spots, well, then we try to deal with them as much as possible through the national broadband plan and the phone operators. I think we have a much better phone service than when I go across the border, and it's much less penetrative into rural areas. So I think we're not in a bad place, but it could always be better, of course.
1: Okay. I know the infrastructure is also in your brief, and I know it's been reported that groups who are opposed to the Galway City Ring Road, the N6 project, are taking legal action against government over the new rules they claim will make it harder to object to infrastructure projects on environmental grounds. An Taishkin, Friends of the Environment, applied to the High Court to challenge the new government regulations that they say will severely restrict access to justice in environmental cases. And they go on to say that the application, they allege that the government broke its obligations under EU and RHOS law by making environmental cases prohibitively expensive as well. I know you don't want to comment on a legal matter, but do you have a fear that perhaps some of these regulations being brought in by government, including the likes of the Critical Infrastructure Bill, which is coming down the lines, are they actually lawful?
0: Look, infrastructure isn't in my brief, but I'm happy to comment on it. We live in the west of Ireland. Infrastructure-wise, we need to do more. We're trying to do more. When I drive on the from Shannon up to Tuam, I'm absolutely delighted to see the infrastructure has helped shape people's lives. I drove on Monday from Galway to Dublin. It's great to get to Dublin much quicker. And we need to access the infrastructure. As I said, between Sligo and Charlestown, we're fighting for the N17, which will be delivered, and you know, they're working on it. But I think we need to improve the infrastructure. People have various views, and that's fine. We live in a democracy, and people have the whereabouts and means and legal system to make their views heard. I'll just leave it at that.
1: All right, Minister Frank Feehan, thanks for joining us in Galway Talks.
0: Thank you. Delighted.
1: Now, coming back this morning, there's a Galway breakthrough which offers hope for kidney disease patients. Matthew Griffin, Professor of Transplant Biology at University of Galway and Consultant Nephrologist at Galway University Hospital, joins us next.
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1: You're listening to Galway Bay FM and this is Galway Talks with John Morley. A Galway developed stem cell therapy could help slow the progression of kidney disease in people living with type 2 diabetes. According to promising new clinical trial results, researchers from the University of Galway and Orbison Therapeutics say a single infusion of the experimental treatment was shown to be as safe as a placebo and was linked to better preservation of kidney function over an 18-month period. While larger trials are still needed, the breakthrough could one day help delay the need for dialysis or kidney transplants for thousands of people living with diabetic kidney disease. To get more information on this, we're joined on the programme by Matthew Griffin, who is Professor of Transplant Biology at University of Galway and Consultant Nephrologist at Galway University Hospitals. Matthew, good morning and thanks for joining us on the programme today. Tell us about this Galway-developed stem cell therapy.
11: So, thanks a lot, John, and nice to talk to you. Just a few brief words about the therapy itself. So this is a treatment that, rather than taking a drug or being administered a drug intravenously, consists of living human cells. And the particular cell type that this therapy represents is called a mesenchymal stem cell, or now called mesenchymal stromal cell. And these are cells that we can extract from the bone marrow of healthy people. We use a culture system to increase the number or expand the cells. And then the cells are frozen down into what we call aliquots or doses in small infusion bags and can be given to patients in a clinical setting, in this case, in a clinical research facility. So the treatment consists of using the properties of cells inside the body to reprogram some of the inflammation and tissue injury that's occurring as a result of diabetes and its complications.
1: Mm-hmm. How much of a breakthrough is this for diabetic people and people suffering with kidney problems?
11: I think the first thing to say is that the trial we've now recently reported the latest results on is an early phase clinical trial. So this would be a trial in a small number of carefully evaluated people who are very motivated to participate in a trial of a new therapy. And it's a trial that allows us to test the science that's been done over the last several years in our laboratories and others around the world for how safe and tolerable it is in people with this type of medical condition, and then to follow them carefully over 18 months to observe the trends in their kidney function and their overall physical health and well-being compared with a placebo, to look for evidence that we're seeing the same type of benefits in, let's say, the real world and real people as we've seen in a research environment. So we see the trial as a step towards building a body of evidence that this can be a new treatment or a new breakthrough for people with diabetes and kidney disease.
1: What are those next steps?
11: The next steps specifically would be to design and perform a larger scale clinical trial. So this would involve maybe several hundred people rather than the dozens of people in the smaller trial. And that would be a trial that would be conducted at multiple different sites around Ireland and Europe and possibly other parts of the world. So that given the increased numbers, we can generate better statistically tested evidence of whether this treatment truly slows the progression or the rate of decline of kidney function in people with diabetes.
1: And would it be of benefit to mix further trials with other things like medication and even maybe non-medical interventions as well?
11: That's a great question, John, because obviously for somebody in this situation and their family, really what they want is the best chance at retaining good health for as long as possible, avoiding the type of outcomes that result from kidney failure like dialysis and transplant. And I think it's important to recognize that along with the development of this type of treatment, which is a very new form of treatment for chronic diseases, we see improvements along the way in the type of drug treatments that are available, our understanding of how lifestyle changes and diet and other approaches can improve the health of people with diabetic kidney disease. So with our next phase trial, what we're particularly interested in will be testing this therapy alongside the best medical therapy, medications, and lifestyle interventions, and also looking at how this treatment might benefit people who have not tolerated well the drug treatments that are available. So people have had side effects or found daily long-term medication regimens to be difficult in one way or another. So we see it both as a potential alternative and ideally, we hope, something that would provide additive benefit to the other treatments that are available and will be coming down the line for people with diabetes.
1: And could it be transferable to other organs in the body as well, this type of a therapy?
11: We hope that it would. And again, the research evidence that our groups have had, and we're part of a collaborative research group that also has partnerships in the United Kingdom and in France, in the Netherlands, in Italy. We have good research level evidence that this treatment could benefit other complications of diabetes, like the eye disease, the heart disease, that people with diabetes are more susceptible to, and other types of inflammatory condition as well. Other diseases of the kidney are diseases of the bowel, lungs, other organs.

0: And the benefit of this, should this be proven to be effective going forward, I assume it's threefold. One, the taking a bit of pressure off the hospital service, taking pressure off the dialysis units as well, but also reducing the amount of people who are waiting for a transplant.
1: That's exactly right. And I think many people are aware that organ transplantation can be transformative for somebody with kidney failure on dialysis or people with failure, heart failure, liver failure. But there's a much larger number of people waiting for transplants now in Ireland and around the world than there are available donors, either from living donors or from people that have died and have agreed to offer their organs for transplantation. So any new treatment or development that might slow the journey of somebody towards dialysis or requiring a transplant and then reduce the number of people waiting would be of great benefit, both at societal level and then for the individual people.
0: Matthew Griffin, the Professor of Transplant Biology at the University of Galway and Consultant Nephrologist at Galway University Hospital. Thanks for joining us on Galway Talks.
1: Thank you very much, John.
0: Majinwa Winchin Agalyeva, Baima Jarash, Teresha Nocht.
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11: Good morning, I'm Bernadette Prendergast. Our top stories at 10. N59 closed due to significant fire at Joyce's craft shop. And US President claims Iranian officials are desperate to do a deal with him. We are getting reports that part of the N59 has been closed due to the significant fire at Joyce's craft shop. Units from Clifton, Carrarow, Ballinrobe and Castlebar are at the scene. We'll be bringing you the latest on this in just a few minutes. A man in his 50s has died after being taken to UHG following a crash outside Ballinrobe on the N84 at Carrickheel in Mayo yesterday. Gardaí and emergency services attended the scene involving a vehicle and a bicycle at approximately 9 p.m. yesterday. The cyclist in his 50s sustained serious injuries and was brought to University Hospital Galway but was later pronounced dead. The road remains closed with local diversions in place and Gardaí are appealing for witnesses. Back now to our top story about the N59 being closed near recess. The road will remain closed over the coming hours due to a major fire at Joyce's craft shop. A blaze broke out early this morning and although firefighters managed to contain it, it's proven very difficult to extinguish. Units from Clifton, Carrarow, Ballinrobe and Castlebar are currently at the scene, including specialist equipment. It has now been confirmed that the whole building will have to be demolished, necessitating the closure of the N59.

0: Traffic travelling from Galway to Clifton will have to turn right at Mam Cross, while traffic going in the opposite direction, Clifton to Galway, must turn left at Ina Valley. It's not yet known how long the N59 will remain closed, but the operation involves the drafting of heavy specialist machinery, which will take some time. In Kerry, a murder investigation is underway into the death of Jamie Carney. The 43-year-old was found dead at her home in Killarney on Tuesday afternoon. The scene at Muckross Road remains preserved, with a technical examination continuing. Ralph Regal from the Irish Independent says there's a person of significant interest in the investigation.
1: That individual is a 28-year-old male who had been living in the Greater Kerry area for about 2 years. This person was known to Miss Carney, but this person, it was not at their address, and they have not been contactable since Tuesday lunchtime.
0: The US president claims Iranian officials are desperate to do a deal with him to end the latest spate of assaults. Tit-for-tat strikes have broken out in recent days following attacks on shipping in the Strait of Hormuz. Donald Trump said yesterday the temporary ceasefire between the countries is now over. But speaking on Air Force One, the US president says Tehran have made approaches to resolve that.
2: They have very little left, and they want to make a deal so badly. They called a little while ago. They want to make a deal so badly. I just don't know if they're worthy of making a deal. I don't know that they're going to honor the deal.
0: Back home again, more than 750 electric scooters were seized or detained by Gardaí during the first 3 months of the year. That's a quadrupling on the same time in 2025, as a tougher approach is taken on scooters. Fianna Fáil TD Shane Moynihan says when they're used irresponsibly, e-scooters can be a nuisance and a real danger to the public.
3: Obviously, there's a lot of focus at the moment in terms of the brain injuries that we're seeing with children in particular. And pediatric doctors have been very forceful in kind of pointing out the dangers being caused by e-scooters. While the enforcement action that the Gardaí are taking now is really, really welcome, we now need to complement that with looking at registration and insurance requirements.
0: Planning permission has been refused for more than 100 new homes in Loughrea. Jardinelle Limited had sought permission for 107 homes on a site at Bonog, adjoining existing homes. They would have been mostly three-bed units, with some single two- and four-bed homes. County planners have now refused permission on several grounds, including environmental impact, lack of open space, and substandard road design. Families who were evacuated from their homes during a South Belfast security alert overnight have been allowed to go back. Cordons have been lifted, but police are still in the Roosevelt Street area of the city. Rory McCree has this report.
4: A visible police presence still remains here, and specialist officers continue to search a property. It comes as a man and a woman, both aged 37, remain in custody after multiple items were recovered. Police say they appreciate the inconvenience caused to residents and thank them for their cooperation.
0: A man has been detained by the PSNI due to an effigy of a mosque placed on top of a loyalist bonfire in County Tyrone. Human rights group Amnesty International is calling the display in Moygashel vile. The same bonfire also caused controversy last year when an effigy of migrants in a boat was placed on top. The PSNI says it's holding a 56-year-old man on public order charges. Bonfires will be lit in loyalist areas across Northern Ireland this weekend for the Orange Order's 12th of July parades. It's 10:05. Sport is next.
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7: I'm going to start off with golf, because the European Team Championships underway, and good news for Kate Dillon and Bet Coulter. They have pulled a shot back against Paolo Martins Sampedro and Balma de Valos Guetta. They're now just one down after nine holes. Ireland down in both matches, by the way, and the singles pairings have been announced. Kate Dillon will be up against Paola Francesca Liano. They'll be the first match out at 2:05. As regards the interprovincials, well, regarding the women, Connacht are currently down in two, up in one, and the men are up in two, down in one, as regards the foursomes. Those matches underway. Now in basketball, good news for the Irish Masters. They have beaten Italy 67-53 at the World Masters in Greece. That Irish team features strikers Michelle Fahey and Michelle Canavan. Rugby, the Irish team named to face Japan, the Nations Championship. The incoming Kieran Frawley starts out half. Sean Yanton starts at number 8. Billy Bohan, Sam Elo, Bundiaki all named on the replacements. Gaelic Games, one game in the county of the 19B Football Championship this evening at 7:30, head for a home to Montpellier, my law. In tennis, it's women's semi-finals day at Wimbledon. A couple of very interesting matches here. Karolina Muchova against Coco Gauff and Ukraine's Marta Kostyuk against Linda Noskova. Finally, there's racing at Leopardstown. First off, 10 to 5, our tip. Thread of Gold runs in the 7:03.
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9: Cloudy to start this morning with mist and fog patches as well as the occasional fall drizzle, brightening up through the day with sunny spells developing, warm with highest temperatures 19 to 23 degrees. And staying very mild and humid overnight tonight with temperatures of 13 to 17 degrees. A mix of cloud and clear spells across the region with mist and fog patches forming and light northerly or variable winds. 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Now, Ireland's housing crisis could continue for another 10 years, according to one of the country's leading financial institutions. Stockbroking firm Davy has cut its forecast for new homes to be built this year, warning that supply will remain well below demand until 2035. Despite the bleak outlook for housing, the firm says the wider economy remains strong with robust consumer spending, healthy government finances and continued economic growth expected over the coming years. We are joined on the programme by the Chief Economist at Davy, Kevin Timoney. Kevin, good morning and thanks for joining us on the programme today. Your forecast has been cut back. Is it a bleak look for people looking to get on the property ladder?
10: Good morning. Thanks for making the call to me this morning. I guess we are saying that, you know, we're trying to call it as we see it. So it is a difficult housing market for sure. I think the clearest indication of that is availability. I think for affordability, there are certainly challenges, but there are some schemes in place that help with that. But it's a difficult situation. There aren't enough homes in the country. And for renters, that's especially tough. For those trying to escape renting to purchase, that can be very tough as well. Prices are rising due to a lack of supply, due to the strong economy that we have. So that combination of factors really doesn't add up to a very satisfactory outcome, especially for younger cohorts.
9: Yeah. In your latest economic commentary, you expect 44,000 homes will be completed this year, and that's down from the previous estimate of 50,000, a shortfall of 6,000 homes. Why is that? Or do you get indication as to why that is?
10: Yeah, sorry, something got lost in translation along the way. We have 43,000 for this year, for 2026, and we haven't changed that forecast. So we're optimistic about this year. There are some reasons behind that to do with policy. It's really next year where we'd previously thought, yeah, we could get up to 50,000 with enough of policy momentum that came in place last year that was going to help. But what we've seen this year is, a need to downgrade that forecast for next year. It's really to do with housing starts this year, the commencements. They're not up to the sort of level we would have expected. They were quite weak last year. They were very strong the year before due to policy. And that's going to help this year's output because the policies benefit completions that are done before the end of this year. So there's a clear incentive to ramp up production completions for this year. It's really next year then. There's not the same policy in place. And we thought there would be more momentum coming through than there appears to be. And then into 2028, we previously thought it would be a rising profile, but now we think it actually could fall back slightly. So 43 this year, 42,000 in 2028 and 44,000 next year. Those are the new numbers that we have.
9: Why is it a declining boat year on year, Kevin?
10: Well, it's really the 2028 outlook is really driven by, again, the commencements, especially the housing starts to do with apartments. They take longer to finish than a house would. So we're looking at those trends. We're looking at also planning permissions as a sort of a signal of how much activity there will be down the line, even beyond 2028. And those numbers haven't been where we thought they would be as well. So there is scope for, I think, planning permissions to pick up. I think that's what we expect from here, but it's just to date, the figures just haven't been good enough to support the previous outlook that it would be a steady increase. I think more likely that it's going to be an uneven but still broadly rising trend. You know, longer term into the 2030s, we're optimistic that it can get up, you know, above 70,000 completions a year, but that's obviously a while away.
9: Yeah, well, to meet government's own targets, we were told between 50 and 60,000 a year needed to be built. We're well off that.
10: Yeah, now that was the, you know, average. I suppose it was a 300,000 homes target over the course of 6 years. So that's 50,000 a year by that. Now, it was never going to be an even 50,000. We were starting from 30,000 in 2024. Last year, we reached 36,000. So that's a strong increase year on year. That was, you know, much higher than a lot of forecasts expected. Some forecasts had said it would be as low as 30 again. So there has been improvement. There is momentum. There's a lot of demand, obviously. There's a lot of policies in place to help boost supply now. But I think, realistically, those will take time to have an impact. And that, fundamentally, to be honest, the house building sector just isn't big enough. We don't have enough home building firms. A lot of them went out of business, obviously, in the aftermath of 20 years ago. And the sector just wasn't supported soon enough, I think, to replenish the sort of numbers we need.
9: Is there anything we can do to expedite that, whether that be investing capital in new building startups or even cutting taxes and giving relief that way to incentivize people into the market?
10: I think a lot of the measures that are needed are to do with the reforms that were made last year. I think, you know, we would have been critical before last year that plenty of the policies that had come in weren't really about supply. They were more directly about demand, hoping to boost supply that way. I wouldn't think that's the way to go when we have a very challenging market already. Boosting demand further isn't really going to be the answer. You do need some demand supports to make sure that building is viable for the home builders. But after that, you just need to, you know, you need to provide the land, firstly. So that's being done through the National Planning Framework. You need to address some of the water connection, energy, transport, these sorts of infrastructure bottlenecks. So that's being addressed through the National Development Plan. And then most importantly, maybe the government's task force for accelerating infrastructure delivery. I think Minister Jack Chambers has been very strong in his leadership on this, along with some very useful input from the likes of Sean O'Driscoll, formerly of Glenn Dimplex, and Fergal O'Rourke, currently of the IDA. So I think those are very useful policies for trying to boost supply more directly.
9: Yeah, you mentioned planning permissions earlier on there. Is that a problem at a local authority level, at a commission planola level, or just a mixture of both and objectors in society as well?
10: It's all of the above, to be honest. I think there was a huge understaffing of on board planola previously. That was addressed, and you know they've managed to hire enough staff to deal with a lot of the work. But you know the planning system in general has been a source of frustration, I think, for a lot of property would-be property developers or those. You know what we fundamentally need is people that are willing in the private sector to take risk and to look to build homes, and it's nowhere close to a riskless endeavor to do that. Like, you have to have capital to put at risk. You have to have a lot of time. You need to, you know, it's not just a case of do a very, very careful job on the planning application and it'll be fine. You know, where judicial reviews were more freely available, they were being, you know, in the words of Minister Chambers yesterday at an event, he called it weaponized. You know, it was a big issue. And I think a lot of the reforms that have been brought in for that should help, and hopefully the culture of this kind of thing will change as well, because it's a major challenge for the country, for competitiveness. You know, maybe some people wouldn't prefer that all of the new builds that we need will be built near them, but if everyone has that approach, then nothing will get done. So we do need a bit of collective action here, and we do need a bit of common good taking precedence over individual interests solely, you know.
9: Yeah, and you mentioned the government target of 300,000 over the course of 6 years and that it wouldn't be an even spread. But that being the case, with these current forecasted figures in terms of completions in the market, Kevin, they're going to have to ramp up close to the 90,000 mark in the closing years of that 6-year period. Do you think we can do that?
10: I don't see why not, to be honest. You know, we used to do that many homes and people thought it was too many. My view on that has changed, to be honest. Like when I look at how many homes the country has compared to how many adults, we were never an outlier for that. We were always low. The highest we ever got was to the sort of target we think we should have now, which is 0.55 homes per adult in the country. And that ranks Ireland at the bottom end of the range of other countries. So at a fundamental level, do we have enough homes? No. Is 90,000 a year achievable? I don't see why not. I think look at other countries of a similar size of much greater density. They obviously have higher populations. They have, high, you know, the country's size is arguably quite small compared to other countries for population, for size of economy. And there's no reason over a certain length of time with enough careful planning and enough, good stewardship of the economy more generally, growing sustainably, we could reach that sort of output. Because it wouldn't be unreasonable for a period of time to catch up on this. We do need to catch up on other countries. Maybe then in later years, into the 2040s, 2050s, we'd be more like other parts of Europe now, where home building is not actually what is needed. It's more to do with other parts of Europe, you know, populations aren't growing to the same extent. The economies aren't growing to the same extent, and the pressures aren't the same. They have other challenges in housing, but it's not solely a matter of needing to build more stock like Ireland's main problem, I would argue, is that.
9: Yeah, and even if we should achieve those targets of 300,000 homes, there'll still be a pent-up demand of 250,000. And then if you count CSO projections, they say that we really need to be building 90,000 homes a year over the coming year. So there'll still be a lot of catching up to do even beyond 2035.
10: Yeah, I think we're trying to make a realistic forecast of what will happen. And then we try to contextualize that with what would be needed to reach the sort of target I mentioned there. So our calculation on that is 83,000 a year until 2035 would get us there. However, what's more likely to happen is something lower. So we would end up with a gap. You know, basically by 2035, on our calculations, we'd need 3 million homes in the country. Nice round number. We think it'll be more like 2.8 million homes by then. So a shortfall of about 210,000 still. Now, by 2035, hopefully that 210,000 won't feel as big as a 210,000 does today. Because the population will be bigger by then. So, you know, the current shortfall is in and around 250 up towards 300. You know, we think by 2030, the gap we'll have is about 300,000, and it'll hopefully start to close after that. But most realistically, as far as we can see, until 2030, that gap in the stock, you know, the stock that we have compared to the stock that would be ideal, that's actually going to widen for the next couple of years still. Because, as you say, we're not hitting the sort of numbers that is needed at the moment.
9: And the other side of this, Kevin, will people actually be able to afford these homes? I know there is growth, forecasted growth in national income.
10: Well, national income is, you know, it's the most important part of it is wages. So it depends who you're asking about, who are the people. I think the most important cohort I see for home buying and whether the price of homes is completely out of reach or not, it's for the incomes, especially of those aged 30 to 39. Like, to be honest, like if we're counting all of the income in the economy, I had a job in Dun Stores when I was in college. Obviously, I would not have been able to afford a home at age of 18, but I don't think that's a big problem for society to solve. You know, I got other jobs over time, and by the time I was in my 30s, it was more realistic to afford a home. But I think what we really need is that enough people are able to do that. And I'm not sure that we've fully figured that out still about, like, what's the acceptable amount in society that, you know, where home ownership is achievable. It's not something that is going to be ever in the grasp of everybody. I think what's most important is that everyone has somewhere to live that is near where they need to be. That's really the key challenge. And in a lot of countries, that has not been satisfied either. You think of the UK, a lot of people with huge commutes to work in London. Like, we haven't figured that out completely in a lot of countries. And in Ireland, I think the homes that we have at the moment that are being built, the sorts of schemes that are there, Help to Buy, First Home Scheme, they are helping people to get onto the property ladder. We had some statistics in the report that show that applications to these are up 47% so far this year, and that claims on them are up 10%. So, like, demand is really strong. There is a lot of wealth in the country. There's a lot of, upward mobility available in the economy, thanks to, you know, the fact that the economy is growing strongly. It's a broad-based growth as far as I can see. So that does offer opportunities to those who want to buy homes. It's just a matter of, can we build enough of them, I think.
9: Can government do more? Because we do know there are surpluses currently there, two rainy day funds, and even the projections from this year take of taxes seems to exceed the previous forecast as well. Could government put a bit more investment into housing?
10: I suppose what they've done is they've laid out an ambitious plan through the National Development Plan for the next number of years, and that you know, meeting that much is going to be a good first step. But I think my concern about the National Development Plan essentially is that it didn't go far enough, in that the economy was expected to grow in nominal terms by 5% a year. Whereas our forecast for the next 3 years is that even after inflation, it'll grow by 5% a year. So, you know, it's not, I think with inflation factored in, it's probably going to be more like 7% a year or higher. So my concern is that basically if you're expecting the National Development Plan to be framed on growth of 5% a year, and growth actually turns out to be 7% a year, you end up with just a bigger economy than you thought you would have. At the end of it, and the amount you have invested in the meantime won't get as good bang for buck for that, essentially, in terms of you've only built one bridge, for example, and you actually needed to build 1.5 bridges, if you get me. You needed to build more than you actually did. So can the government do more? I think, like, out to 2030, the plan is roughly set. I think after that they have optionality on the next National Development Plan, and my expectation, to be honest, is that that is going to have to be increased for the next National Development Plan. But there's a lot of things have to get done in the meantime before we get there.
9: Some people argue that we need a radical change in our housing policy, that we need to look at things like declaring an official housing emergency, which would allow us to cut through a lot of planning red tape, perhaps build social housing on public lands in the space of 6 months, as is done for those seeking asylum here in this country and international protection applicants. Is that worth looking at from government, Kevin?
10: Well, we have a lot of home delivery at the moment, to be honest, is social housing of various forms. So, you know, whether it's direct social housing, whether it's affordable purchase, or whether it's cost rental, all of these, for these schemes to be built, requires quite a lot of government support as is. And a big concern for people in the industry is that, for example, corporation tax slows, and then the resources suddenly aren't there to the same extent to support social home building, and that source of home building slows dramatically as a result. Now, I think it would be totally justifiable to borrow additional funds to support that sort of activity. So I don't really share the concern that the source of money for that will nor should disappear. But is declaring an emergency going to do any more than the amount of social home building that's happening already? I don't know if it would. I mean, there is a certain amount of capacity in the construction sector, as I say, which is not as high as it needs to be. So it's really more on the supply end of things rather than kind of the capital provision. Like, capital will be important as well. We need to find private sector capital, especially to build more private rental sector accommodation, PRS. But in the meantime, the social affordable cost rental has really stepped into the breach in a really important way. And in some cases, there was very good opportunistic actions by approved housing bodies, for example, where, imagine, there was a planning permission that was granted for a PRS development. The approved housing body was able to take over that planning permission and to build it without having to do all of the development work, all of the expensive cost of getting a planning permission approved, and was able to build that as social and affordable. So there has been, you know, put it this way, the social housing sector has really stepped up in the last few years, and without that, the number of homes being built would have been a lot lower.
9: Kevin Timoney, the Chief Economist at Davy, thank you for joining us on Galway Talks this morning. What are your thoughts on this? Get them into us now on 086 38 33 553. Coming back this morning, we asked the question, should all self-employed workers get time off? We'll be discussing that with Adrian Cummins, who's the Chief Executive of the Restaurants Association of Ireland.
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15: University Hospital Galway is inviting the public to participate in a follow-up consultation on development plans for the hospital, which will future-proof healthcare infrastructure in the region over the coming decades. 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
9: Now, just to let you know that the N59 at Recess Village is closed while work is carried out to make safe a building damaged by fire in the early hours of this morning. The following diversions are in place. Traffic heading towards Galway on the N59 will be diverted left at the Aina Valley Junction, and traffic heading towards Clifton will be diverted right at Mam Cross. We understand that the building will have to be demolished as a result of that blaze there. So our thoughts are with the business owner in that regard as well. Some other sad news this morning. Welsh singer Bonnie Tyler, best known for her Total Eclipse of the Heart, has died aged 75, according to a statement on her website. Bonnie Tyler died unexpectedly in hospital in Portugal, where she was being treated for an illness, her family said in a statement on her website. So our thoughts go out to all her friends and family and fans right across the world. Total Eclipse of a Heart, an absolutely beautiful song as well. 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Now, new proposals to give farmers financial support to take holidays and sick leave are raising a broader question. Should similar help be available to all self-employed workers? Under plans being considered as part of the next EU Common Agricultural Policy, farmers could receive funding to pay for replacement labour while they're off. But business groups say that restaurant owners, shopkeepers, tradespeople and other self-employed people also face the challenge of never being able to switch off and are asking whether they too deserve comparable support. To get reaction to this, we're joined on the programme this morning by the Chief Executive of the Restaurants Association of Ireland, Adrian Cummins. Adrian, good morning and thanks for joining us at the programme today. First of all, give us your reaction to the supports announced for farmers set to come into effect under the next cap.
19: Well, it's a very interesting proposal by the European Commission in terms of supporting farmers to give them a subsidisation for, you know, taking on a farm hand so they can leave their business. So from our perspective as business small SME representatives, if the farmers get this through the Common Agricultural Policy as night follows day, small business owners and their representatives will be looking for the same from the EU Commission because we're all self-employed and we're in the same boat in terms of trying. It's very difficult to leave your business at the moment due to cost of business. And I believe this is a good initiative by the European Commission. It puts the European Commission in a zone where they are pro-business instead of what we have seen over the last many years. A lot of regulation has come down the tracks for our industry and many industries in the business community, and people are saying, well, we're over-regulated, and this might be something in terms of put the European Commission back in a favourable footing.
9: Do self-employed business owners face the same plight as farmers who more or less only get about 19 days off the year, including weekends?
19: Yeah, I think the average in our industry is about 20 days. And since new employment law regulations come into play in terms of extra bank holidays, sick leave, et cetera, what I'm finding now is that, and many of your listeners will agree with me, they're finding themselves back in the business working harder and longer hours than they did pre-2019. And that's, you know, that's the reality of being a self-employed person. And I think, you know, if you are a workaholic, it's not good for you in terms of your mental health and your physical health. So I think this is a good initiative in terms of people getting an opportunity to take a break from their business and being able to bring in maybe a part-time manager for those number of days that you are away from your business. That, you know, essentially the business has to remain open to pay its staff and pay its way.
9: Why do you think that self-employed people have missed out on some of these benefits to date? Is it a cultural thing?
19: Well, the farming lobby across Europe is very, very strong, and it's a very interesting proposal at a time where the Common Agricultural Policy has been negotiated for the next number of years. So whether this comes to fruition or not, we have to see. But if it does come to fruition and the farmers get it, well, obviously small business owners across Europe, and I've written to my own representative organisation in Brussels to make contact with the relevant EU commissioner to get further information on this, because I think it is a very positive initiative, and I think you know what, we want to be very clear here, we're not looking for this for Ireland only. This would have to be a EU recognised scheme across the European Union.
9: And you'd wonder what section of the commission this would fall under. Is it enterprise? Is there a hospitality section where this could be drawn out of?
19: Well, it would fall under enterprise and social affairs. So obviously the agriculture, the Commissioner for Agriculture is a separate portfolio and the Common Agriculture Policy comes under that. But if you get a like-minded scheme, it will come under the Commissioner for Enterprise. And unfortunately, it's not an Irish commissioner, but you know, we will liaise with the relevant commissioner. And our line commissioner at the moment for tourism is a Greek. He understands the business, he understands the value of tourism, hospitality, and so we will be making contact with him to set up the relevant channels so that we can progress a proposal on behalf of many small businesses and representatives across Europe.
9: As you rightly said, the proposal for farmers is only in a draft form yet, and the Common Agriculture Policy has been cut by the tune of some 80 billion euro. So you might have to rob Peter to pay Paul. Is that something you fear of in the enterprise portfolio as well?
19: Well, agriculture is a very important portfolio. You know, food security and provision of food as a growing population within Europe is hugely important. And coming from a farming background, I fully support our farmers in terms of their request from the European Union. And I think any reduction in the Common Agricultural Policy will only put more farmers out of business as opposed to retaining them. And the last thing we want to see is what we can see in South America or the United States, which is this massive ranch holdings, which are more than likely run by conglomerates or businesses. The traditional farmer, be it in Galway or be it across Europe, they're very important for their community and in terms of provision of employment, but also in provision of food security for the European Union.
9: Do you take the point, though, that you were to go for a similar type of proposal in an enterprise commissioner circumstance, that it could actually reduce the funding for small businesses?
19: Well, that's true. Now, we don't get any direct grant aid within small business across Europe, and as opposed to other sectors do get direct grant aid. From our perspective and looking at this in you know, how do we achieve what we're trying to achieve here? We need to get consensus. I mean, Europe is reducing its budget, but also diversifying into defence and increasing defence spend. So in terms of the overall budget is not reducing, it's just that we move to other sectors. And I think it's up to each commissioner to fight their corner in terms of their own portfolio. But we will be liaising with other like-minded trade associations on a common approach.
9: Have there been other outstanding issues for self-employed people, Adrian? I'm thinking when a business goes belly up, the employees do get fairly well looked after. Does the actual business owner get overlooked by the state?
19: You're absolutely correct, John. I think the last person in the long line of being looked after is the self-employed individual. And that's wrong. And I think that has to... If you're going into business, and the definition of an entrepreneur is a risk taker, so we need to make sure that these risk takers are rewarded and supported. So the cost of business at the moment is substantial for all businesses, not just our own sector. But if that business closes down, the staff are looked after by the state. But there has to be some sort of a scheme there that the business owner that loses their business, they're able to get some sort of a support to keep them afloat and keep them into, you know, being able to pay their mortgage and pay their household bills. And at the moment, that's not in place. And I think that's something that could be looked at within the Irish government and something that we should and raise with them.
9: Mm. And I know I'm going to get in on the text signs, but people will make the point that the likes of the hospitality sector in particular have gotten that reduction of VAT to 9%. Is this the case of want, Adrian?
19: No, not at all. And I want to be very clear here. We're extremely thankful to the taxpayer and to the Irish government for what they have done in terms of the 9% VAT rate, which came into effect on the 1st of July. This is a European initiative that we were asked for comment on, and we think is a very worthwhile issue to progress. It won't happen overnight. This could take 3 to 5 to 7 years to be implemented at the rate of pace in the European Union. So it's something that can be put on the table, can be discussed, and I'm sure other member states may have a different perspective on this. But at least it should be looked at in terms of a conversation. But I want to be very clear, this is not us looking for another handout or another support package from the Irish taxpayer or the Irish government.
9: Would this work in practice in the coming years, Adrian? Because currently in Ireland, we have full employment. Would there be the relief work out there to allow self-employed people to take that time off?
19: Well, we're very fortunate that we're at full employment. But as I've seen in the last 15 years in this role, we have peaks and troughs. You have good days and you have bad days. So at the moment, it is difficult to get staff to come in and as a substitute in terms of staff going sick. But I'm sure there will be a time in the future where it will be easier to get staff to replace the owner if they do leave their business for a short break or whatever. And also, you know, we need to also have the discussion about self-employed people that get sick and are not able to be part of their business, and how do we look after them and make sure that their business is able to function. Because if the business functions, people are employed, people pay their taxes, and the government will get a win-win from that in terms of employment taxes and VAT, etc. So that's another issue that needs to be addressed over the next coming years.
9: Mm. And I know you're very much from the restaurateur sector, Adrian, but do you have sympathy for the likes of wet pubs who are looking for a bit of reprieve in taxation, but also other businesses who would like to see VAT come down on their sector back to the traditional 21%?
19: Absolutely. And let me just address the pubs that don't serve food, and they have a very good campaign at the moment, and we're fully supportive of them in terms of a rebate, a proposal that the Vineyards Federation of Ireland has put forward to government for the budget. It's well thought out. It makes sense, and it really will help the smaller pub out there in terms of their costs. Those pubs that didn't get the VAT rate reduced and are still serving alcohol only, I'm sure they're finding it very difficult at the moment, because we can see the consumer trends and changes. People are drinking less out, drinking more at home, and the demographic is changing also in terms of people going to the pub. But we made this very clear now to the government and around the VAT rate, around hospitality in general. It's critical that we have a hospitality venue in villages and towns across the state, and predominantly in the Western Seaboard, where it's the only place that there's employment and it's the only place that people can meet. And that's important for a community's mental health. They can meet their like-minded neighbours, have a conversation, etc., etc. So the pub, in my opinion, is critical to the local fabric and social cohesion across our state. And I would also go further on this, that we need to protect the Irish pub, and we need to look at it being a UNESCO World Heritage site, like what other countries have done, like Italy, in terms of making sure that they look after their own hospitality infrastructure. And the pub is vital for our overseas tourism, and also when tourists come into the country, they want to go to a pub to meet Irish people, listen to the culture of music, and actually have a pint, which they know, and it was well marketed in advance before they come to Ireland.
9: And what about the retail sector, who would like it brought back down to that traditional 21%?
19: Well, I think on the retail sector, their demise and their issues is around the move to people shopping online. And I don't understand why we can't move towards a taxation measure that we would offset a reduction for for the retail sector. So you bring down taxes on one side, but you balance it by on the other side. So these big, large, multinational online sellers that are placed outside of the country that are not paying any tax, I think we need to look at that in a holistic approach. There has been proposals in the past around that, and I think it would be beneficial to the country. But also, the retail sector has had it really difficult over the last number of months and year, over the last number of months, and they need to be supported in some shape or form. And a reduction in VAT rate or a reduction in commercial rates. We see what the new Labour leader Andy Burnham is proposing in the UK, where he will reduce rates in the city and town centres, but he'll increase rates for the big multinational shopping centres on the periphery. So that's it. That's their proposal. It makes sense to me, but you know, I'm sure the retail sector will have their own viewpoint on that.
9: Adrian Cummins, the CEO of the Restaurants Association of Ireland, thanks for joining us on Galway Talks.
19: Thanks very much, John.
9: Coming back this morning, we continue our Galway Film Flash Spotlight, looking ahead to Coco's Law.
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9: You're listening to Galway Bay FM and this is Galway Talks with John Morley. Now, a new documentary premiering at the Galway Film Flat tells the extraordinary story of one mother's fight to change the law after devastating loss of her daughter. Coco's Law follows Jackie Fox, whose daughter Nicole, known as Coco, died by suicide after being subjected to online bullying. Her campaign led to a landmark legislation here in Ireland and helped shape protections for millions of people across Europe. We're joined by director Ger Walsh to discuss the making of the film, the impact of Jackie's remarkable campaign, and why her story remains so relevant in today's digital world. Ger, good morning and thanks for joining us in Galway Talks. I know it's all roads lead to the Town Hall Theatre at 10 to 2 this afternoon, but take us back. How did you actually start forming this documentary, Coco's Law?
25: How are you? Thanks for having me.
9: So originally, like, it wasn't, I never planned on making a documentary. It wasn't, that wasn't the intention with it. I heard Jackie on the radio speaking about Nicole and what had happened. And she also mentioned that she wanted to start some sort of campaign. And this was very early doors. It was a month after Nicole had passed. So I was listening in the car. I just had my daughter was only 3 months old. She was in the back of the car. My wife was driving. And we heard Jackie on the radio and both of us just, we were in flood to tears. So I just kind of, I knew the host of the radio station. So I reached out to see if he could get me in touch with her, to see if I could, I don't know what I was going to do. I just wanted to help her in some way. So he never got back to me, but I reached out to her on Facebook, just found her on Facebook, said, look, my name's Joe Walsh, I'm a filmmaker. I'd love to help you make something to promote the campaign. And it just so happened that she has a cousin with the same name, Gerard Walsh, and that's the only reason that she accepted the friend request and replied to it.
0: Wow.
9: And then within a couple of days, I had gone to her friend's house to meet Jackie, and we did an interview. And after that, I just kind of said, the next time you're doing something, let me know if you need a hand or anything. And it just progressed over 6-7 years. And when we reached out to Alex Fegan, the producer, he kind of brought it to RTE, and that's how it really kicked off, because we had nowhere to go with it. Nobody was responding to it the way Alex responded to it, and he really pushed it to get finished, you know.
0: When did you realise, oh, this is going to be actually a feature documentary?
9: It would have been about I think just after the law was passed. Jackie doesn't like calling it a story because it's her life, but like it is, it's a complete kind of arc, I suppose, for a film. So around that time I was like, okay, we might be able to do something with this, and I started reaching out to places, and I don't think they saw what I saw or what. Like a couple of people did realise what this film could have been, but it wasn't until, like I said, Alex really saw the potential in it and pushed it forward.
0: And it's still remarkably relevant today, with things like online safety to European level being discussed, and even safety around children and AI still being discussed as well, Jeremy.
9: Yeah, I know it's everything's progressing a lot quicker than 10 years ago, and it's getting scary, to be honest with you. As a father myself, I have a 9-year-old daughter. And just knowing that Coco's Law is in place has really, I'm not going to say my mind has been put at ease completely, because obviously there's a lot more anxieties that come with being a parent, but knowing that that's there for that specific anxiety, I suppose, is very reassuring, knowing that you can just go to the guards if you're being bullied by anybody, and if it's getting to the point where there needs to be an intervention, they will get the guards involved. And it seems to be, from what I've heard from Jackie, it seems to be that aspect of the law with cyberbullying seems to have been taken on as more of a preventative, because once the guards come knocking at your door, it's enough to kind of scare a 12-year-old, 13-year-old into maybe not posting those things or taking a step back. Whereas with the indecent images and sharing of sensitive imagery, that has also been put onto the Coco's Law as well, and there's been a lot of prosecutions over it. And even the idea of threat, like even if you threaten to share somebody's image, that's part of Coco's Law. And Jackie was telling me now that they want to start going after deepfakes and face swapping and stuff. So that's a great kind of. It's great that it's being updated, because with the law originally, it hadn't been updated since texting had been like introduced into Ireland. So now it's great that they're updating it constantly with all of the new technology that is coming in.
0: It's all roads lead to the Town Hall Theatre at 10 to 2 this afternoon. What can people expect if they go down there?
9: Well, Jackie is going to be there, and I commend her just for that alone, because it can't be easy watching yourself on the screen and having to relive that. So she'll be there, and we're going to have a discussion afterwards as well. So myself, Alex Fagan, and Jackie are going to be up on stage, and I think there's going to be, we're trying to get one of the guards, a guard friend of Jackie's, to come up on stage as well. So if anybody has any specific questions or anything that relates to the law, they can field those questions. But
1: Yeah, we're going to have a discussion afterwards, and hopefully we'll have some good questions and insight.
0: Are you hopeful of bringing Coco's on general release as well?
1: Yeah, we've been talking with distributors, and we're hoping to what we want to do with this is make it almost like a campaign for, like, on release, make it an awareness piece. So
0: schools,
1: schools would be a massive thing. So we want to kind of, in Ireland, we'd love to do another like a cinema release and get as many school kids, school classes out to do it. Not obviously, it's not going to be a fun field trip, but I think it'd be a necessary.

0: first time at the Galway Film Flab, but this is a very different guys to, I suppose, what you'd usually be here for, would it be fair to say?
1: Yeah. I would usually be here for, like, narrative feature films, and, like, so I did three narrative features since 2014, I think it was, and then I did have a documentary about Farmer Michael. It was a short documentary a couple of years ago, but this is definitely... This is something that, like, it's taken 9 years to make, to get to this point, and it's really become a part of my life. So it's a lot different than what I've been here before.
0: Ger Walsh, the director of Coquazal, thanks for joining us on Galway Talks. If you want to go down to it today, it's at 10 to 2 in the Town Hall Theatre, and you can get the tickets on tht.ie or indeed from the galwayfilmflat.com. Majin Wall, Wien Chinagaliva, by Majorash, Teresa Nocht.
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11: Good morning, I'm Bernadette Prendergast. Our top stories at 11. Galway MedTech making cell therapy breakthrough in diabetes treatment. And Welsh singer Bonnie Tyler dies at the age of 75. A Galway MedTech company has made a potential breakthrough in cell therapy treatment for kidney damage from type 2 diabetes. Orbson Therapeutics, a University of Galway spin-out, has developed a stem cell treatment known as OrbCell-M. David Nevin explains.
12: The aim of OrbCell-M is simple, to delay the rate of kidney function decline and the need for dialysis or transplant. This, Orbson Therapeutics says, would offer patients more healthy time at home, at work and with their families. This latest clinical trial was conducted using the stem cell therapy as an intravenous infusion in adults with progressive chronic kidney disease due to type 2 diabetes. The results of the 18-month trial were that a single infusion of OrbCell-M was associated with better preservation of kidney function. Orbson Therapeutics says these are promising findings that do not yet prove benefit, but it adds the results support plans for a larger and more complex clinical trial to prove their therapy has meaningful clinical benefit.
11: The N59 is now closed near recess and will remain closed over the coming hours due to a major fire at Joyce's Craft Shop. A blaze broke out early this morning, and although firefighters managed to contain it, it's proven very difficult to extinguish. Units from Clifton, Carrarowe, Ballinrobe and Castlebar are currently at the scene, including specialist equipment. It's now been confirmed that the whole building will have to be demolished, necessitating the closure of the N59. Traffic travelling from Galway to Clifton will have to turn right at Mam Cross, while traffic going the opposite direction, Clifton to Galway, must turn left at Ina Valley. It's not yet known how long the N59 will remain closed, but the operation involves the drafting of heavy specialist machinery, which will take some time.

0: TDs and senators are calling for additional refuge spaces for people experiencing domestic violence. The Oireachtas Justice Committee is today launching a report on tackling gender-based violence. Other recommendations include the suspension of Gardaí while they're under investigation for domestic or sexual violence. Committee Chair Sinn Féin's Mac Carthy says a number of steps need to be taken.
1: There needs to be substantive reforms that would ensure that we have a more trauma-based and trauma-informed and responsive justice systems that include specialist training for judges, legal professions, members of the Gardaí, and of course the implementation of what are now long-awaited family law reforms.
0: Planning permission has been refused for more than 100 new homes in Loughrea. Jardinelle Limited had sought permission for 107 homes on a site at Bonnog adjoining existing homes. They would have been mostly three-bed units with some single two- and four-bed homes. County planners have now refused permission on several grounds, including environmental impact, lack of open space and substandard road design. Welsh singer Bonnie Tyler has died at the age of 75. Her family say they're heartbroken by her unexpected death in hospital in Portugal last night. She was best known for hits including Holding Out for a Hero and Total Eclipse of the Heart, which was nominated for a Grammy. Augmented reality is being considered to enhance the experience of the historic Alcock and Brown flight from North America to Connemara over 100 years ago. Connemara Chamber of Commerce is looking at using the new technology at the Clifton Tourism Amenity. This report from Martin O'Cahan.
2: As the United States celebrates its 250th year of independence, it might be time to remember the two men who made the first non-stop flight across the skies from the American continent to European soil. And those intrepid men, John Alcock and Arthur Fitton Brown, landed in a bog between Ballyconneely and Clifton in 1919. The Connemara Chamber of Commerce has announced that the memorial to the pioneering airmen is being looked at in a modern perspective. What is described as an augmented reality concept is being looked at to bring the flight to life at the landing area in Derrygimla Bog. The proposed experience would blend immersive storytelling with new technology, which would allow visitors to the site to follow the first flight from Newfoundland to Connemara on their phones. A 3D augmented reality model of the Vickers Vimy aircraft is also in the plans. This is the new world in Derrygimla. This is Martin O'Cahan for Galway Bay FM in Connemara.
0: The location for Ireland's first Zara home has been revealed. The highly anticipated outlet will open at Dundrum Shopping Centre later this year. It's 11:05. Sport is next.
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5: I'm going to go straight to the European Amateur Team Championship. Kate Dillon and Bet Coulter in action against their Spanish opponents. They've lost a shot. They're trailing by two. They're two down after 12 holes of what's turned out to be an absolutely fascinating match between those pair. And just remind you, Kate Dillon will be the first in the singles out at 2:05 this afternoon. Rugby Ireland have named their team to take on Japan, the Nations Championship. And there are five Connacht players, incoming and present. Kieran Frawley starts it out half. Sean Jansen starts at number 8, and in the replacements there are Billy Bohan, Sam Elo and Bundiaki. To Gaelic Games, one match in the North Board Under 19 B Football Championship this evening at 7:30. It's Headford at home to Montpellier Maillot. Basketball, the Irish Masters women have beaten Italy 67-53, revenge for their defeat yesterday at the World Masters in Greece, and that Irish team is featuring Michelle Fahey and Michelle Canavan. Some athletics news very quickly. Emma Moore put in a sparkling performance to finish fourth in what was a stacked 800 metres at Cork City Sports last night. Alex Lee was third in the men's 100 metres, and Crawley's Derek Kelly jumped 1:85 to take third in the men's high jump. Finally, we're going to go racing, where it's Leopardstown. First race off 10:05. Our tip, Thread of Gold, runs in the 7:03.
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7: Cloudy to start this morning with mist and fog patches as well as the occasional fall of drizzle, brightening up through the day with sunny spells developing and warm with highest temperatures 19 to 23 degrees and staying very mild and humid overnight tonight with temperatures of 13 to 17 degrees. A mix of cloud and clear spells across the region with mist and fog patches forming in light northerly winds.
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7: 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They have a free afternoon of fun and activity and community connection at the Corribdale Park in Uachtaráin this Saturday the 11th of July from 1 until 3. 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Now, a brand new Irish language musical is set to make its world premiere at this year's Galway International Arts Festival. Saoirse, commissioned by An Taibhdheac, is a funny, heartwarming coming-of-age story set in a Kerry Gaeltacht summer college. At the heart of the show is a young queer love story, while also tackling issues facing Gaeltacht communities today, including rising rents, second home ownership, and the future of Ireland's summer colleges. We're joined by writer and composer Seán Carr and director Muireann Kelly to discuss bringing this ambitious new musical to the stage and why they believe its themes will resonate with audiences of all ages. You're both very welcome. And Seán, I'll go to you first as writer and composer of Saoirse. Tell us a bit about yourself and how you came up with this new musical.
9: Yeah, well, I suppose I've always been a little bit of a musical theatre nerd, shall we say. I think it was in my blood. My parents will tell you I was... No, they won't tell you I was a very annoying child, but I was. And I was always singing, dancing and doing all of those things. And then when I got a little bit older, I decided it was time to start trying to make some of my own. So I've been really lucky to write a few shows, and I had written a bilingual musical called Tiernan Oak, which Muireann had heard about and came to me, and we said, well, actually, I have an idea for a new show about teenagers going to the Gaeltacht for the first time, and I would love to see what could come of it. And thanks to the Taibhdheac, here we are.
7: Yeah. And Cain Áitse Thánaigh on Spraga show done Inspiráid show.
9: Well, as na tahi féin is tócha, mar like I was in the Gaeltacht myself as a teenager. So I really felt that it was something that is a formative experience for people, even like Dégarí Sa Lá Tánuain. So I feel like I wanted to be able to capture that, put it on stage. Every single person that I say, oh, I'm excreve rud fuin Gaeltacht, agus, you know, Dini there, every single person has a scale. Every single person wants to tell me about what happened to them when they went there. And I've just been magpieing everyone's stories for the last year and a half and putting them all together into the show.
7: It is an Irish language musical.
9: Cinta, yes.
7: Tell us a bit about that. Is that different? Is it a different process from writing an English language musical?
9: Yeah, it has been. For me, definitely, this is my first show that I've written entirely as Gaeilge. So it's a really big, you know, honour for me, first of all, to be working with the Taibhdheac just from the get-go, but also to be given the chance to work in Irish completely. I've never had that experience before. So one of the downsides is that there's no rhymezone.com in Irish. So I've had to be a little bit more inventive and figure out the lyrics all by myself. But other than that, it's actually been so fantastic to just have the experience to connect with the language in a new way, and in a way that I was never sure that I was actually able to do. But Tom and John Nish, I guess, be man on the of.
7: Set out the storyline for us.
9: So we follow Saoirse, who is in fact the title character, as she attends the Gaeltacht for the first time. So she is young, nervous, excited, all of the things that I think we feel when we go to Irish college for the first time. But she has come with her best friend Roisin, who is in fact an expert on the Gaeltacht, having attended 1 year last year. And she is ready to tell her everything. And things get a little bit tricky between them when she meets her new friend, Aoife, who instantly does not like Roisin. So we have this nice little sort of conflict triangle going on from the get-go. And we're really just looking at those kind of interpersonal relationships between teenagers. I think it's really hard to be a teenager. And I think we all went through that stage of feeling those feelings. Teenagers feel everything at 100%, I think. And so everything just feels so important. Every single emotion that you have is the biggest possible emotion you could have. And how do we deal with that? And as we follow through the story, we're learning a lot about identity, about ourselves, how that might be tied to the language, how that might be tied to who we are when we leave home for the first time and finally see who we might be when we grow up.
7: Yeah, and just to fake insure on Tejil, Saoirse, is that a double entendre, freedom?
9: Who could say? Very astute of you, yes.
7: She'd like that one. Tell us about the music, though, because I've heard it's beautiful music in the show.
9: Oh, thank you. Yes, I was really trying to create something that mixed a lot of different musical worlds together. So pulling from traditional Irish music, but also mixing it in with, you know, Kyll drama, musical theatre, and also sort of pulling a little bit of maybe pop influences from the world that we have. I think everyone remembers going to the Gaeltacht and doing your talent shows and playing any instrument that you might have had in your wardrobe for the last like 4 years. And so we wanted to kind of bring some of those memories into the music as well, because the music is just another language that's a part of the piece and it's helping us to tell the story. So I think as well, particularly for those people who maybe aren't completely comfortable with Irish, it's another way for us to be able to get that sort of story across to them, not just through Irish, but also through the music, through the movement, through the instruments that we have on stage.
7: Of course, there's English language subtitles as well as part of this.
9: Yeah, absolutely. So we have access to subtitles through the Sybrid app, which was developed by the National Theatre of Wales. And it's really fantastic. You know, I know there's members of my family who'll be coming who don't have any Irish but are going to be using the app on their phone to have the English subtitles. There's also Irish subtitles for anyone who'd prefer to go that way. And we also have some interpreted performances as well towards the end of the run.
7: If you were to say inspiration you've taken from other musical composers or even directors or storylines, do any of them sort of feed into this piece of work?
9: Yeah, well, this is a new sort of actor muso piece is what we call it. I did see Benjamin Button on the West End a few years ago, which is a fantastic example of how actors can work with their instruments and turn that into part of the story. So I think we've taken a little bit of inspiration from there. But for me, I think it's less about a specific genre or a composer and more about using music to capture a story and get it across to people. And that's what I'm always trying to do, no matter what story it is that we're telling. If we can capture that in a show and get it across to people, then we've done our job.
7: Miarán Kelly, as the artistic director and co-CEO of An Taibhearc and director of Saoirse, getting this started and now bringing it to the stage as part of the Go International Arts Festival, what has that process been like?
10: Bhí muid ag gobar mar dúirseanna ó 2024 nuair a thosmuid ag phlé faoi dráma a bhí bunaithe sa Gaeltacht. 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So to keep it rooted in the reality of what people in the Gaeltacht, the challenges that they face. So it's kind of a bringing together of the two stories. The students arrive, but they have to have somewhere to go. So the reality of who they meet and how they learn from those people, and maybe how they learn about ownership of the language, and maybe how they take inspiration. You know, not all students arrive and are in love with Irish. Often they're there because they have to or because they have to pass an exam. But the reality is Irish spoken in a shop or walking down the road or in a ceilidh or overheard in a queue for, I don't know, whatever, is a very different beast from your Wednesday Irish class stuck up in wherever you are in school. And I think slowly that seeps in and slowly they fall in love with an art. So, you know, it happens to be the Kerry Gaeltacht, but it really could be set in any of the Gaeltachts. And they fall in love with the people and they fall in love with, and sometimes out of love, because to be fair, do you know, we are all familiar with the roads clogged up with hundreds of students on any given day. Not everybody is in love with that. But I think that's a really interesting place to base a musical. That tension between incomers and the locals who have their own issues to contend with. And then just to kind of light a little bomb under everything, we had the jeopardy of the college potentially being closed. And I think that a lot of Gaeltachts and small towns will resonate with that. Often the hall is the hub of the community. And if that goes, you know, you don't know where you are. And a lot of the work and all the activities and everything else, the groups, the community coming together, that's all in jeopardy. So that's a really helpful start to where this musical takes place. So Sheila Gawil Shaitov the Gawil on Gawhave, Jin Scale on August Rinishona on Job, August Kahamero. Bangers on ton of tunes just go hintoch no Marathoshi de Gros in Yeri go hintoch.
7: I'd say a lot of people will be very nostalgic about going to see this musical as well.
10: Kinta, yeah. So Rinamid sharing Nuri Le Cupla Ryarkna no three Ryarkna August an Asholus of Formage o Dini Vian Vidini Oga on and taking she to spot care the Vier Shul ach. Yeah, you're right. The kind of that nostalgia that we all recognise. Now, it's maybe fake tan and hair straighteners today, and in my day they didn't exist. I am that old. But we get that the premise of your first kiss, first love, first broken heart. But we also get, you know, some of the struggles that the Banantí, the local teacher, all of those characters are represented, and there's a really important character who is the glue between those two stories, and she is the daughter of the Banantí, and she's made a decision to stay in the Gaeltacht. Agus is kinne mór é sin, mar sin an chéad glúin eile. So leis na fhaibhne taobh de scachród eile, cad daoine imeacht. And that's a definite drain ó na Gaeltachtaí. So there is a representation of Keiko Jackers thought in that kind of challenge, I suppose, facing younger generations of native Irish speakers to find work, to be able to afford to live. There, we've really worked hard to make sure that that is represented, because Shinna wrote the tough ear.
7: Agus tough foreign lodger, Agav Homath, a very strong production team.
10: Yeah, Rinamid Jalona Bershin, just Bwala Migoni Gamechan Kaidon Ard, Nisorja, no, or, yeah, just Marathomaj Egober is Araclan Nashanta, Nagoelga Mujna, August Vijesha Gwyneve Egober, Le Choreographers Augustini, Jarhori, Avi Egober, the West End, so Shilam Gawil, Ankaidon O'Have, on Feet, Avi on. We worked really hard. The team are still working hard. We did a 12-hour day yesterday, tech. Just for anybody, I suppose, I thought immigrant. So anybody who's maybe a little bit nervous about a musical, that might be for me, but maybe I don't feel fluent enough. I can 100% say, you know, we've integrated animation, we've integrated technology, we've integrated video footage. There are so many signposts, even if you did not open the app on your phone to follow the subtitles, which incidentally is a really easy way to follow it. But even if you didn't, I would challenge anyone to not feel they could follow this, because the music tells a huge part of the story. And we worked with a wonderful choreographer and sound designer. It's been lit by one of the best designers. I think I feel safe in saying that it is definitely open to anyone who wants to come. And the Le No Gan Gaeilge, No Cain Sais Gaeilge, Skoma.
7: Yeah, and it must be lovely for you as well, Sean, as the writer and composer, to see such a strong team bringing your vision to life as well.
9: Yeah, I feel so incredibly grateful to be able to work with people at this level. And, you know, I think as well, it's so important to me to be able to kind of become part of this like Irish theatre canon. You know, there's not a huge amount of Irish language musicals, I think, thus far. There are, you know, and certainly not at this level. And so I think it's amazing to be able to be a part of something so new and exciting, and to get to work with. We also have an incredible cast. Like, we're so lucky to have the team that we have. I feel like one of the luckiest people in the world to get to see it, particularly over the last few days as we've sat in tech and seen all of the different elements coming together. It really is something special, I think.
7: Yeah. Brat new Erna Hashtory, Homach, Muran, Tha, Nyar Talun on Shin.
10: Tha, agus Rinamaj, Vimaj, Jano, casting Fa Trivi.
9: Yeah.
10: Like, is upper law not trot to be on. Agus Kame or Homach, Gawil, Kitchen and Jarhori, Tha, Gwen, you know, they're Olivia Award winning, you know, from productions in the West End. So that's on Kai John. But we've people like Juliette Crosby, who last weekend was singing with the Halley Orchestra in Manchester. You know, that's the kind of level of soloist. People might recognise her from Boecha, the feature film that came out fairly recently. So, yeah, we have some incredible actors. We've also got I would like to say Saoirse Ciara Cox is a kind of poster girl, and is Rud Tovita Dom is As Connemara E, is Colleen, yeah, well, Ban Eintoch E, Ach Nur Hussi Shigobber Ersha, Egrin Ferbert Lynn, Nur Vimu Jigobber on script, Vishi Fos, Egdeno and Artist.
9: Javi.
10: So, Shinho Og Satoshi, Ach An Go Ta Eki, just Dochretje, like Dochretje. Rinishi Foundation course I can learn, so Toshi set up anish lesh an ta an size tahi of eki ere on show show agus yeah mask on jadini ella ega will takuj on le tahi kyol drama, so some have musical theatre experience kujella atho in hashtag probably more used to I suppose straight acting and then takuj on Eg will goel gagas stochan nismo tahis en nemian no telefish. So it is a bit of a mixed bag, but actually that's worked really well. But what I would say is they all sing, they all dance, they all act, and almost all of them, I think 9 out of 10, have wound up playing instruments.
9: Yeah. Yeah.
10: So the music is also live. So they are not just acting in a scene. They're often becoming the music for another scene. So it's been a juggle. But Sheilam Gawil Shay, yeah, Thomas Rainish.
9: Thomas.
7: And Keo Tavatuk Gawil Kyol Drama Kasule Show Agus Ubernua Ek Chat. Lán yí le sa taivirk. Cé hoth tafod
10: cúl? 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You know, Thais gan gwael, you know, kneecap, agus Colin Cunag, na ruddi sin ar siúl, ac sio rudd nhw ac a homlon an mask on idr, an kiol drama, an spree, agus an crack, and agus an rochtan coma, sin thafag da duin, so we'll have two ISL performances. Mm-hmm. That's really important to me, not well in bach on, so to not leave any obstacle there for anyone who wants to come and see. And Aine, like anyone who needs help in terms of the access, our staff in front of house would be only too delighted to help. We don't want to leave anybody out of this because Tall on spray on.
7: I know there'll also be a first thought backstage post show talk with the company on Friday the 17th of July. Looking forward to that, Shauna?
9: Yes, looking forward to, petrified about. Yeah, I think it's going to be great. No, I am really looking forward to it. And I think that for me, like, there's a reason that I work in the theatre and I don't write books or I don't do things. It's, there is another element to theatre, which is the audience and their engagement with the piece. And they bring so much to the work that, you know, every single show is different because you have a different audience in seeing it every night. And so to get the chance to chat to people and engage with the audience, I will be nervous, but I am very excited.
7: Agus tasoi shiv iha morak and will shu erbish agus re.
9: Erbish kinta re baidzer.
10: Tashid
9: erous beg me like a Chris Acuna, but no beg gachar kerkalor. I think everything that is a little bit scary is worth doing, so I'm really looking forward to it.
7: And I know it is running in the Galway International Arts, so from tomorrow, so the 10th of July right through until the 26th of July, you can get the tickets on tyverk.com/Saoirse. Will that be it for Saoirse? Will you go abroad, Harlar, London or America?
10: Well, fan gevekkemid, but if we law her be much Comcourt gudji on Fringe in Malia Clea, so be much on Ere on Dara Shachtan Jed Fringe me an for Safekog. So Shin Jesh con Stoha and go Araclan Nashanta Aveg Chakta Gus a Gupper Lakela August Tom which Anvich the Fringe August the Araclan the Mindshrocht Tahiat Shin. So it's a great opportunity.
7: Peacock in September for
10: that's
7: those.
10: That's it. Yeah. That's it. Yeah.
7: Very good. Well, Gnairi and Mohar Liv Galair, I'm delighted to have been joined by Shauna Carrick, who's the writer and composer of Saoirse, the new musical commissioned by An Taibhearc, and Miriam Kelly, the artistic director and co-CEO of An Taibhearc and director of Saoirse. Gnairi and Mohar Liv, break legs tomorrow night, and thanks for joining us on Gawa Talks. Ta Fáilte Romhaibh Galair. Coming back this morning, the Galway is to host Ireland's biggest gathering of women in business. We'll be joined by Karen Ronan, who is the Network Ireland National President.
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7: Listen to Galway Bay FM, and this is Galway Talks with John Morley. Now, more than 500 entrepreneurs and business leaders are expected in Galway this September as the city hosts Network Ireland's National Conference and Businesswoman of the Year Awards. The event will bring together some of Ireland's leading voices in business, including Laura Dowling, the fabulous pharmacist, alongside speakers from Enterprise Ireland, AIB and Galway's own Portershed. We'll hear why Galway was chosen to host this year's conference, what delegates can expect and why supporting women in business remains a key priority, because we are joined on the programme by Karen Ronan, who's the Network Ireland National President. Karen, good morning and thanks for joining us on Galway Talks. It's all roads lead to Friday the 18th of September.
21: Absolutely, John. And you're wondering why the conference and Businesswoman of the Year Awards are coming to Galway. It's because as national president and being the CEO of Galway Chamber, where else would it go? And I always talk about Galway being a hotbed of innovation and the ecosystem we have to support people in business. And obviously, as a result of that, women in business. There was no better place for me to choose on the island of Ireland than Galway. So I'm really proud to be bringing over 500 businesswomen across multiple sectors to Galway on the 18th of September.
7: And pardon the pun, Karen, but it's going to bring a lot of business to Galway.
21: Absolutely. The economic impact of bringing 500 people together for a conference to start with is incredible. And I want to give a big shout out to the Galway Convention Bureau, who helped me to come up with the programme for the couple of days, because people arrive the evening before. We're going to do a welcome reception and a walk through Galway so people get to see how lively and full of culture Galway City is. And then our conference on the 18th is in the new Dexcom Stadium, and it's been fantastic to deal with the team there. And I really wanted to showcase that as a key piece of business tourism infrastructure to everybody in the country, because I think it's the start of a wonderful journey for Galway in terms of being able to attract more national and international conferences. And then our awards are in the Galmont. So I don't think there's a bed to be gotten in Galway. We did our launch just in the last 7 days out in Blackrock Cottage in Salt Hill. And my ambition with an event like this is that it touches off all of the businesses, that people will spend while they're here. The hotels and the hospitality venues will have food and beverage sales. And we'll be spotlighting Galway for its business tourism infrastructure, but also for that business ecosystem that's there to support entrepreneurs and women in business as they are starting on their journey, scaling a business, or even in their career, because this is available as well to people like myself that work for an organization. You don't just have to own a business to be part of Network Ireland. And we're hugely proud that this is almost the 15th year that AIB have been our national national supporters and sponsors, as well as Enterprise Ireland. And on a local level, Galway City and County Council and the Leo as well in Galway. So we have some great support to be bringing this event to the West.
7: And I know an exciting one for you as well is you'll be delivering your first pre-budget submission as well to government to support members in their careers and women in startups and business scaling as well.
21: Absolutely. So a pre-budget submission is something we always do as part of Galway Chamber. And this year in Network Ireland, I thought, why can't we have a submission? We have 1,500 members across 17 branches around the country, and they have a voice as well. So we actually went out to our members earlier in the year and asked them what were the key things affecting them in business. And I have to say, it's the same as what affects everybody else. It's no different if you're a woman in business, but things like being able to access market, the cost of doing business, the regulatory burden, childcare, people that are caring in the home, and even things like infrastructure, particularly in the West and Northwest, where infrastructure is at a deficit. Sometimes it's even just access to good quality road networks is actually impacting women in business. So our ambition was to put our first ever pre-budget submission together, and I am delighted to say that we have already had an invite from Leinster House for all of our 17 branch presidents around the country and myself to deliver that once the Dáil is back in session in early September. We'll circulate it obviously in advance while conversations are happening, but we'll actually be able to get engaged with key ministers in Leinster House in early September, which will be a first for Network Ireland and hopefully something that we will continue to do for many years to come.
7: When it comes to the conference itself in Dexcom Stadium, what are the highlights you're most looking forward to?
21: So this year, it's about bringing those key topics that are front of mind to everyone in business. Things like the regulatory burden, sustainability is still a key focus because we know essentially there are huge, regulatory issues coming out of Europe with regards to sustainability reporting, and a lot of small businesses need to understand, even if it doesn't impact them right now, it may be impacting people in their procurement or in their wider supply chain. So that is a really key topic. And then the whole area of how AI is intersecting with business as well. So we have thought leaders from AIB, from Enterprise Ireland, and from industry coming together, as well as entrepreneurs that are willing to share their journey, both at startup stage and also how they've been able to access supports. So nationally, Network Ireland and Women in Business in Northern Ireland, we partner on an InterTrade Ireland and Enterprise Ireland funded program around helping women to start businesses. So we will have a cohort of Northern Irish entrepreneurs coming as well to Galway. So it is lovely as part of that shared island project to have women from the whole island of Ireland congregating in Galway with all of the key government agencies wrapping around that. And I'll be tapping into all the local knowledge that we have in the West, like the NWRA, the WDC, Portershed Platform 94, the Galway Chamber, and all of the people that are there to support across different sectors in Galway and share their knowledge with this national and indeed international audience.
7: Finally, the Business Women of the Year Awards in the Galmont Hotel. I know tickets go on sale tomorrow. What can people expect in the night?
21: So we had over 600 applications this year for Business Woman of the Year Awards across 8 categories, everything from Networker of the Year to STEM to Employee categories, Solo Businesswoman, Established, Emerging. So there's a whole cohort of people, as I said, across sectors, 100 finalists. So they will actually meet in AIB HQ in Dublin in August to be interviewed. And then on the night in the Galmont on the 18th, we will find out who the winner of all those categories is. And I always say to people, John, it's not about the winning on the night or the piece of glassware. Yes, that's hugely important. It's actually the journey that these women have gone on to actually reflect on where they are in their business or their career, and actually the people they meet along the way and the mentors that they connect with as part of the interview process. That's where the power in an awards ceremony like this actually is. It's the overall awards journey, not just the one day. But we're hugely proud to have all of these women congregating in Galway and hopefully walking away with some really valuable connections and collaborations into the future.
7: Karen Ronan, the Network Ireland National President, the very best of luck with the conference in September, and thank you for joining us on Galway Talks.
21: Thanks, John.
7: Coming back this morning, we're going to have some live music with Ulton Conlon.
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7: 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Now, Galway singer-songwriter Ultan Conlon joins us live in studio this morning with music from a film that's celebrating the golden age of Ireland's dance halls. Ultan performs a closing song from Ballroom Boom, a new documentary premiering at the Galway Film Fla, which explores the rise, the fall and enduring legacy of the country's legendary ballrooms. We'll chat about his involvement in the film, the inspiration behind the Starlight Ballroom and why this nostalgic look at a unique chapter of Irish social history is striking such a chord with audiences, because Ultan does join us. Ultan, in your own time, play your original song, The Starlight Ballroom.

opening night. Above the dance floor, a sparkly night sky made out of fairy lights. With a dancing fever, they're gonna dance.

0: Well done. That is the Starlight Ballroom by Ulton Conlon, which features in Ballroom Boom, which is having its European premiere at the Paulos Screen 1 at 1:15 this afternoon. Ulton, tell us a bit about the song itself first, the Starlight Ballroom.
1: Yeah, I wrote the song a few years ago, John, and it appeared on my album, also called the Starlight Ballroom, because I got a letter from the owner's son in Westport. He heard me being interviewed on the radio and I mentioned Roy Orbison. So he sent me this beautiful letter saying that Roy played in his father's ballroom in 1969, as you heard in the song. So it just influenced me to write the song and then to call the record after it. And then fast forward 2 or 3 years later, the producer, Billy McGrath of Ballroom Boom, got wind of this song and it fitted in with the whole ballroom era thing and looking back at the story. So I met up with Billy in a little dance hall up in Mayo, and they filmed me just being interviewed about that story about Roy playing there. And I also performed the song, and I was very pleasantly surprised to hear that I met the kind of, you know, the very closing part of the film. So that's really nice.
0: A very interesting part of Irish history, which inspired so many of the greats, whether it's Joe Dolan, Dickie Rockinin, later legends like Van Morrison and Rory Gallagher.
1: Yeah, it seemed to be the start of that trajectory, you know, and I think it was just the time as well when you had hundreds of halls, especially Mayo was full of them, your own home place. And I think it was just the time when musicians worked hard and travelled all around the country and kind of cut their teeth that way. So for me as a working musician, I kind of look back on that and think, wow, back in the day, if I was playing, I could have played down the road to 500 people. It's not a thing anymore, really. And especially rural Ireland, because I live out in the sticks as well. And I'm kind of fascinated to think that Roy Orbison played down the road for me, essentially, you know. And if I was around, I could have headed off to that.
0: But there was a huge proliferation of them, whether you said in Mayo, the likes of Tourine, and you had Clamaris, the Beaten Path, and over in Westport as well. But even in Galway, a lot of East Galway.
1: Oh, everywhere. Yeah, all over the country. So it just sounded like a fascinating time. And I was speaking to my friend Porrick Stevens in Tuam, who went to see Roy Orbison in Tuam, because he played all of these places. And, you know, he said the tickets were the same price that night as there would have been any night, you know. And like, a lot of the people didn't really know who they were going to see. It was just another night out, which is kind of what I wrote that song about. About characters just going to it, but not really knowing that the guy up on the stage was Roy Orbison.
0: Ballroom Boom, it sounds like a beautiful feature. And I know that U2's Adam Clayton is exploring a lot of the different phenomenon of the Irish show bands back in the 60s as well. So are you looking forward to it? We get down to the Paulos a little later on?
1: Yes, I'm going to go for a nice walk in the sun, then sit in and watch myself up on the big screen. Why not? It'll be probably the only chance I get to do that.
0: That'd be great. I know there is a post-show discussion as well. So plenty for people who are fascinated by the ballroom era in Ireland, but also just to see the film and some great music alongside it as well.
1: Yeah, they're still tickets gone. I think a few left only, so.
0: Yeah, should be a great afternoon for all involved. Yourself, Ulton, are you busy yourself lately with music?
1: Yes, I'm playing all the time. I mean, I'm doing my own shows and I play a lot with Mary Coughlin. We go out and do a lot this summer. And then also, I do a show with Eleanor Shanley and Jimmy Higgins Jr., the songs of Percy French, that's called Sweep Down to the Sea. We actually have a big gig in Ballinasloe on the 15th of August in St. John's Church. The tickets are on sale for that. So yeah, I'm recording a new record at the minute, John, so.
0: Brilliant.
1: I'm always doing something, yeah, I have to be.
0: Is that just a single or is it the start of a new album?
1: Oh, it's an album, yeah, I'm kind of halfway there.
0: Okay, brilliant.
1: Yeah, so I'm chuffed with that. That's my favourite part of it all, is the writing and recording.
0: You're going to play us out with another one, The Measure. Set this up for us before you start playing.
1: Yeah, well, the opening line to this won't resonate today. The opening line is Rainy Galway.
0: Thank God it doesn't.
1: Sunny LA, that's the opening line to this one, but I'll play it anyway, but on any other day it would work.

0: Measure by Olton Conlon. If you want to go down to Ballroom Boom, it is in the Paulos screen too, and you can get your tickets on the GalwayFilmFla.com. That's pretty much it for the programme for today though. My thanks to Sarah Grealish who produced and to Shannon who took your calls on reception. If you have a story you want us to tell tomorrow morning on the programme between 9 and 12, all you got to do is text or WhatsApp into 086 383 553, your phone reception on 091 77 0077, or you can email us to the programme to comments@goaibayfm.ie.
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0: And that is it for the programme for today. My thanks to Sarah Grealish, produced, and Shannon took your calls. Coming up tomorrow between now and 9 and 12 tomorrow morning, we'll be live from the Galmont for the Galway Film Fair. So a special feature on all the big films happening there at the Film Fair. There's calls for urgent redesign at the Parkmore Junction. We'll be speaking to local councillor about that. Academy Award nominee Stephen Ray joins us. Really looking forward to talking to him. Gaeltacht groups call for urgent public consultation on the draft national planning statement from the Gaeltacht. Ireland to bask in sunshine as heatwave forecasts, and there is a high temperature warning for a number of counties on the east coast. We'll be joined by the cast and crew of Learning to Breathe Underwater. We hear about A Knock at Your Door, a powerful new Irish short film as well. And we'll be looking ahead to the weekend in sport as it is All-Ireland football semi-final weekend. All that and a lot more between 9 and 12 tomorrow morning. Up next though, it's Ronan Lard with the Live Wire between 12 and 3.
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1: Good afternoon. Our top stories at 12. The Health Minister says regional executive officers have been given until tomorrow to formally confirm consultants on public-only contracts are not treating fee-paying private patients on site. Research by the University of Galway has highlighted a need for better digital mental health supports for young people. And prices rose by 3.4% in the year to June. That's a slight easing in the rate of inflation from the previous month.
2: And in sport, Kate Dillon and Bet Coulter have been beaten 2-1 in Ireland's opening match in the quarterfinals of the European Amateur Team Championship. Michelle Fahey and Michelle Canavan feature as Ireland beat Italy in the World Basketball Masters, and it's women's semi-final day at Wimbledon.
1: Join John Mulligan, myself, Bernadette Prendergast and the rest of the team for these stories in full and more at 1. The death notices for Galway. Billy Caulfield Craig Moore, Clare Galway. Reposing at Quinn's Funeral Home at Athenry tomorrow from 5 until 7. Funeral cortege arriving at the Church of the Assumption at Athenry on Saturday for Mass for Billy Caulfield at 11. Funeral afterwards to New Cemetery at Athenry. 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Dan Fitzgerald, Lemina, Lavalley, Tuam and Dargle View, Rathfarnham, County Dublin. 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Mass for Dan Fitzgerald on Saturday at 12. Funeral afterwards to Rahoon Cemetery. Frank Kane, Ballinastack, Ballyglunin, Tuam and formerly of Cylon, Tuam. Reposing at St. Coleman's Room, adjoining St. Coleman's Church, Curraghfinn, tomorrow from 5.30 until 7, followed by removal to the church. Mass for Frank Kane on Saturday at 12. Funeral afterwards to Kilmoylan Cemetery. Angela Kiley, Masonbrook, Loughrea. Reposing at Kilboys Funeral Home, Loughrea, tomorrow from 6 until 8. Funeral cortege will arrive at St. Andrew's Church, Leitrim, on Saturday for Mass for Angela Kiley at 10.30. Funeral afterwards to Mount Pleasant Cemetery, Loughrea. 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

0: Drogheda, Galway City and formerly of Bohermore. Reposing at Keneally's funeral home, Flood Street, today from 5 until 6, with removal afterwards to St Mary's Church, the Cladda. Mass for Teresa Cupboard tomorrow at 10:45. Funeral afterwards to Rahoon Cemetery. 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Mass for Johnny Higgins tomorrow at 12. Funeral afterwards to Clairtuam Cemetery. Nora Grady, Ní Connor, Ballyglass, Gertjean, Ballinasloe. Reposing at Quinn's Funeral Home at Athenry today from 6, with removal at 8, St Michael's Church, Gertjean. Mass for Nora Grady tomorrow at 11. Funeral afterwards to Clunkeen Carroll Cemetery. Patrick Ní, Derry House, Derrybeg, Recess. Reposing at Walsh's Funeral Home, Uchtarard, today from 6, with removal at 7 to the Church of the Immaculate Conception, Uchtarard. Mass for Patrick Ní tomorrow at 11. Funeral afterwards to Kilcommon Cemetery, Uchtarard. Pádraig Harrington Jr., Carraminia, Dunmore. Reposing at his home tomorrow from 5 until 8. Removal on Saturday to the Church of Mary Immaculate and St. Joseph Carlestran for Mass for Pádraig Harrington Jr. at 11:30. Service at Shannon Crematorium at 2. 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
3: Hi, it's Ronan Lardner here till 3. How are you and what are you up to? The sun is out, so the legs are out. Shorts, overload today. We're no different here on the radio station. We're flashing our lovely legs today. Another event for you to bring the kids to for the Galway International Arts Festival. 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So another tip coming your way. And sadly, we lost a music icon also today in Bonnie Tyler. 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

0: Alanis Morissette on Galway FM, Galway's best music mix from the 90s, mid-90s. She must be preserved in ice. She looks exactly the same, head over feet. Westlife, when you're looking like that, from 2000, and Bonnie Tyler from 83, and totally clips of the heart. Very sad news this morning, as we heard that Bonnie Tyler has passed away at the age of 75, according to a statement on her website. But the Welsh pop singer, her real name is Gaynor Hopkins. She passed just months after she was treated in intensive care after being placed in induced coma following an emergency intestinal surgery. But the statement read, Bonnie's family and team are heartbroken to announce that Bonnie's unexpected passing away last night in a hospital in Portugal as a result of the illness that she was being treated for. But she was talking about, recently enough, she was talking about holding out for a hero, and this is what she said.
1: Do you ever get bored performing this thing?
2: No, I never get bored of singing it. I do it in all my shows, you know, and I look forward to it when it comes up in the set, you know. And of course, all the punters, you know, they love it, don't they, you know. Holding out for a hero, you know. They just love the old songs, you know.
0: They really, really do. Such a distinctive, husky voice that made her millions over the years. But very sad news at the passing of Bonnie Tyler this morning. It's Kenny Loggins, Footloose on Galway FM, Galway's best music mix.

0: Earl Brown. Hot chocolate, everyone's a winner. Here on Galway FM, Galway's best music mix. It's Ronan Lardner here in the hot seat till 3. And it's from 1984. Great musical, great song. Footloose and Kenny Loggins.
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0: There's a great event on this Saturday and Sunday, the 11th and 12th of July. The Cong Food Festival returns, which is great. 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Enjoy cooking demos, the farmer and craft market. Food truck heaven is going to be there, so you'll be well fed. And the Newport Sheepdog Trials will be there as well. 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We have Rod Stewart and Tina Turner on the way. 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
0: Well, after a misty morning, we have a beautiful day. I have to say, sunny spells throughout the day and up to 23 degrees. Looking decent for tomorrow as well. That's your weather forecast on Galway FM, Galway's best music mix.
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0: Sean and Aoife here from Mocha Beans. Any chance of a bit of Madonna?
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0: Madonna, La Isla Bonita, here on Galway FM, Galway's best music mix from the mid-80s. Thanks a million to Aoife in Mocha Beans as well, who asked for that song. Good on you, Aoife. Thanks a million for that. Ross Stewart, Tina Turner, It Takes Two before that. It's Galway FM, Galway's best music mix, as chosen by you, the Galway FM listeners. Now, as you know, over the last little while, I've been giving you a few tips of things to bring the kids to for the Galway International Arts Festival. Of course, the Whale Street Parade is going to be spectacular at night, but another thing that's a huge favourite here in Galway, and we love seeing it down in the Festival Garden in Eyre Square, and we'll be down there again next week and the week after, as you know, so make sure you come down and say hello to us on our different shows down there. But yeah, join Guru Doodoo's Laila La Diva and Madame Cha-Cha for the high-energy silent disco rampage through Galway. This is brilliant. It's colourful, it's light, it's fun, people dancing with their headphones on, and yeah, there's about 50 people that go dancing. I wouldn't say walking, dance everywhere, and it just lifts your heart to see it all. It's class. So maybe get the kids involved in that and have a dance. Have a silly dance with them. Kids love silly dancing, and you can pick up a ticket there if you want, or pick up tickets for that matter at giaf.ie. It's my favourite as well when I'm down around that area looking at them all doing it, and it's just great old sort of crack. Really is.
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0: As you can well imagine, the pollen count is high. It's Cliff Richard. He's been at Wimbledon for a couple of days, all dressed up. And we don't talk anymore on Galway FM, Galway's best music mix.

0: Still a guilty pleasure, isn't it? Cliff Richard, We Don't Talk Anymore from 79 on Call of AFM, Galway's best music mix. My name is Ronan Lerner. Can you believe it? He's still making calendars, January to December, and still in huge high demand over in the UK. All the calendars, no more than over here as well. Daniel O'Donnell calendars are flying out the door. We'll play that song especially for the birthday girl today. That's Nora from your mom and sister Margaret. Enjoy the day, Nora. Happy birthday to you. No doubt you'll be spoiled red rotten. 086-3833-553 is our number if you'd like to get in touch with us today as well. Just want to tell you about the Galway FM calendar, not the calendar, the survey for that matter. If you enjoy Cliff Richard and you UB40, which I'll be playing next, and other songs like that, all you got to do is get into the Galway FM survey right now, the music survey, for your chance to win a €150 one for all voucher. 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Facebook, Instagram, and TikTok as well. 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And the more songs you choose, the better your chances of winning that great prize. As I said, UB40 from 83 on the way. 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
0: August Nish Jack Cunahan. I'm Lone Air Galway FM. We're feeling the rumble in the tummy at the moment. It's UB40.
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0: Glass, UB40 and Red Red Wine here on Galway FM, Galway's best music mix. It's amazing what comes into your head when you play particular songs, but I remember as a very small little boy with my shorts on going to a next door neighbour's 21st back in the day. Don't ask me where it was, but I remember I was sent up by my mammy and daddy to ask the DJ at the time any chance of UB40 Red Red Wine that mammy and daddy would love to hear it at the 21st. That's my earliest memory of UB40, and you can't beat good memories. Now, the Galway Film Fla is flying. It really is. It's doing very well. 2 days in, a huge success story. 38th edition taking place right up until the 12th of July at the Pollock Cinema and the Town Hall Theatre. It's a huge Irish success story this year that has to be acknowledged as we are pioneers in the film production and documentary department. 35 new Irish feature films, can you believe it, in the small country of ours, including 18 documentaries and 4 Irish language productions as well. Isn't that just great? The highly anticipated film about as well the Tuam Mother and Baby's Home is called The Lost Children of Tuam, produced by Liam Neeson and starring Monica Dolan. It's in the Town Hall Theatre on the 11th of July, 2 days' time, and lots and lots of talk about that one, as you can well imagine. You can check out all the bits and pieces on galawayfilmfla.com for all the information, but well done to everybody involved. It's a huge event. And bear in mind, John Morley is going to be down the Galmont tomorrow morning between 9 and 12, having a chat with a few stars down there as well, all in conjunction with the Galway Film Fla. So a show not to be missed, I should say, from 9 a.m. tomorrow morning. It's Ina Kamosi. It's Galway FM, Galway's best music mix.
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0: As in a Camozzi, here comes the hot stepper here on Galway FM, Galway's best music mix. Super Subs, Supermax, after the 1 o'clock news and sport, free food coming your way. 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
6: 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Regional executive officers have until tomorrow to confirm public-only consultants are not treating private patients. And in the UK, Andy Burnham officially nominates himself to become Labour Party leader.
7: And in sport, Kate Hill and Bet Coulter beaten 2-1 in Ireland's opening match in the quarterfinals of the European Amateur Team Championship. Michelle Fahey and Michelle Canavan feature as Ireland beat Italy in the World Basketball Masters and its women's semi-final day at Wimbledon.
6: Good afternoon, I'm Bernadette Prendergast.
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6: 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David Nevin reports.
8: The aim of OrbCell-M is simple, to delay the rate of kidney function decline and the need for dialysis or transplant. This Orbson Therapeutics says would offer patients more healthy time at home, at work and with their families. This latest clinical trial was conducted using the stem cell therapy as an intravenous infusion in adults with progressive chronic kidney disease due to type 2 diabetes. The results of the 18-month trial were that a single infusion of OrbCell-M was associated with better preservation of kidney function. Orbson Therapeutics says these are promising findings that do not yet prove benefit, but it adds the results support plans for a larger and more complex clinical trial to prove their therapy has meaningful clinical benefit.
6: Research by the University of Galway has highlighted a need for better digital mental health supports for young people. The college, alongside Ulster University, has launched a policy brief on strengthening supports to better meet the needs of young people. It found young people are most likely to use digital tools which are recommended by trusted sources, are culturally relevant and are easy to navigate. However, it found there are gaps in digital mental health literacy due to a lack of governance with the wider digital landscape. Project lead Dr. Carmen Keeley, Health Promotion Research Centre at the University of Galway, outlines their recommendations.
9: Our most important takeaway from the policy brief is that trust is really the most important element when we're talking about digital supports. Young people would judge tools by who created them, whether peers recommend them, but also if the content of these digital supports feels relevant to their lives. So what we found is that anything that's, you know, too commercial or data-driven or overly clinical is somewhat approached with caution.
6: We'll be looking at this in more detail on FYI Galway from 5 this evening. The Health Minister says regional executive officers have been given until tomorrow to formally confirm consultants on public-only contracts are not treating fee-paying private patients on site. It comes after it emerged the Rotunda Hospital has been allowing POC consultants to do so. The hospital has since changed its position. Jennifer Carroll McNeill says the government also wants assurance consultants on Type B contracts who are permitted to engage in on-site private practice are not exceeding the 20% limit.
10: That was followed by letters from HSE clinical officer Dr. Colm Henry on 24 and 30th of June to all regional executive officers, regional clinical directors, stating that POC consultants cannot carry out private work in public facilities

0: and we've asked for formal assurance on the implementation. We have also asked, crucially, for formal assurance on the implementation of the Type B contracts to ensure that that does not exceed 20% of the workload as per the contract.
1: The Taoiseach has given a commitment to securing fairer central government funding for Galway. Simon Harris made the commitment during a high-level meeting with County Cathaoirleach Andrew Reddington at government buildings last evening. Over a long number of years, Galway's local authority members have claimed that Galway is not getting its fair share of government funding for running the city and county. Finance Minister Simon Harris discussed funding, investment, infrastructure and housing with the Cathaoirleach.
2: How we can work together at national government level and local government level to really drive delivery, whether that's improving the delivery of water infrastructure, wastewater infrastructure, major roads projects, working with the IDA and Enterprise Ireland to get more investment into the county, and also make sure that there's a fairness when it comes to central government funding for Galway.
1: There was a slight drop in the rate at which prices are rising in the year to June. Inflation was measured at 3.4%, as Eamon Torsney explains.
3: CSO figures show consumer prices increased by 3.4% in the 12 months to June. That's down slightly from 3.6% recorded in the year to May. The divisions with the largest rise in prices were education, up 9%, and housing, electricity, gas and other fuels, up 7.3%. National average prices for the year have also been published, showing the price of a pound of butter decreased by 54 cents, a kilogram of steak saw a 35 cents reduction, while a 2 kilogram bag of potatoes saw a 21 cents price reduction. However, the national average price for a litre of diesel in June was €1.88, an increase of 23 cents on the same time last year. Petrol prices increased by 16 cents to €1.85 in that time.
1: Gardaí say a person of interest in the investigation into the murder of Jamie Carney in Kerry has fled the country. The 43-year-old woman, originally from New York, was found dead at her home in Killarney around lunchtime on Tuesday. Gardaí believe a man they're looking to speak to left the country in the early hours of Tuesday before Jamie's body was found. They're now engaging with international police forces as part of the investigation. Ralph Regal from the Irish Independent says officers are also trying to determine if this person was the last person to see Jamie alive.
4: This person does have contacts in a number of different countries. It worked for a time in France and had also worked for a time in parts of the Middle East. So there is concern that this person may be trying to go back to familiar ground.
1: Planning permission has been refused for more than 100 new homes in Loughrea. Jardinelle Limited had sold permission for 107 homes on a site at Bonoak adjoining existing homes. They would have been mostly three-bed units with some single two- and four-bed homes. County planners have now refused permission on several grounds, including environmental impact, lack of open space and substandard road design. EU member states have been provided with an options paper on potential restrictions on trade with illegal Israeli settlements. The issue will be discussed at a meeting of foreign affairs ministers on Monday. The options include a ban on the trade of goods with settlements. Commission spokesperson Olaf Gill says member states have been given proposals up for discussion.
5: I can confirm that the Commission has indeed sent an option paper to our member states in line with the European Council conclusions from June. This paper, as was indicated previously, will be discussed at next week's Foreign Affairs Council.
1: The N59 remains closed near recess due to a major fire at Joyce's Craft Shop. A blaze broke out early this morning, and although firefighters managed to contain it, it proved very difficult to extinguish. Units from Clifton, Carrarowe, Ballinrobe and Castlebar are at the scene. Due to the need to demolish the building with specialist heavy machinery, the N59 has been closed and will remain closed for the foreseeable future. Traffic travelling from Galway to Clifton will have to turn right at Mam Cross, while traffic going the opposite direction, Clifton to Galway, must turn left at the Ina Valley. A man in his 50s has died after being taken to UHG following a crash outside Ballinrobe on the N84 at Carrickheel in Mayo yesterday. Gardaí and emergency services attended the scene involving a vehicle and a bicycle at around 9 p.m. yesterday. The cyclist in his 50s sustained serious injuries and was brought to University Hospital Galway but was later pronounced dead. The road remains closed with local diversions in place, and Gardaí are appealing for witnesses. In the UK, Andy Burnham's officially nominated himself to become leader of the Labour Party. Al Cairns, the final remaining potential challenger to that bid, ruled himself out of the running on Wednesday. Candidates need the backing of 81 MPs to put themselves forward to replace Keir Starmer. A man has been arrested in connection with a controversial loyalist bonfire in County Tyrone.

0: The model of a mosque has been placed on top of the pyre in Moygashel, which is due to be lit tomorrow night. Augmented reality is being considered to enhance the experience of the historic Alcock and Brown flight from North America to Connemara over 100 years ago. Connemara Chamber of Commerce is looking at using the new technology at the Clifton Tourism Amenity, as Martin O'Cahan outlines.
1: As the United States celebrates its 250th year of independence, it might be time to remember the two men who made the first non-stop flight across the skies from the American continent to European soil. And those intrepid men, John Alcock and Arthur Fritton Brown, landed in a bog between Ballyconneely and Clifton in 1919. The Connemara Chamber of Commerce has announced that the memorial to the pioneering airmen is being looked at in a modern perspective. What is described as an augmented reality concept is being looked at to bring the flight to life at the landing area in Derrygimble Bog. The proposed experience would blend immersive storytelling with new technology, which would allow visitors to the site to follow the first flight from Newfoundland to Connemara on their phones. A 3D augmented reality model of the Vickers Vimy aircraft is also in the plans. This is the new world in Derrygimble. This is Martin O'Cahan for Galway Bay FM in Connemara.
0: Total Eclipse of the Heart singer Bonnie Tyler has died at the age of 75. In a statement, her family say she died unexpectedly in hospital in Portugal, where she was being treated for an illness.
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0: The High Court has imposed a large fine on Sky after it failed to make it clear and easy for customers to cancel their contracts. It now has to pay €250,000 after Comreg opened an investigation on foot of customer complaints. It found Sky was non-compliant with the regulations, but the company says it's now changed its practices. It's 1:10 on Galway Bay FM. Sport is next.
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5: I'm going to start with soccer. Ringman Rangers have been banned from the Club Orange Men's FAI Cup for 5 years and fined €5,000 after withdrawing from their upcoming second round tie with Bohemians. The amateur Cork side have also been excluded from the FAI Intermediate Cup for 3 seasons. The teams were due to meet the 19th of July, but the Munster Senior League outfit decided to forego the fixture. Now I'm going to move to golf. And the European Amateur Team Championship ongoing at the moment, featuring Kate Dillon from Uachtarnamh, herself and partner Beth Coulter beaten 2-1 by Paula Martin Sabedro and Vanilla Vivalas Guetta in their opening match 2-1. Ireland actually have lost their opening two foursomes matches. The singles go underway at 2:05. Kate Dillon will take on Paolo Francesco Liano. The Irish men, by the way, involved in a right old battle with England at the minute. They've won one match and lost one match, and it's currently all square in the other three. The interprovincials are on at the moment. Good news for the Galway pair of Luke Cunningham and Rory Gallagher. They were 3-2 winners over Dara Flynn and David Redden. Connor taking on Munster in the women's interprovincials. Just to mention, Aoife Kelly and Shannon Burke have gone all square with Aideen Walsh and Colleen Shipman. And moving to rugby, the Irish team to take on Japan in the Nations Championship. Named 9 changes from the side that beat Australia. Kieran Frawley starts it out half. Sean Jansen, number 8. Billy Bohun, Samilo Bundiaki are named in the replacements. To Gaelic games, one game under 19 B football championship this evening. It's Headford at home to Montpellier Mallaigh at 7:30. And just to wrap up in racing, and it's a busy one actually today at Leopardstown. First off at 10:05, our trip Thread of Gold runs in the 7:03.
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6: Yes, you sure are, everybody. And just to let you know, Justin Bieber's after getting the call up. Yeah. I'm not talking about soccer directly, but indirectly. It's

having a chat about that. I'll also give you an opportunity to win free food from Super Subs at Supermax, because Stella Lefty Boston is taking on Somber Homewrecker for our Super Subs at Supermax today. But first, to start off the hour, it's U2. 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

That's you too, with or without you on Galway FM, Galway's best music mix at your lunchtime. It's Ronan Lardner here. What a song. I remember playing with a garage band back in the day. We spent a lot of the time in the garage, but we perfected that song pretty well.

0: have to say, even vocals. So big shout out to Mackie listening today as well. He did a great job on that. 086-3833-553 is our number if you'd like to get in touch with us today. Would love you to. Stella Lefty, Boston, taking on Mike Oldfield and Moonlight Shadow for the free food at Super Subs at Supermax. 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
0: Fallers.ie. Though no made Thoracia Hain, I'm lone. 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

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It's Sting and Fields of Gold here on Galway FM. Galway's best music mixes. Ronan Lardner here in the hot seat until 3 o'clock today, till Kate O'Malley takes over 3 to 5 drive. She'll be bringing you all the information when it comes to Love Island over the next little while. I'll have news on Justin Bieber to tell you a little shortly as well. But Sandra Carney, congratulations. You're the winner of the Super Subs at Supermax today, because Mike Oldfield, Moonlight Shadow, was beaten by Stella Lefty and Boston. So well done to you, Sandra Carney. Free food coming your way. Enjoy the food, enjoy the song. Stella Lefty on Galway FM.

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0: House Flowers. Don't go. Whatever you do, don't. We have another great hour in the bag. Hour and a half, I should say. It's Galway FM, Galway's best music mix. It's Ronan Lardner here till 3. What a great era for music, that late 80s. Brilliant stuff. And then, as I said, you have the Water Boys in the middle of it all, and Stunning in the middle of it all. The Saw Doctors thrown in for good measure, and so many other brilliant bands around the time as well. Justin Bieber is going to co-headline the World Cup Finals. Halftime show as well with that. Madonna, Shakira and BTS are going to be in there as well. FIFA have announced this over the last little while. They said football, music and social impact will come together in the first ever FIFA World Cup Final halftime show at the New York, New Jersey Stadium on Sunday, the 19th of July. We're going to be busy that day because we have an All-Ireland final ourselves against Limerick. The Tribe are taking on the Treaty. So there you go. So Burna Boy will also feature during an 11-minute broadcast at the interval. Is this screaming American football to you? FIFA said the halftime show will support its Global Citizen Education Fund. Now, this is doing really well. It's making a lot of money, which is good news. Characters from Sesame Street and the Muppets will be part of the show, while over $50 million have already been raised for this. So big stuff there from FIFA. Justin Bieber and so forth. I'm sure he's delighted. It's going to be a big payday for him. Fleetwood Mac and Everywhere on the Way. You're tuned to Galway Bay FM.
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2: 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It's the clash of Galway and Donegal at 1 o'clock in

0: Tubber Curry, and in what is the inaugural year of this competition, can Galway become the first winners of the under 20 ladies title? On Sunday, we'll have updates from Kenny Park in Athenry on the doubleheader of County Hurling League finals. The Division 3 final at 2:45 sees Cylon take on Corry Pearses, followed by the Division 1 final between Ardmore Murray and Turlochmore at 4:30.
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And if you want to win Galway race tickets, the most coveted tickets in the land, of course you can listen in to the Big Bay Breakfast from 6 a.m. tomorrow morning with Gary and Sarah, and then from 6 p.m. with Sean and Will Kieran. They have tickets to give away, which is absolutely brilliant. 086-3833-553 is our number. It's Roy 7, We Should Be Lovers on Galway FM, Galway's best music mix.

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5: Good afternoon, I'm Sarah Slevin. Our top stories at 2. Ireland's largest public service union has opened a ballot for industrial action and County Hall closed tomorrow for essential maintenance works. The country's largest public service union has opened a ballot for industrial action. Forces says this follows the failure of government to establish a basis for formal talks on a new public service pay agreement. 90,000 workers will be asked if they're willing to take action to secure acceptable pay increases and protect working conditions. The most recent public sector pay agreement expired last week. It comes after the Unite Union also announced a ballot of public sector members yesterday over the same issue. Research by the University of Galway has highlighted a need for better digital mental health supports for young people. The college, alongside Ulster University, has launched a policy brief on strengthening supports to better meet the needs of young people. It found young people are most likely to use digital tools, which are recommended by trusted sources, are culturally relevant and are easy to navigate. However, it found there are gaps in digital mental health literacy due to a lack of governance with the wider digital landscape. Project lead Dr. Carmen Keeley, Health Promotion Research Centre, University of Galway, outlines their recommendations.
6: Our most important takeaway from the policy brief is that trust is really the most important element when we're talking about digital supports. Young people would judge tools by who created them, whether peers recommend them, but also if the content of these digital supports feels relevant to their lives. So what we found is that anything that's, you know, too commercial or data-driven or overly clinical is somewhat approached with caution.
5: County Hall on Prospect Hill will be closed tomorrow for essential maintenance works. Galway County Council says there will be no access to the building for members of the public for the entire day, but it's reminding people that services can be accessed online and via email. A Galway medtech has made a potential breakthrough in cell therapy treatment for kidney damage from type 2 diabetes. Orbson Therapeutics, a University of Galway spin-out, has developed a stem cell treatment. David Nevin reports.
7: The aim of Orbcell M is simple, to delay the rate of kidney function decline and the need for dialysis or transplant. This Orbson Therapeutics says would offer patients more healthy time at home, at work and with their families. This latest clinical trial was conducted using the stem cell therapy as an intravenous infusion in adults with progressive chronic kidney disease due to type 2 diabetes. The results of the 18-month trial were that a single infusion of Orbcell M was associated with better preservation of kidney function. Orbson Therapeutics says these are promising findings that do not yet prove benefit, but it adds the results support plans for a larger and more complex clinical trial to prove their therapy has meaningful clinical benefit.
5: A person of interest in the investigation into the murder of a woman in Kerry has fled the country, according to Gardaí. Detectives believe they left Ireland in the early hours of Tuesday morning before Jamie Kearney's body was found in Killarney. The scene at Muckross Road remains preserved as a technical exam continues. RTE spent more than €300,000 on taxis in 2025. Executives are appearing before the Public Accounts Committee this afternoon about how it's handling its exchequer funding. Nearly €250,000 was spent on limousine services over the past 5 years. Director General Kevin Backhurst defended this when questioned by Sinn Féin TD Joanna Byrne.
8: They're not limousines, if you like. They would tend to be either minivans, if in the case of the orchestra and instruments, or they tend to be a good quality car. But there's not. We don't specify the quality of car.
9: But there is limousines included in that.
8: Well, we don't ring up and say, can we have a limousine? We say, can we have a decent car with a professional driver? Say those are acceptable brands of car, yeah. We don't say it's got to be a BMW or a Mercedes or anything like that, but we say it needs a type of vehicle in terms of, is it a van or a car?
5: People Before Profit TD Paul Murphy has accused RTE of trying to hide a boycott of TV licence fees.

0: Director General Kevin Backhurst told the committee the TV licence evasion rate is around 18%. However, Deputy Murphy says it's closer to 39%.
1: The total number of kind of potentially liable households in the state is about 1.97 million. 11% of those don't have TVs. So it leaves you at about 1.77 million. The Department of Social Protection then pays for about 500,000. 768,000 people in 2025 paid for a TV licence. That leaves about 485,000 not paying. So the rate of non-payment, rather than being 18%, is actually 39%.
0: Tributes are being paid to singer Bonnie Tyler, who has died at the age of 75. Cliff Richard, Bryan Adams and British Prime Minister Keir Starmer are among those who've expressed their sadness at the Welsh woman's passing. Her family said in a statement she died in hospital in Portugal, where she was being treated for an illness. It's 2:05. Sport is next.
2: You're looking good, you're looking sharp, you've come so far.
3: Righty here. I'm just giving the Gillette Labs razor a go, and it's smooth. 5 long-lasting blades, and it's got a flex disc that adapts to my gorgeous face. Done in no time, then it goes back on its magnetic stand for a finish almost as good as one of mine.
2: Gillette, the best the man can get.
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5: I'm going to start with tennis. Wimbledon singles semi-finals are underway. This is the women's singles, and Karolina Muchova is off to a good start. She's 4-1 up on Coco Gauff in the first set of their match. In soccer, Mahon Rangers been banned from the FAI Cup for 5 years. The Cork club also won't be allowed to play in the FAI Intermediate Cup for 3 years. They've been fined €5,000. Ringmahon have been punished for giving Bohemians a walkover in the second round of the FAI Cup. In Gaelic games, the counter to 19 football championships continue this evening. It's the Northbourne B Championship meeting of Headford and Montpellier Mala at 7:30. There's also a game in the Reeves Cup in hurling, where Drogheda are at home to Crawhall at 7:30. Moving to golf, and the singles match is about to get underway, involving Kate Dillon. She's first up for the Irish in their quarterfinal against Spain. She's up against Paulia Francisca Liano. Ireland are 2-0 down from the morning matches. The Irish men are in action as well. They're taking on England. And at the moment, and these are all, there is one singles match and four singles matches, I beg your pardon, one foursomes match. Ireland currently leading, well, they're up in two, and they are all square in the rest of them. Finally, we're going to go racing, where it's Leopardstown. First race off, 10 to 5. Our tip, Thread of Gold, runs in the 7:03.
6: Thanks, Willie, for that, John.
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6: Well, a bit of cloud out there, but the good news is that the sunny spells are going to last throughout the evening, which is great. Maybe get the barbecue sorted out, and highs of 23 degrees. That's your weather forecast on Galway Bay FM.
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Across America, a horse with no name here on Galway FM. Galway's best music mix is Ronan Lardner here as the sun just comes in Studio One window. You're welcome. Rock said it must have been Love is Our Love song, Traveling Wilburys, Handle with Care. Right, I want to send you to a really fabulous event, a refreshing event, let's just put it that way. This summer, Schweppes is excited to be partnering with the Galway Races with a dedicated cocktail bar at Galway Racecourse throughout the festival, but the celebrations won't stop at the racecourse, by the way. Schweppes is also bringing its Taste the Summer event series to Galway, kicking off on July the 16th. It's only around the corner today, being the 9th, a week's time, in Anpúcón, followed by a second event at O'Connell's on August the 13th. Two great days there. But these are ticket events, and entrance must be over the age of 18. Taste the Summer event are high energy, high style that includes two complimentary bespoke cocktails, including a signature tropical spritz. Isn't that lovely? Sounds refreshing. Cocktail making masterclass, live local DJs, and exclusive access to cool Schweppes merchandise as well. And this is great. Would you like to go? Of course you would. Sure, look at you. You wouldn't turn down an old night out. It'd be great. So you have to get three of your friends, make a call there, round them up, because somebody's going to win this great prize today. So the prize details: access tickets for four to Schweppes Taste to the Summer event at Anpúcón on the 16th of July. So it's only a week's time. So you got to leave it clear. So what are you waiting out for? You're waiting out for this.

0: Yeah, so Len, Steal My Sunshine. The next time you hear that, I want you to text in your name and where you're from to 086 38 33 553, and we'll take it from there. Hopefully you'll win that great prize. Patrick Swayze is on the way. You're tuned to Galway FM.
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16th and O'Connell's here in the centre of town on August the 13th. There are ticket events, events as well, and entry must be over 18 years old. Taste the Summer events are high energy, high style that include two complimentary bespoke cocktails, including the signature tropical spritz. You have the cocktail making masterclass, live local DJs, and exclusive access to cool Schweppes merchandise as well. So there you go. You can get the tickets on eventbrite.ie. That's eventbrite.ie, but I want to send you and your friends to Long. So off you go, and the very, very best of luck on that. So name and details to 086-3833-553. Oreo Speedwagon, keep on loving you, and Galway FM, Galway's best music mix.

0: Or your Speedwagon, Keep On Loving You here on Galway FM, Galway's best music mix. Congratulations to Claire Finn in Renmore. She's heading along to the Schweppes event. Congratulations. You have three friends to bring with you, Claire. It's going to be a mighty old event entirely.
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0: Well, the pollen count is high today. 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

0: Sam Fender, Olivia Dean and Rain Me In here on Galway FM, Galway's best music mix. 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I'm wondering if it is possible to put out a request for help and locate a lost car key. I walked between the hospital and Air Square twice yesterday and may have lost it between them as well. It's a Volkswagen black and silver key with one door key attached as well with blue plastic top on it. I would be extremely grateful for your help if at all possible. This comes in from Michelle. We'll hold your number here, Michelle. So if anybody's out there and they did spot it between the hospital and Air Square. As I said, it's a Volkswagen black and silver key with one door key attached with a blue plastic top on it. Please let us know here in the radio station. We'll put you in touch with Rachel and hopefully we can get everything back on track with that as well. Michael Jackson on the way. 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
1: University Hospital Galway is inviting the public to participate in a follow-up consultation on development plans for the hospital, which will future-proof healthcare infrastructure in the region over the coming decades. 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We are now inviting the community, wider public and stakeholders to attend a follow-up consultation on Thursday, July 9th, 1:30pm to 6:30pm and on Friday, July 10th, 1:30 to 5pm at St. Joseph's Community Centre, Chantilla.
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That's Alex Warren and Fever Dream here on Galway FM, finishing up very shortly with Relish and Rainbow Zephyr here on Galway FM, Galway's best music mix. Kate is on the way. She's going to take you right through until 5 o'clock this evening. And no doubt, as it's rolling out all the action from Love Island, it's crazy stuff. It's Relish to play us out on Galway FM, Galway.

0: 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Great to be with you for the last couple of hours. Thanks for your company as always. Mark is in for Kate. He's going to take you right through until 5 o'clock this evening on 3 to 5 Drive. Have a lovely afternoon. Bye-bye. 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
2: Good afternoon, I'm David Nevin. Our top stories at 3. County Council and Department actively exploring acquisition of Dungora Castle in Kinvara, and man arrested over placing of replica mosque on bonfire in Tyrone. Galway County Council and the Department of Housing, Local Government and Heritage are actively exploring the acquisition of Dungora Castle in Kinvara. The castle has been closed for years and is understood to need a multi-million euro investment to bring it up to standard, which the County Council cannot afford to do by itself. The update follows ongoing engagement between the relevant stakeholders, and this will be seen as an important step towards securing the long-term future of the landmark. Local Councillor Paul Killalay says it's a hugely important amenity and progress must continue at a faster pace.
3: It is a defining symbol of not only South Galway but the Wild Atlantic Way as a whole, and it is the most positive news. The state is now actively exploring the acquisition of the castle, and this I feel is a very significant step forward. I understand the frustration felt by local people and businesses over its prolonged closure, but I believe there is finally light at the end of the tunnel. I will continue to work with Galway County Council, Department and OPW officials over the coming months, and I'd like to thank all locals and diaspora who've advocated for the opening of Dungora Castle.
2: Iran's media says a US projectile has struck the area around the country's Bushehr nuclear power plant. Donald Trump has claimed Tehran is desperate for a deal after a second night of tit-for-tat strikes. Iran targeted three tankers in the Strait of Hormuz on Tuesday. Nicholas Hopton, the former UK ambassador to Iran, says the latest escalation is down to a misunderstanding over the shipping channel.
4: The Iranians interpret it as meaning that they should be consulted and have control over any shipping passing through the strait. And the US side interprets this as saying the Iranians should facilitate and make sure that any passage is peaceful.
2: A man's been arrested in connection with the placing of a replica mosque on a bonfire in County Tyrone. The pyres are lit in loyalist areas every year in Northern Ireland ahead of the 12th of July parades. A man in his 50s is being questioned by the PSNI on public order charges. Local Sinn Féin MLA Colm Gildernew is condemning the act.
5: A deplorable act of hatred being depicted on this bonfire, absolutely disgraceful, and has to be condemned by everyone. This has nothing to do with culture, this is everything to do with hatred.
2: A person of interest in the investigation into the murder of a woman in Kerry has fled the country, according to Gardaí. Detectives believe they left Ireland in the early hours of Tuesday morning before Jamie Carney's body was found in Killarney. The scene at Muckross Road remains preserved as a technical examination continues. Ralph Regal from the Irish Independent says Gardaí are working with international police forces as part of the investigation.
6: There potentially could be an international dimension to this case. Certainly Interpol and Europol, as well as the UK authorities, are being briefed on the description of this individual.
2: County Hall on Prospect Hill will be closed tomorrow for essential maintenance works. Galway County Council says there will be no access to the building for members of the public for the entire day, but it's reminding people that services can still be accessed online and via email. The Galway Drum Show auction has raised funding for what will be the first children's hospice in the West. It was held in memory of talented young drummer Adam Najayek, who died last year at the age of 17 after being diagnosed with osteosarcoma. One of the items, a framed drum head signed by Phil Collins, raised just over €3,000 for the Sunflower Children's Hospice. The funds will go towards the construction of the hospice in Mayo, which is set to begin later this year. 304 Sport is next.
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9: Going to start with Gaelic Games. Going and the 20 ladies footballers are preparing for Saturday's All-Ireland final with Donegal in Tobercurry. Kevin Joyce's side were top of their group with 3 wins from 4 games.

0: looking to win the title in its inaugural year. We'll hear from Kevin. He's been speaking to Darren Kelly, and that will be on FYI Galway. This evening, moving to tennis, and Coco Gauff has pulled a setback in her semi-final with Karolina Muchova at Wimbledon. The American took the second set 6-1 after Muchova took the first set 6-2. It's Muchova who has taken the first game of the third set. To golf, latest from the European Ladies Team Championship, and Kate Dillon is out on course at the moment. She's up against Paula Liano from Spain in the opening match of the five. No score to hand on that just yet. The Irish men, though, are through to the semi-final. They've beaten England 3.5 to 1.5, and they will take on Italy in the semi-final tomorrow. Soccer and the World Cup quarterfinals begin this evening. France take on Morocco. An interesting game in prospect. France unbeaten so far. Morocco drew with Brazil and have won the following four. Our World Cup updates with Sure, proud sponsor of the FIFA World Cup 2026. Finally, I'm going to go racing, where it's Leopardstown first race off 10 to 5. Our tip is Thread of Gold running in the 703.
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1: Brightening up this afternoon with sunny spells developing. Warm with highest temperatures of 19 to 23 degrees. A touch cooler along the coast under lingering cloud. In light westerly or variable breezes.
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1: Well, hi there, and a very good afternoon to you. You've guessed it, it's not Kate. It's Mark sitting in for Kate today, right the way through till 5 on 3 to 5 Drive. So needless to say, if you want to get in touch, the usual numbers apply. We'd love to hear from you. Drop us a WhatsApp to 086-3833-553. Don't forget the secret sound of Galway. We're up to €690. Good afternoon.

0: It's Galway Bay FM playing Galway's best music mix. The sound of Joan Jett and the Blackhearts. A little bit of headbanger for that. Get you ready for the weekend. Coming up at 10 minutes past 3, 086-3833-553. Hi, Kate. Just wanted to thank you again for the Pitbull tickets. It was an amazing concert. I had a great time. And that came in from Ali, who won the tickets on Kate's 3 to 5 drive. So well done to you, Ali. Hope you had it. You obviously had a great time. I've heard great reports about it, so good on you. That's what you get for tuning in to Galway Bay FM and a 3 to 5 drive with Kate. I will pass it on to her. She'll be back in the hot seat tomorrow. Sad news about Bonnie Tyler. God rest her, passing away at the age of 75. I met her a couple of times on TV shows. She was fab. She was just great fun. We had her on the programme one afternoon as well on the Feel Good Factor. We had a great chat and I got her to do this.
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0: Now that took about 10 minutes every time she kept getting my name wrong, then the name of the program wrong and everything else, but we miss her. She was fab. God be good to Bonnie Tyler. It's Galway Bay FM, Galway's best music.

0: 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The sound of Rosé and Bruno Mars with Appetit. And before that, Backstreet Boys from back in 97. And everybody getting us in the mood for the weekend. I know it's only Thursday, but I think we start the countdown a little bit early. Purposely, sun is shining. What more can we say? Now, have you seen this month's Capture Galway winner? Congratulations to PJ Downey from Gort, whose stunning photo of the Long Point in Loughrea won our June competition. Now it's your turn. We're looking for July entries for the Capture Galway charity calendar photo competition. 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
1: And Tom and Ish, Lahuir Thurish at 3. It's 3.30 and it's a 3 to 5 drive with Mark Roberts sitting in for Kate. And every time I hear Nick Kershaw sing that particular song, I always remember the story because he performed here in Galway in the Black Box Theatre. I've known him for years. We went for a beer afterwards and he said, "Did you see me in Live 8? 13th of July back in 1985. And I said, "No." And he went, "What? How could you miss the biggest gig in the world?" And I said, "I have to be honest. I was only young. My dad had me in the bog." Not very happy about missing Live Aid, but years later I saw it. The reason he mentioned it was because he completely blanked on the lyrics during the second verse. You can see him struggle to remember the words of his very own song that he wrote. And mind you, frantically singing on stage in front of 2 billion viewers. That would help, wouldn't it? Absolutely, but it's one hell of a tune.

0: 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Love that. Ella Langley, she's in Texas. And before that, Breathless, the sound of the Corrs. We'll dedicate that to you, Mike, who's busy working this afternoon. Keep well. Good to have you on board. Now, Galway Arts Club invites you to 2026 exhibition of paintings and sculpture. The exhibition will be officially opened by Heather Hinchin Quinn, Arts Development Officer at Galway City Council in St. Patrick's School, Lombard Street, opposite St. Nicholas's Cathedral. When? It's taking place tomorrow evening, Friday, July 10th at 7:30 p.m. The exhibition is open until Saturday, the 25th of July.
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I absolutely adore that song. Casey Musgraves, and I know you did too, for the reaction we get when we play it. Dry Spell. And before that, we had Hozier and Eat Your Young. How would you like to win €690? Well, that is exactly what our secret sound of Galway is. We'll be giving you a chance in the next hour, so make sure you stay by your radio. All we want you to do is to text in the word guess, include your name and your location, and we'll bring you on air around about 4:30 or so to give you a chance to win €690. Happy days. Think of all the wonderful things you could do with it. Go mad. Arts Festival is on in a couple of weeks' time. Film Fly is on at the moment, so there's lots and lots of chances. Make sure you head on over to GalwayBayFM.ie and see all the previous incorrect guesses before you come on air to be in with a better chance. It's Galway playing, Galway Bay FM playing Galway's best music mix. Elton John taking us to the 4 o'clock news. Lots more on the way. Keep it here.

0: 1983 was the year. Remember the great video film Dance at the Carlton Hotel in Cannes? Yeah, Elton John and I'm Still Standing. Well, we're standing the whole way through till 5 or 3 to 5 drive. And don't forget that secret sound coming your way. All wrapped up in Galway's best music mix. News at 4 is next.
1: 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It's the clash of Galway and Donegal at 1 o'clock in Tubbercurry. And in what is the inaugural year of this competition, can Galway become the first winners of the Under-20 Ladies title? On Sunday, we'll have updates from Kenny Park in Athenry on the doubleheader of County Hurling League Finals. The Division 3 final at 2.45 sees Cylon take on Pádraig Pearse's, followed by the Division 1 final between Ardmore Murray and Turlochmore at 4:30.
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0: one more than the total for last year. Addressing Enterprise Minister Peter Birkin the Dáil, Solidarity TD Ruth Coppinger said the rise in online misogyny is directly linked to violence against women.
1: Minister, when are you going to tackle the violent misogyny being spread by internet companies? The rise in violent misogyny has run parallel to the rise in the statistics for violence against women.
0: The Health Minister says new analysis on e-scooter injuries among children and young people will shed light on the scale of the issue. The Deputy Chief Medical Officer has requested a public health report from the HSC. Jennifer Carroll McNeill says it's partly in response to recent e-scooter incidents.
2: In light of the recent series of cases and the position paper published by the Faculty of Paediatrics, the Deputy Chief Medical Officer has formally written to the HSC's National Director of Public Health seeking an initial public health report on e-scooter related injuries in children and young people, and that report is intended to clarify the scale of the issue.
0: The N59 remains closed near recess following a major fire at Joyce's Craft Shop. Emergency services have remained at the scene all day after a fire broke out early this morning. It proved difficult to extinguish and specialist heavy machinery had to be brought in to demolish the building. As a result, the N59 has been closed since this morning with diversions in place. Traffic travelling from Galway to Clifton will have to turn right at Mam Cross, while traffic going the opposite direction, Clifton to Galway, must turn left at Valley. Gardaí are appealing for the public's help in finding a woman missing from Saltill. Asana Kasim was last seen in Saltill on the 4th of April. She's described as being 5 feet 5 inches in height, of average build, with black hair and brown eyes. Gardaí say they're concerned for her well-being. Anyone with information is asked to contact Saltill Gardaí, the Gardaí confidential line, or any Gardaí station. Galway County Council and the Department of Housing, Local Government and Heritage are actively exploring the acquisition of Dungura Castle in Kinvara. The castle has been closed for years and is understood to need a multi-million euro investment to bring it up to standard, which the County Council cannot afford to do by itself. The update follows ongoing engagement between the relevant stakeholders, and this will be seen as an important step towards securing the long-term future of the landmark. Local Councillor Paul Killalay says it's a hugely important amenity and progress must continue at a faster pace now.
3: It is a defining symbol of not only South Galway but the Wild Atlantic Way as a whole, and is the most positive news. The state is now actively exploring the acquisition of the castle, and this I feel is a very significant step forward. I understand the frustration felt by local people and businesses over its prolonged closure, but I believe there is finally light at the end of the tunnel. I will continue to work with Galway County Council, Department and OPW officials over the coming months, and I'd like to thank all locals and diaspora who've advocated for the opening of Dungura Castle.
0: RTE Director General Kevin Backhurst has projected it will need a government top-up of around €65 million in 2028. There's no agreement in place for funding beyond 2027 after the €725 million multi-annual allocation from government runs out. It comes as the broadcaster projected almost €55 million is needed this year due to the shortfall of the TV licence revenue. Mr Backhurst told the Public Accounts Committee the amount needed will depend on the Consumer Price Index. The Galway Drum Show auction has raised funding for what will be the first children's hospice in the West. It was held in memory of talented young drummer Adam Najek, who died last year at the age of 17 after being diagnosed with osteosarcoma. One of the items, a framed drumhead signed by Phil Collins, raised just over €3,000 for the Sunflower Children's Hospice. The funds will go towards the construction of the hospice in Mayo, which is set to begin this year. It's 4:04. Sport is next.
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6: The first of the women's semi-finals at Wimbledon has gone to a top.

0: Tiebreaker, six games all in the third set between Muchova and Goff. And in the tiebreak, it is Muchova who is 7-6 up. Gaelic Games and guys under 20 ladies footballers busy preparing for Saturday's All Ireland final with Donegal in Tubbercurry. We'll hear from manager Kevin Joyce on FYI Galway this evening. In golf, and Kate Dillon one down to Pollyanna in the singles matches in the quarterfinal of the European Team Championship at Sleeve Russell. Not good news for Ireland at all. They're down in four of those matches. They're all up in just one. Beth Coulter, one up in her game. The Irish men are through to the semi-final. They beat England 3.5-1.5. We'll play Italy in the semi-final tomorrow. To soccer, World Cup quarterfinals begin this evening. France take on Morocco. That game in Boston gets underway at 9 p.m. Irish time. And finally, racing at Leopardstown. First race off 10-5. Our tip, Thread of Gold, runs in the 7:03.
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1: Brightening up this afternoon with sunny spells developing. Warm with highest temperatures of 19 to 23 degrees. A touch cooler along the coast under lingering cloud in light westerly or variable breezes. It's going to be very mild and humid overnight tonight with temperatures of 13 to 17 degrees.
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1: Well, hi there and a very good afternoon to you. You've guessed it. It's Mark sitting in for Kate. Final hour underway, bringing you home on this Thursday evening. And in this hour, it's time for the secret sound of Galway. Make sure you head on over to galwaybayfm.ie, our website, and see all the incorrect answers that are up there, just so that you don't miss your chance when we give you a call back. If you want to be in with a chance to win that money, €690, get in touch now on our WhatsApp with the word guess. 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
0: Yeah, let's give you a little listen. Don't forget it's worth €690. Okay, here we go. One more time. If you have any idea what that is and if you're shouting it at the radio, come on, Aaron, shout it to me. You'll be in with a chance to win €690. Get in touch with the word guess. Include your name and your location, and we could be calling you back in about 20 minutes' time or so.

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If the satisfaction asking how you're doing now, how's the castle built of people you pretend to care about, just what you wanted. 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

0: fantastic. Olivia Rodrigo with Vampire, and before that, The Cure. Did you get to see them, by the way? They're in Marley Park in Dublin, June 26th. Day after me birthday, sure I'd have to remember it. And Friday, I'm in love. Perfect song for your Thursday. 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
0: 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And finally, Friday 10th of July 2026, join us for the Inner Healing Retreat, including Holy Mass with Father Prince Clarence SJ at Renmore Parish Church, Galway City, H91 PX95 from 4pm to 8pm. 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
0: And it's time to go to the phone lines where we're joined by Karen Winston. Karen, good afternoon to you.
3: Hi, Mark, how are you?
0: I'm very well, thank you. Where in the world are you?
3: I am in Tuam at the minute.
0: Lovely. And is that home?
3: No, Milltown is home. Just stopped off to get a few bits.
0: Ah, lovely. And hopefully we'll be able to help you with some money,
3: which would
0: be nice. Have you been listening to it and pulling your hair out for the last while, have you?
3: I have, and I've changed my mind a few times, but...
0: Okay.
3: Hopefully I have the right one.
0: Fingers crossed. Let's have a quick listen. All right. You tell me, what do you think that secret sound is?
3: Is it Sean Fitzgerald puckering up for a kiss?
0: Fitzy! Fitzy puckering up for a kiss, is it? Let's see. It's not. Hard luck.
3: No bother.
0: Do you want to say hi to anyone, Karen, now that you're on air?
3: Can I just call out Mary Kane? I just met her there in Tuam. She's celebrating a birthday yesterday. I haven't seen her in years, so happy birthday to Mary.
0: Well, good on you, and thank you for tuning our way. And you can always try again.
3: Cheers.
0: All right, Karen, God bless, take care. There you go. It wasn't one. That means it's got to be more money. Well done to Karen down there, Karen Winston down there in Milltown in Tuam. And thanks for trying, Karen. Kate and Gary will do it tomorrow morning. Make sure you join him for the brekkie. In the meantime, let's get back to Galway's best music mix with the Police.

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0: And playing Galway's best music mix. First up, you had The Police. And then, of course, Dermot Kennedy, who's giving fans one more reason to get excited ahead of his massive Dublin gigs this weekend. He's set to take over the Aviva Stadium for two huge homecoming shows, Saturday, July 11th, Sunday, July 12th. And he's got a special treat lined up before he even takes to the stage. To celebrate the concerts, Dermot is opening an exclusive two-day merchandise pop-up in Dublin City Centre, packed with everything from t-shirts, tote bags, caps, crew necks, and more. Even better, fans will be able to get their hands on exclusive items that won't be available anywhere else. The pop-up will open at Studio 10 on Wicklow Street from 9 a.m. to 5 p.m. on both Saturday and Sunday, giving concert goers plenty of time to grab some merch before making their way to the Aviva Stadium. And if you're still thinking about going, you're in luck, because tickets are still available for both shows.
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9: Playing

FM playing Galway's best music mix. What a tune. 1984 was the year, and that went to number one both sides of the Atlantic for Foreigner. Just 9 minutes now, or 11 minutes, I should say, to five. Don't forget, FYI, Galway news and information for Galway comes your way at 5 o'clock. And taking us closer to that, I just discovered that Niall Horan, we dedicate this to you, actually, Emer and Cara Finn, who wanted to hear something from One Direction. Niall Horan, former One Direction member, debuted on Tuesday night as part of the Grand Ole Opry, the Summer of the Century celebration. The multi-platinum singer-songwriter was joined on stage by country star Thomas Rhett, who was inducted into Music City Walk of Fame. A surprise appearance comes ahead of the pair's co-headlining concert in Nashville on Wednesday, July 9th, that being tonight. My God, he's done some amazing things, hasn't he, without a shadow of a doubt, from performing in the White House to now performing in the Grand Ole Opry. And we wish him well, because by all accounts, he's a good one.

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0: Galway Bay FM playing Galway's best music mix. First up, we had Niall Horan, who was in the Grand Ole Opry last night. And there, of course, you had Amble and Moral Victory. Those guys have just added extra dates onto their American tour, set to wrap in Dallas on the 19th of November. So if you're heading stateside, maybe you'll get a chance to catch them. That's about it. Don't forget, Kate will be back in the hot seat tomorrow, 3-5 drive. And tomorrow morning, Gary will be back with the Secret Sound of Galway, giving you a chance to win some more money, $690. We're at the moment, so it'll be gone up again tomorrow morning. I'll be back at the weekend with the Feel Good Breakfast Saturday and Sunday at 9 a.m. So make sure you join me then. But stay tuned. FYI Galway news and information for Galway comes your way next between 5 and 6. And John Richards will be out there on the streets of Galway on this beautiful Thursday evening. So until we chat again, you take care. We'll talk to you then. Bye-bye.
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0: N59 open again near recess following major fire at Joyce's craft shop. Iranian state media says the country's Bushehr nuclear plant has been hit by the US.
1: The Iranians, when vessels are threatening to go through the strait without their permission, following a route near Oman, the Iranians fire on those vessels. When that happens, the American military fires on the Iranians.
0: Ireland's largest public service union opens ballot for

0: panel, and we're fine in that regard.
1: Galway are well represented. The Irish Rowing Championships begin tomorrow. Athletes are taking to the roads of Galway City and Abinacmoy this weekend.
2: We're delighted to have the support of volunteers from St. James's Ladies Football Club. Our priority is, as always, to give every runner a great experience. And at the same time, we're proud the event also helps a great local club.
1: And following a small break, the World Cup quarterfinals begin this evening.
3: And live on the streets of Galway, there are delays starting on the Sean Mulvoy Road inbound to the Galway Shopping Centre Junction. No major problems on Bohemore, College Road and Lochatallie Road outbound. Slow from Mullinaggeisha out towards Merlin Park. And I'll have a full traffic update for you shortly with BYD at Cunningham Auto Point, Carnmore.
4: FYI Galway.
5: Good evening, welcome to the programme. I'm Bernadette Prendergast.
1: And I'm John Mulligan.
5: The N59 is open again near recess following a major fire at Joyce's Craft Shop. Emergency services have remained at the scene all day after a fire broke out early this morning. It proved difficult to extinguish and specialist heavy machinery had to be brought in to demolish the building. As a result, the N59 was closed since morning with diversions in place but has reopened in the last 15 minutes. Gardaí are appealing for the public's help in finding a woman missing from Salt Hill. Asana Kasim was last seen in Salt Hill on the 4th of April. She's described as being 5 feet 5 in height, of average build, with black hair and brown eyes. Gardaí say they're concerned for her well-being. Anyone with information is asked to contact Salt Hill Gardaí, the Gardaí confidential line, or any Gardaí station. Research by the University of Galway has highlighted a need for better digital mental health supports for young people. The college, alongside Ulster University, has launched a policy brief on strengthening supports to better meet the needs of young people. It found young people are most likely to use digital tools, which are recommended by trusted sources, are culturally relevant and are easy to navigate. However, it found there are gaps in digital mental health literacy due to a lack of governance with the wider digital landscape. Project lead Dr. Carmen Keeley, Health Promotion Research Centre at the University of Galway, has been speaking to our reporter Sarah Slevin.
6: Probably our most important takeaway from the policy brief is that trust is really the most important element when we're talking about digital supports. So young people would judge tools by who created them, whether peers recommend them, but also if the content of these digital supports feels relevant to their lives. So what we found is that anything that's, you know, too commercial or data-driven or overly clinical is somewhat approached with caution. And when we look at, you know, how digital mental health tools fit into the online landscape of young people, I mean, we all know that young people already use digital spaces for connection, anonymity, but also emotional regulation, low threshold supports and information. And digital mental health tools really sit naturally within that landscape. But we emphasizing that it should not replace offline care, but really more complement the supports that young people are already using.
7: And can you talk to me a little bit about how important it is to engage with young people on the likes of this and what that might actually look like?
6: Well, I think, you know, it's like this with anything really, you know, if we want an uptake to improve, we need to actually know what's needed. So there's no point in developing something when young people are actually not going to use the tool. So finding really out what the challenges and needs are and then in conjunction come up with a solution to this problem, that's where kind of, you know, where you can improve uptake. So it's really about establishing a youth council, be sure that whatever tools we develop are actually representative of the people that are supposed to be using it. But what's really the problem as well is, you know, we need a unified youth-friendly governance framework for digital mental health because the landscape right now is really confusing, but it's also unregulated. And that's not only for young people who are trying to, you know, find tools and information, but it's also for the frontline workers that are trying to recommend resources.
7: And this is obviously a policy brief that ye have launched. So what would be the next steps in the process here?
6: Well, you know that policy development takes a while. So it's really, the first step is really, you know, bringing it out in the public, you know, showing young people, because we created this work with them, that we are trying to put it in the public and, you know, make changes. But again, you know, things like that don't happen overnight. But in terms of short term, you know,

0: could be quite easily established is a trusted list of recommended tools, which, you know, services and policymakers could focus on. And then in terms of medium term, you know, have a quality framework, and then long term, obviously, have a permanent accreditation pathway for digital tools, so that we have something that really works and that young people can access.
1: Dr. Carmen Keeley of the University of Galway. The Health Minister says analysis by her department has found examples of consultants on Type B contracts exceeding the amount of on-site private care they are allowed to provide in public hospitals. Jennifer Carroll McNeill says that she has given regional executive officers until tomorrow to formally confirm these consultants are not exceeding their 20% limit. They must also confirm consultants on public-only contracts are not treating fee-paying private patients on site. Jennifer Carroll McNeill says the department's initial analysis prompted her to seek assurances from hospitals that consultants are working in line with government policy.
2: It showed certainly instances of Type B contract holders going way beyond the 20% that would be implied in their contract. But it's not information that I felt was of a sufficient standard to be able to publish and share and stand over with the committee. And so on that basis, I've been a little reticent. However, it's certainly more than enough for me to have done the following. One, to write to all of the hospitals.
1: The Tánaiste is in Brussels chairing the first meeting of EU finance ministers under Ireland's EU presidency. Simon Harris will outline the priorities of the Irish presidency with plans of a programme which aims to strengthen Europe's competitiveness, security and economic resilience. This evening he will hold a bilateral meeting with the head of the International Energy Agency, Fatih Birol. Simon Harris says it's more important than ever to take stock of where the world is at in relation to global energy challenges.
3: Obviously, if we were having this conversation a number of days ago, we would have been talking about the fact that there was a ceasefire in place, the reopening of the Strait of Hormuz, the falling oil prices on commodity markets, and we've seen obviously a worsening of situations in terms of hostilities in recent days. I've consistently said that the greatest economic intervention we can see in terms of energy prices is de-escalation of conflict, and I really do hope that the ceasefire can be restored in full as quickly as possible.
1: Meanwhile, Iranian state media says the country's Bushehr nuclear plant has been hit by a US projectile after a second night of strikes. Tehran's targeting American bases in several Gulf nations during tit-for-tat attacks. Former US State Department official Nate Swanson says both sides have made it difficult to avoid further escalation.
4: The MOU didn't actually resolve any core issues between the United States and Iran. So at some level, this was going to happen at some point. The problem now is, you know, we've locked ourselves in this tit-for-tat escalation without an obvious way out. And that just kind of risks a return to conflict that is in no one's interest and, you know, is quite worrying for everyone.
1: Professor of International Politics at UCD, Scott Lucas, says Iran's control of the Strait of Hormuz remains a key issue.
5: They continue to have control of it. The U.S. wants to break that control before it reaches any agreement in the talks. And that's why we have these cycles of violence that occur every few days. And that is the Iranians, when vessels are threatening to go through the strait without their permission, following a route near Oman, the Iranians fire on those vessels. When that happens, the American military fires on the Iranians.
1: We'll be returning to news in just a few minutes, but for now we're going over to the sports desk. And John Mulligan, we haven't known what to do with ourselves since the World Cup had its break, but it's back this evening. The quarterfinals begin, France v Morocco.
6: Yeah, that game at Boston is at 9 o'clock Irish time. Interesting game as well, considering that between the two of them, they haven't lost a single game in the 10 games they've played. 9 wins, 1 draw combined. But it's one of 4 quarterfinals tomorrow evening at Spain and Belgium at 8 o'clock. On Saturday night, it is England and Norway. Norway head coach Stel Stoltenberg hoping that the fans of Miami get to see the Viking rowing celebration again, because if it does, it means that they have won. Stoltenberg believes that it has become a sensation.
7: I hope it's not only the rowing that has made us to the quarterfinal, but I think it's a fun thing, and I think that the players has taken into it. I think the world has taken into it. It can continue a little bit more.
6: Yeah, with England's winger Morgan Roger says the battle between Harry Kane and Erling Haaland is one of the battles of the entire World Cup. They've been the two standout stars in the United States. Rogers admits, and it's an intriguing prospect to have them on the same pitch.
8: The Harry Kane-Haaland debate, yeah, will live on, I think. Completely different strikers, but both they're the two for me at the top of their game, and in this tournament have been two of the best players at this tournament. And yeah, it's a spectacle, I suppose, for the fans, that's going to be a good one, and to see who comes out on top.
6: It's amazing with those three quarterfinals. The fourth one has been kind of overshadowed. Argentina and Switzerland on Sunday night. Our World Cup updates are with Sure, proud sponsor of the FIFA World Cup 2026.
1: Thanks for all that, John. More sport from John a little later, and in just a few minutes we'll have a traffic update.
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12: FYI Galway.
1: Very good evening, John Richards. I have a suspicion that most of the traffic is heading towards Sawtill.
13: Yeah, you're dead right there. You know, we've waited long enough this week for the sunshine to finally arrive in Galway, and that's where everybody's making their way over the next hour or so. So already the Sean Mulvoy Road inbound is slowing down for anybody who's planning their westbound route across the Quincentennial Bridge, leading out towards Knocknacara and in towards Sauce Hill. The Ballybritchell carriageway outbound to Briar Hill is three quarters full. The Ballydam Road is okay, back and forth from the ATU roundabout. Slow enough from Bohemore through Lisburn and Lisburn out to the Tume Road Junction. Still no problems on Lochatallie Road outbound, but inbound you can expect a slowdown over the next half an hour or so, as if anybody who saw Till bound that way. But outbound is fine, as is College Road and Bohemore, and I'll be back with another update for you very shortly.
12: Galway Bay FM traffic news with BYD Galway. 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
1: 5:15 now. Gordy are working with international police forces after a person of interest in the Jamie Carney murder investigation fled the country. Detectives think they left on Tuesday morning before the 43-year-old's body was found in Killarney in County Kerry. The scene remains preserved and Gordy are continuing to appeal for witnesses. Labour leader Ivana Bacik says the epidemic of violence against women needs to be highlighted.
19: 8 women killed violently in 2026, and bear in mind only in the first 7 months of 2026, that's more than the 7 women killed in the whole of last year. So this is shocking. And again, each woman, a terrible personal tragedy.
1: Meanwhile, there are calls to tackle online misogyny. 8 women have

0: been killed, as you heard. Addressing Enterprise Minister Peter Birkenbiller, Solidarity TD Ruth Coppinger says the rise in online misogyny is directly linked to violence against women.
1: Minister, when are you going to tackle the violent misogyny being spread by internet companies? The rise in violent misogyny has run parallel to the rise in the statistics for violence against women.
0: A call is being made for GORDA members who are under investigation for domestic or sexual violence to be suspended from their roles. The Oireachtas Justice Committee has made 26 recommendations to tackle domestic and gender-based violence. It also calls for an increase in training and education within the GORDA and a statewide study to quantify the prevalence of violence involving members. Former GORDA and domestic abuse survivor Margaret Loftus says guards need to understand what they're walking into when these crimes are reported.
2: When you answer a call of domestic violence, if you are ingrained in a culture that finds that acceptable, it's very hard for you to deliver an impartial professional investigation in those circumstances. And until all of these recommendations are followed through on, it's going to be very difficult to have full faith in how the Gardaí respond to domestic and gender-related violence.
0: A 38-year-old Dublin man has been sentenced to 14 years in prison in Hungary for the murder of an American woman. The man had claimed Mackenzie Michalski had died during an accident during a consensual sexual encounter. However, the judge said this was not believable and agreed with the prosecution's case that it was unlikely the woman would have asked him to choke her. The man's defence has launched an appeal. Hungarian journalist Baliant Dutamar says local laws prevent the media from identifying the man without his consent.
3: The Dublin man has been asked in the beginning of every single hearing whether he would consent, and he said no every single time. The only exemption is public figures and politicians who can be named or pictured when standing trial or after conviction without consent.
0: A court has heard a man who suffered serious head injuries and an alleged assault lay on a Dublin street for 2 hours before help was called. David O'Loughlin, who's 39 and of Ripley Court on Talbot Street, appeared in court today charged with assault causing harm. A man has been arrested in connection with the placing of a replica mosque on a bonfire in County Tyrone. The pyres are lit in loyalist areas every year ahead of the 12th of July parades. A man in his 50s has been questioned by the PSNI on public order charges. Local Sinn Féin MLA Cullum Gildernew is condemning the act.
4: A deplorable act of hatred being depicted on this bonfire, absolutely disgraceful, and has to be condemned by everyone. This has nothing to do with culture, this is everything to do with hatred.
0: The DUP has published details of what it's calling a focused independent review, which has been commissioned. It's looking to establish what was known within the party about Geoffrey Donaldson's conduct. The former leader was convicted last month of a series of sex offences against two women when they were children. The DUP says the review will be carried out by a specialist multidisciplinary team and will be conducted entirely independently of the party. Consumer prices increased by 3.4% in the year to June. That's down from a rise of 3.6% in the 12 months to May. CSO figures show increases across a range of divisions. Economist Jim Power says it's not just the energy shock from Iran leading to price rises.
5: If you look down at some of the components, you know, clothing and footwear prices are 7% up on a year ago. Rents are 4.5% up. Mortgage interest, 7.7%. Electricity, 4.2%. And education costs up 8.9%. So that there's still a lot of inflationary pressure in the system.
0: The country's largest public service union has opened a ballot for industrial action. Forsa says this follows the failure of government to establish a basis for formal talks on a new public service pay agreement. 90,000 workers will be asked if they're willing to take action to secure acceptable pay increases and protect working conditions. The most recent public sector pay agreement expired last week. It comes after the Unite Union also announced a ballot of public sector members yesterday over the same issue. The Health Minister says new analysis on e-scooter injuries among children and young people will shed light on the scale of the issue. The Deputy Chief Medical Officer has requested a public health report from the HSC. Jennifer Carroll McNeill says it's partly in response to recent e-scooter incidents.
6: In light of the recent series of cases and the position paper published by the Faculty of Paediatrics, the Deputy Chief Medical Officer has formally written to the HSE's National Director of Public Health seeking an initial public health report on e-scooter to related injuries in children and young people, and that report is intended to clarify the scale of the issue.
0: The Taoiseach says he does not want to see anyone below the age of 16 on social media. Simon Harris is currently in Brussels chairing the first meeting of EU finance ministers under Ireland's EU presidency. Only a few weeks ago, he said Ireland should follow the UK's lead in banning social media for children below 16, adding the government would prefer a Europe-wide approach. He has reconfirmed his position on this.
7: I don't want to see anybody under the age of 16 on social media. And we've actually prioritised in our published programme of presidency priorities the area of online safety, which I can assure you isn't necessarily in line with what industry may like, but it is in line with what I believe citizens and parents right across the European Union want to see: action to keep their children safe online.
0: Local matters again, and Galway County Council and the Department of Housing, Local Government and Heritage are actively exploring the acquisition of Dungura Castle in Kinvara. The castle has been closed for years and is understood to need a multi-million euro investment to bring it up to standard, which the County Council cannot afford to do by itself. The update follows ongoing engagement between the relevant stakeholders, and this will be seen as an important step towards securing the long-term future of the landmark. Local Councillor Paul Killalay says it's a hugely important amenity and progress must continue at a faster pace now.
8: It is a defining symbol of not only South Galway but the Wild Atlantic Way as a whole, and is the most positive news. The state is now actively exploring the acquisition of the castle, and this I feel is a very significant step forward. I understand the frustration felt by local people and businesses over its prolonged closure, but I believe there is finally light at the end of the tunnel. I will continue to work with Galway County Council, Department and OPW officials over the coming months, and I'd like to thank all locals and diaspora who've advocated for the opening of Dungura Castle.
0: County Hall on Prospect Hill will be closed tomorrow for essential maintenance works. Galway County Council says there will be no access to the building for members of the public for the entire day, but it's reminding people that services can be accessed online and via email. The Galway Drum Show auction has raised funding for what will be the first children's hospice in the West. It was held in memory of talented young drummer Adam Nagajak, who died last year at the age of 17 after being diagnosed with osteosarcoma. One of the items, a framed drumhead signed by Phil Collins, raised just over €3,000 for the Sunflower Children's Hospice. The funds will go towards the construction of the hospice in Mayo, which is set to begin this year. RTE Director General Kevin Backhurst has projected it will need a government top-up of around €65 million in 2028. There's no agreement in place for funding beyond 2027 after the €725 million multi-annual allocation from government runs out. It comes as the broadcaster projected almost €55 million is needed this year due to the shortfall of TV licence revenue. Mr Backhurst told the Public Accounts Committee the amount needed will depend on the consumer price index.
9: We absolutely need to have discussions with the government, which we've started but not formally yet, about future public funding, because it's a public intervention. So as we say, 158 million is commercial, the rest is public funding, whether that comes from license fee or direct funding.
0: Tributes are being paid to singer Bonnie Tyler, who's died at the age of 75. Cliff Richard, Brian Adams and Prime Minister Keir Starmer are among those who have expressed their sadness at the Welsh woman's passing. Her family said in a statement she died in hospital in Portugal, where she was being treated for an illness. Sky News entertainment and arts reporter Bethany Manel outlined some of the tributes paid by fans on social media.
10: The outpouring of absolute kind of sadness, but also joy at her work from fans around the world. It's interesting. We've been live blogging for people to share their thoughts. And there's things like Bonnie Tyler, I can't believe it. You got me through so many bad times with your songs. I still sing them now.
0: Now it's time for a check on the traffic. Very good evening again, John Richards. How are we looking now?
11: Nice heavy flow of traffic now building up on the eastern bypass inbound to the Hertford Road traffic light junction. Westbound on the bridge is okay until you get to the Brown roundabout, and then you're in trouble for the Thomas Hines Road to the Westwood junction. And as we mentioned earlier, Bernadette, with the sunshine out, traffic busy leading out towards the Western Distributor Road, down on the Threadneedle Road for the Prom in Salt Hill. Wookie inbound slowing down, not that heavy once you get through the courthouse for University Road outbound to the hospital junction. No problems really going Line inbound, and traffic on the Quincentennial Bridge eastbound is busy enough, especially if you're turning left to the Hertford Road Traffic Light Junction. And don't forget that you could get caught with any long delays on the approach to Clare Galway with those ongoing roadworks. They seem to be working okay this evening, but if you're able to use the diversions, please do. Out by Junction 19 if you're going outbound, and of course at Clare Galway taking left towards Junction 19 on the motorway. And I'll be back with another update to you very shortly.
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0: The High Court has imposed a large fine on Sky after it failed to make it clear and easy for customers to cancel their contracts. It now has to pay €250,000 after Comreg opened an investigation on foot of customer complaints. It found Sky was non-compliant with the regulations, but the company says it's now changed its practices. Business analyst Joe Lynham says Sky is now under no illusion as to what it must do.
13: The High Court basically said that Sky must provide their customers with notification that their contract is coming to an end and provide them with alternative tariffs so that they know what to switch to. Sky had said that, no, theirs was a subscription model and not a contract, and that's why they weren't letting people know that they're coming to the contract. The High Court disagreed.
0: It's claimed rising petrol and diesel prices are leading to more people driving off without paying. The Association of Convenience Store and Newsagents says most petrol stations are losing around €50 to €100 a week as a result of fuel theft. National Vice President Flora Crowe says many of the perpetrators are using false car registration plates.
14: So they're either clone number plates or they're stolen number plates. That's proven a huge problem to us and a difficulty to us, because when the guards come in, the car isn't matching the car reg. And then there's a whole host of other problems with that. And it's very, very, very difficult to catch somebody.
0: Almost 1.2 million people passed through Shannon Airport in the first half of this year. That's a 12% increase on the same period last year. Shannon Airport Group says the increase is driven by real demand, expanded routes and increased capacity. It adds it also recorded its busiest day in 17 years on Sunday, June 28th, with 11,400 people passing through the airport. That's up by 22% when compared to the busiest day last year. A change in how people shop means one Dublin shopping centre is looking to switch its offering. Jervis wants to add an amusement centre, including go-karts, a bowling alley and arcade, to the former New Look unit. The owners say there's increasing demand for mixed-use, experience-led destinations to Dublin city centre. Joe Lynham says it has been done elsewhere.
13: The real problem was, of course, that 30% of the Jervis centre has a vacancy rate of 30%. You look at Lane 7 in Dundrum, you're going to do your shopping, get your meal and then go bowling.
0: In currency news, a euro is worth $1.14 and 85 pence sterling. We're back in just a few minutes with the death notices for Galway.
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0: The death notices for Galway. Kieran, also known as Brud Boland, Low Park, Killoran, Ballinasloe, reposing at the community centre beside the Church of the Assumption, Killoran, tomorrow from 4:30, with removal at 6 to the adjoining church. Mass for Brud Boland on Saturday at 11. Funeral afterwards to the adjoining cemetery. John, also known as Stanley Mabin, Lorrachmore, Ballyglunin, and formerly of Kilucthar, County Antrim, reposing at his home tomorrow from 4 until 6. Mass for Stanley Mabin in the Church of the Annunciation, Clarenbridge, on Saturday at 2:30. Funeral afterwards to the local cemetery. Family flowers only. Billy Caulfield, Craigmore, Clare Galway, reposing at Quinn's Funeral Home, Athenry, tomorrow from 5 until 7. Funeral cortege arriving at the Church of the Assumption, Athenry, on Saturday for Mass for Billy Caulfield at 11. Funeral afterwards to New Cemetery, Athenry. House private and family flowers only. Donations to Meals on Wheels, New Line, Athenry. Dan Fitzgerald, Lemina, Lavalley, Tuam and Dargle View, Rathfarnham, County Dublin, reposing at Glynn's Funeral Home, High Street, Tuam, tomorrow from 5:30 until 7, followed by removal to the Church of the Resurrection, Ballinfoyle. Mass for Dan Fitzgerald on Saturday at 2. Funeral afterwards to Rahoon Cemetery. Frank Kane, Ballinastack, Ballyglunin, Tuam and formerly of Cylon, Tuam, reposing at St. Coleman's Room, adjoining St. Coleman's Church, Curraghfinn, tomorrow from 5:30 until 7, followed by removal to the church. Mass for Frank Kane on Saturday at 12. Funeral afterwards to Kilmoylan Cemetery. Angela Kiley, Masonbrook, Lochray, reposing at Kilboys Funeral Home, Lochray, tomorrow from 6 until 8. Funeral cortege will arrive at St. Andrew's Church, Leitrim, on Saturday for Mass for Angela Kiley at 10:30. Funeral afterwards to Mount Pleasant Cemetery, Lochray. 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Teresa Cupboard, Ní Darcy, The Cladda, Galway City and formerly of Bohermore, reposing at Keneally's Funeral Home, Flood Street, today since 5 and until 6, with removal afterwards to St. Mary's Church, The Cladda. Mass for Teresa Cupboard tomorrow at 10:45. Funeral afterwards to Rahoon Cemetery. Johnny Higgins, Woodkey, Tuam, reposing at Burns Funeral Home, Tuam, today from 6 until 7:30, followed by removal to the Sacred Heart Church, Belclare. Mass for Johnny Higgins tomorrow at 12. Funeral afterwards to Clare Tuam Cemetery. Nora Grady, Ní Connor, Ballyglass, Gertjean, Ballinasloe, reposing at Quinn's Funeral Home, Athenry, today from 6, with removal at 8, St. Michael's Church, Gertjean. Mass for Nora Grady tomorrow at 11. Funeral afterwards to Clunkeen Carroll Cemetery. Patrick Ní, Derry House, Derrybeg, Recess, reposing at Walsh's Funeral Home, Uchterard, today from 6, with removal at 7 to the Church of the Immaculate Conception, Uchterard. Mass for Patrick Ní tomorrow at 11. Funeral afterwards to Kilcommon Cemetery, Uchterard. Porrick Harrington Jr., Caramunya, Dunmore, reposing at his home tomorrow from 5 until 8. removal on Saturday to the Church of Mary Immaculate and St. Joseph Carlistran for Mass for Porrick Harrington Jr. at 11:30. Service at Shannon Crematorium at 2. 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If you would like to send an online condolence message to the bereaved, or if you require further information on today's notices, you can visit the Galway Bay FM website. Returning now to FYI Galway, and if you're familiar with Oran Mór, you're probably aware of the resident swans that are hugely popular with locals and visitors. David Nevin has been talking to Peter Butler of Conservation Volunteers Galway about how the raft that you see the swans on came about and the ongoing challenges facing the swans in Oran Mór. You'll hear all of this at 10 to 6, but here's a taster.
1: When the first swans hatched here, the road behind us here was blocked with people coming down to see the swans, because people had been waiting. Remember, we had gone about 10 years where no cygnets. Every year the nest would be washed away by the receding tide. And it's a major first for the village. There's huge affinity here. I think I put up a video up here on the local page. Nearly 20,000 views.
0: Now, you'll hear that in full at 10 to 6. But just before we go to the sport to bring you some news that is now being confirmed in the Irish Independent, Media Minister Patrick O'Donovan is under close medical observation in a Belgian hospital after becoming unwell. The minister, who was attending meetings in Brussels, became unwell on Tuesday and was taken to hospital. His spokesperson confirmed to the Irish Independent that he remains in hospital today. I can confirm that the minister became unwell in Brussels on Tuesday night and was taken to hospital. He remains under close medical observations. That's Media Minister Patrick O'Donovan wishing him well in a Belgian hospital. Now it's time for All the Sport with John Mulligan.
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22: Thanks, Brenda. We'll start with Gaelic Games. Galway's under 20 ladies footballers busy preparing for Saturday's All-Ireland final with Donegal in Tobercurry. Kevin Joyce's side were top of their group, 3 wins from 4 games, and they're looking to win the title in its inaugural year. Speaking to Darren Kelly in an interview you can hear in full on Galway Bay FM.ie. The Galway manager said that there has been a great buy-in from the players since the beginning.
23: Met them on the 14th of February and we had a great buy-in from them, in fairness, all along. And you must remember, I know it's the same for every county, we had girls doing the leaving cert, we had girls doing college exams, we had girls playing college football. You know, they had a lot going on, but they were still very good for training and everything. Like numbers of training were always good. Like, we couldn't fault them on their effort in anything. We had a brilliant team in that regard, and they're just a brilliant bunch to be around as well. Their personality wise, they're very good, and they're hard working and they're honest, you know, and they know themselves that we weren't good enough up in Dublin, and they know that themselves that we've got a second chance now and we have to try and up the tempo again.
24: And that's where we're going to now, because even with the group of players that you have, and I know we're not going to go into them all individually there now, hopefully we're talking after a Saturday about loads more with them, but you know, there's a lot of names there that even when I was just looking at your team sheets going, I recognise this player has done that. Cara Bannock, a great captain for you to have there as well, has led the team by example. Alicia O'Malley's scoring has been very, very important, and even on the attacking side of things, while your scoring has been very healthy, I think you've averaged 18 points a game, including a couple of goals. You'll need a good spread of scores here as well if you're going to get this job done.
23: Oh, definitely, and I'm sure Donegal will be watching for Alicia, so we can't be expecting huge things off Alicia on Saturday, but we're quietly confident. We have other girls well able to score and well able to step up to the mark when needs be. Like, we're not worried in that regard at all. We do have, as well as a good 15 starting, we have a good panel, and we're fine in that regard.
22: Game of Thrones in on Saturday at 1 o'clock. Tickets are now on sale through the LGFA website, or you can also find the link on our Facebook page. The County Under 19 Football Championship continues this evening. One game in the Northboard B Championship, Headford at home to Mount Ballybala at 7:30, and at the same time in the Reeves Cup in hurling, Ardrahan are at home to Croha. Now to soccer. FAI Chief Executive David Carell has explained their decision to move the Men's Nations League home fixture against Israel to a neutral venue in Serbia. That Connacht game on October the 4th was originally set for the Aviva Stadium before being changed to back at Topola in the Balkan state. Carell revealed that the association felt the fixture was in serious danger of being abandoned if it went ahead in Dublin.
2: It was always our intention to try and host a game in Dublin, I should say. But as time evolved, it became increasingly clear that it was fraught with risk that the game would end up being disrupted to a level of abandonment. That was a key variable that resulted in the decision, unfortunately, being made to take the fixture overseas, which is not one that we took lightly.
22: Now we're going to golf because it's been a very, very busy afternoon, both home and abroad. Not good news for Ireland, I'm afraid. In the Women's European Ladies Team Championship, Ireland taking on Spain at the moment. And I can tell you that Kate Dillon has just birdied 15, believe it or not, to make it all square with Paula Liano, and it's the only match where there's any positivity from an Irish perspective. They are down in all of the other four matches at the minute. Ireland 2-0 down from the foursomes. The men, though, in better shape. They're into the semi-final after they beat England 3.5 to 1.5, and they will take on Italy in the semi-final with the first match off at 7:30 tomorrow morning. That Irish team, by the way, is captained by Damien Coyne from Tuam. At the Interprovincials in Knightsbrook, Connacht are in action at the moment, and Aoife Kelly unfortunately has lost 5-4 to Caitlin Slipham in the singles. What it does mean is that the result is actually all in now from those with ladies matches, and Connacht have lost 6.5 to 2.5 to Munster. As regards the men are concerned, matches ongoing at the moment. Roy Gallagher is all square with Conor Hickey through 12 holes. Luke Cunningham is one down to Morgan Keane after 15, and it is 2-2 after the foursomes in that match. In tennis, the women's singles semi-finals have seen Coco Gauff lose to Karolina Muchova in 3 sets. Muchova winning the tiebreak 12-10 in the 3rd set. Marta Kostyuk is up against Linda Noskova. It is 1-1 in the 2nd set, with Noskova taking the 1st set 6-4. To athletics, the weekend will see the final events of the National Juvenile Track and Field calendar as an exciting relay programme and B finals take place in Tullamore. But on the road in Galway, there are 2 5K races over the weekend. On Saturday evening, Tribal Running are holding their H91 Tribal Timing 5K. Starts at the Trappers Inn at 7 o'clock, and the funds raised go to St James's Ladies GA Club. Organiser Sean McDermott told me that it's much more than just a race.
3: 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We'd love to see you there on Saturday evening.
22: And on Sunday, Abenochmoy Hurling Club are hosting the 1st edition of the Abenochmoy 5K, 10K and Half Marathon Road Races. Gets underway at 9 a.m. Entries are still open through Eventmaster. And to basketball, the Irish Masters 40s women. That includes Michelle Fay and Michelle Canavan. They beat Italy earlier today, 67-53, at the World Masters in Greece. The Irish Masters 45s women includes Georgina Martin and Mary Cunniff, and the Masters 50s women includes Geraldine Flynn. They play tomorrow. Moving to rugby, the Irish team named to face Japan earlier this morning in the Nations Championship. 5 Connacht players, both incoming and present. Kieran Frawley starts it out half. Sean Jansen wins his first cap at number 8, and in the replacements are Billy Bohan, Sam Elo and Bundiaki. To rowing, the Irish Rowing Championships, that takes place this weekend at the National Rowing Centre in Cork. Clubs in Galway well represented: Cláisteach Nóid, St Joseph's College, Galway Rowing Club, Trisman and the University of Galway all have teams and individuals taking part. Racing begins with the time trials tomorrow morning at 7:30. We're just going to go to swimming quickly. Swimmers will take to the open water at Rinville to raise money on Saturday. It's for the Oranmore Mary Coastal Search Unit and Galway RNLI. In its 8th year, the Atlantic Lifeboat Swim raises much needed funds for these organisations. To date, it has raised over €60,000. There will be 2 swims, the first a 400 metre for beginners, and the second is over 4K. If you want to be part of it, AtlanticLifeboatSwim.com, or you can contact Fergal on 087 2168 110. The Galway City Rapperies, better not forget, forget them because they're on the verge of qualifying for the All-Ireland Senior Men's Semi-Finals if they win on Sunday. They face Cuchulain in Laois, knowing a win would put them through to the Final Four for the very, very first time. Already the junior mixed team are through to the All-Ireland quarter-final, and the junior men are also through to the final stages. They're in the All-Ireland Semi-Final on the 9th of August. That match at the Heath in Laois gets underway at 2:30. Finally, racing today is at Leopardstown. Interesting card. They've been on the way since 10 to 5. George McDonough looks ahead.
4: Racing at Ireland on the level at Leopardstown this evening with the 9 furlong handicap at 7:38. Shelbourne Flyer attracted a lot of support on stable debut for Noel Mead at Limerick last time and may recover losses under Colin Keane. But the Nap Go is at the featured 9 furlong handicap at 7:03. The Willie Mullins trained Thread of Gold caught the eye when third to Tim Toe at Listowel on stable debut. Wayne Lorden booked a mark of 88 and can go very close at a decent price. The Nap number 10, Thread of Gold in the 7:03 at Leopardstown.
22: Very quickly, the early results from there. The 4:50 went to Moira Rua at 13-8 favourite, and the 5:25 to Watchtower at 4-1. Johnny's up next with traffic.
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0: Very good evening, John Richards. How's the traffic looking?
27: Still a busy Ballybritchill carriageway outbound to Briar Hill, but after that, it's over. There are no delays going into Clare Galway Village this evening, which is good news if you're going home that way. It's the Eastern Bypass inbound. It's still quite heavy down towards the Headford Road Traffic Light Junction, but the Quincentennial Bridge westbound is fine until you get to the Brown roundabout and then all the way out towards Salt Hill. It's eastbound on the bridge, the left-hand lane is the one that's in difficulty. Sean Mulvoy Road inbound is in the same predicament. Outbound is fantastic. There are no major problems for Bohemore inbound and outbound, along with College Road and Lochatrolley Road. Lochatrolley Road inbound may slow down a little bit more as the evening goes on, as people make their way out towards Salt Hill. Elsewhere, last night of the overnight works at Oranbeg Roundabout, Noran Moor, that's at the community centre, working from 7 o'clock until the wee hours of the morning, and that's pretty much it there. And there's the ongoing road closures at Mill Street and Presentation Road for the water main works there. There are a considerable amount of works going on in the county, and if you check out galwaybayfm.ie/notices, all the information is there for you to help you on your morning or evening commute. And I'll talk to you again tomorrow morning for more updates bright and early on Big Bay Breakfast.
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0: If you're familiar with Oranmore, you're probably aware of the resident swans that are hugely popular. They can be seen from both sides of the bridge on Galway Bay, and there's always particular interest around this time as new cygnets appear. That's been made possible thanks to the installation of a special floating platform that allows them to nest safely through tidal movements. David Nevin has been talking to Peter Butler of Conservation Volunteers Galway about how the raft came about and the ongoing challenges facing the swans in Oranmore.
9: This raft has been here about 11, 12 years. Came about because the swans were nesting on this piece of grass here in the river, bit of land, and they were unable to rear basically their chicks here because the four-week tide swamped their nest. Swans need about 6 weeks to incubate eggs. The result of which was they never actually managed to incubate the eggs and rear cygnets. We spotted that. And we put in place a floating raft that comes up with the tide and is tethered and comes back down with the tide. And it's been successful almost every year in the sense that they put down 6-7 eggs, maybe 3 or 4 will hatch. On a good year, maybe 3 will get to full adulthood. On a bad year, none do for various reasons.
10: Yeah. You know, we're here in Oranmore. We're sitting on the bridge just overlooking Galway Bay. This is a very good spot for the swans, and there's, I suppose there's a reason why they came here every year, even before the raft was in place.
9: Yeah, swans are vegetarian, and it's the grass and the eelgrass and on the bottom, that green eelgrass in the bottom of the river here, is exactly their food. Also, upriver here, as it goes up, the river goes up, they can eat from the side of that. So anywhere, it's all about food, great food source. The what's called the millrace here, which is a piece of raised piece of land, is very good in the sense that it gives them 360 vision on any predators that might be coming towards the swan. So they like that. So they want to be here. And there's kind of a competition every year to keep the space from other swans that might try and take it. And so that's really where it came about. Yeah.
10: And that was actually my next question. Like, when we say they come here every year, is it the same set of swans?
9: Yeah, these swans are resident. These are mute swans. They're not the Cooper swans that migrate from the Arctic. They're resident here each year. They will stay in the estuary and move up and down the estuary. It's quite sheltered as well for them. What's unusual about this is whereas most swans nest on lakes and the canals in Galway, would be well known, the cathedral, this is an unusual setup in the sense that they are in an estuary. So it's fresh river running down, but the tide comes up, which is what's created the problem. It's an unusual setup, but it's now a successful setup, yeah.
10: Yeah. And like, if people are in town and they're down, say, down the Claddagh, that they used to see in flocks of swan, why do we only ever see two swans here?
9: Yeah, so swans, young swans, cygnets grow up, and they're about 4 years before they'll pair off and mate. And they gather essentially in large groups. Mm. So the biggest one is the Claddagh. There's also one, if you know it, down the Flaggy Shore, in an also place also called Loch Atholia. They congregate really as juvenile swans, and then they pair off. Once they pair off, they go looking for somewhere essentially to lay eggs and rear chicks.
10: Mm. And back here to Oranmore then, you know, when you first put on this platform 11 or 12 years ago, did they take to it straight away, or was there a period of kind of trying to work it out?
9: In the first year we put it here, they took to it. Now, we were feeding them on the raft, mm. okay, to encourage them. And there was a year they decided they didn't like it. It was the first year. Remember, this raft goes up and down the tide and the wind. It kind of got shook around a bit, okay? Yeah. So next day, they went over to a land site here in the estuary. The tide took that, okay, and swamped that. So we had to come back to it. So every year they go here. No, 1 year they went up river. It's an unusual setup in this country. In Holland, there's a lot of rafts in the canals, but they're very stable. This is kind of challenging for them. This thing goes up and down and shakes around with the wind. That's all.
10: And for you then, and everyone involved in this raft project, you know, the first year it worked and we saw cygnets on the bay. What does that mean to you?
9: I mean, you know, I have the same affinity with swans. My father was a very outdoor person, taking up the river in Kilkenny. They are majestic birds. They are majestic. They're quite friendly. I can go down to them as long as they'll hiss at you, but and you can't go near the cygnets, obviously. But they're actually very, very graceful birds. And to see cygnets take off, I remember years ago, I was out walking at night time by full moon, and I saw swans came over me in the full moon, which is very, very unusual. And it's this amazing experience where you see a swan in flight. They're even more spectacular, okay, than they are on land. Yeah,
10: yeah. Almost kind of a mythical quality.
9: They have that. The Children of Blair story, okay. There's similar stories in Poland with the prince changed into that. They have a regal type. Sort of something about them. They stand out. Could be their size, could be the fact that they are so graceful in flight, and they are they're beautiful.
10: Just so elegant, kind of sleek.
9: They are elegant. Compared to your smaller little birds, it's hard to connect with them. But if you can get close to a swan, okay, then you really get experience. You really do.
10: Yeah. And we talk about that affinity people have for swans. I mean, just as we're sitting here now at the bridge in Oramore, we saw five or six what looked like tourists stop at the bridge. Yeah. They were pointing, looking. Suddenly all the cameras came out. They were fascinated by the swans.
9: People are. When the first swans hatched here, the road behind us here was blocked with people coming down to see the swans, because people had been waiting. Remember, we had gone about 10 years where no cygnets. Every year the nest would be washed away by the receding tide. And it's a major first for the village. There's huge affinity here. I think I put up a video up here on the local page, nearly 20,000 views. People connect with swans. I wish they connect with everything in nature, but swans have a kind of a top place, yeah.
10: Yeah. Now, unfortunately, this year, there's a slightly dark side to this story. Nature is cruel at the best of times, but this year, unfortunately, none of the cygnets survived. Is that nature being nature, or is there a kind of a broader problem of too many predators in this area?
9: Yeah, well, like, nature is about a balance. And what has happened here, in the 1960s, American mink were brought in for fur coat farming. They escaped. They are now prolific. And we don't have the natural predators they'd have in America. So you'd have coyotes, and you'd have snakes, you have birds of prey that would take them. They don't have... Now, the otter that lives on this river will kill them, but not enough of them. Next year, and we didn't see it happen, but we'd probably believe that the mink killed the three cygnets that hatched from the seven eggs. Next year, we're planning to work with the local gun club, who are licensed to trap mink. You can't just... go shoot and
10: turn up and shoot. Yeah.
9: You can't do that. But we're going to work with a local gun club in April to try and clear out the stretch of this river of all the mink, trap them all, and humanely dispose of them. And that will give the cygnets then a better chance when they hatch. If they can get to a certain size, if they can get to about half the size of their adults, they're probably safe from a mink, but certainly not in the first few weeks, no.
10: Yeah. I was reading about swans last evening, and I read that some swans go through kind of a grieving process. Do we see that with the loss of cygnets? How do the swans react?
9: No, there's two amazing experiences. One is to see them hatch. When the first egg hatched, if you see it happen, the parents are just ecstatic. They just do this lovely dance thing together. But then you can see the difference when they lost the cygnets. And they remember, they would have fought with the mink, okay? Yeah. But they're... You know, they're kind of hard. The mink is a really fast predator. And they, on land, the swan is not that agile. Whereas in the water, it is. That's why they went through a sort of a just lethargic. You could see them. They had, I mean, remember, they only put down one brood of eggs every year. Okay. There's no point trying again. Last year, they were very unlucky. Last year, and again, this is climate change affecting this. Last year, they laid the eggs a little bit later than usual. And then the very hot weather last year essentially killed off the eggs because it was just too hot. So they are fighting climate change here. One year they come out, they laid eggs very early, and then they come out and the cold weather killed the chicks because they couldn't put on enough weight. So they're they have enough struggles as it is without having to compete with mink that were never here until they were introduced in the 60s. So we kind of trying to balance nature. It's selective balancing. We're not fans of mink, okay? Yeah. Not many people are. I'm sure they have a nice side to them, but we have to try and compensate for it. In the same way as people are, you know, trying to balance grey squirrels against red squirrels, and the grey squirrels were introduced here, okay, a long time ago again, and they spread not west of the Shannon yet, but they're on east of the Shannon. So conservation sometimes involves selectively deciding which species you want to try and which ones you don't want to try. I hope that doesn't offend your listeners.
10: Yeah, but I mean, basically here what we're saying is, you know, something is eating the swans, but nothing's eating the mink.
9: No, they don't have natural predators. They're pretty vicious. My father got bitten by, he thought could have been a mink coming over a wall. He said, you have a nasty bite. Mm. And they just don't have the natural predators, like the coyotes that would get them in the States, the birds of prey would get them. We're reintroducing birds of prey here, slowly. I'm working on another project about that. I'll chat to you about that at a different time.
10: Different day.
9: But they just don't have the natural balance that keeps them down. This is why, unfortunately, you'll also hear people say there's very few mallard duck chicks on that, because they'll first of all take the mallard duck chicks and the mallard ducks as well if they can catch them. So mink are a species which, left to themselves, would essentially wipe out most of bird life on a river.
11: Yeah.
9: And we feel as conservationists that that's not a balance we want. That's all.
10: And actually, when you mention other birds as well, I mean, obviously people are well used to the swans, but there's other ducks and other kinds of birds swimming around in the bay there with the swans. Do they get on with the swans, and are they also affected by the mink?
9: Oh yeah, well, the mink will take anything that doesn't move fast enough, and they're fast movers. No, you'll have here, like, you'll have the egrets, the white egrets, small egrets. You'll have herons here, that's the birds. Lots of ducks. And then in the winter time, you'll have some, probably some ducks coming in from the Arctic as well. There's a proper balance on that. I mean, swans are very tolerant unless they've cygnets. Once the cygnets hatch, attack anything. I mean, anything. If a stray dog comes down there and there's cygnets, okay, they'll attack it. I mean, that's what they do. Yeah.
0: And that's a very interesting report from Orrin Moore, brought to us by David Nevin.
12: FYI Galway.
0: And now for a recap on the news and sports headlines. N59 open again near recess following major fire at Joyce's craft shop. Iranian state media says the country's Bushehr nuclear plant has been hit by the US. Media Minister Patrick O'Donovan under close medical observation at a hospital in Belgium. And Gorda appeal for woman missing from Sawtill since April.
22: In sport, Galway under 20 ladies continuing their preparations ahead of the All-Ireland.

0: launch ya.
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3: Staying mostly clear and dry in places. Temperature is going to go down a little bit tonight, staying somewhere between 13 and 16 degrees. And there is a chance of a little bit of light rain and drizzle.
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3: Well, how are you getting on? Constable Corsi, Ulthugama. What's up this evening? Do let me know. Get in touch. 086-3833-553. Sean O'Neill, Kieran Ansel, Livsha. Bio, good thing in the hot dog plug. Ansel, here at Galway BFM. We will bring you Galway's best music mix. Ah, Kamala Shane, here, Hiolna, Hiyanukt. We are also playing Jemember, the brand new game where I give you hints for a year in the past and you have to tell me based on that what it is. Very, very simple, but can you get it right? As well as that, Galway businesses, listen up. I have a very interesting competition for you and a word of warning. Beware Neil the Seal. I'll tell you exactly what I mean. Beogon, Nis, Ianli, Kamala Shin, Begging Crack, Oxen Chat, Kayla Gwing, Aaron Show, as well as Ryan's Rock, Kyol, Homa. We'll get that going right now. This is a great way to start it off. A classic, really. I absolutely adore this song. This is the amazing, the wonderful, the fantastic David Gray. This is This Year's Love. 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We are playing Galway's Best Music Mix.

David Gray, this year's love here on Galway Bay FM. We're playing You Galway's Best Music Mix, but we're also playing a game. You know what this is. You've heard the music now. That is Jamember, the game where I give you hints to guess a year based on big news stories, big events, and of course music as well. And if you can get the year on 0863 333 553, well, I'll be very, very impressed. In this year, the spire was finally completed above in Dublin. They put the finishing touches onto it, and I thought it was meant to be done for the millennium, but this was a couple of years after. After that, so that will be a little hint for you. In international news, 7 astronauts were killed in the Columbia shuttle disaster over in America. A very tragic story, but one that you'll definitely remember from the time. And in music, this song was very big. This is Ireland's own Paddy Casey. This is the incredible song Saints and Sinners. But what was the year? 0863 333 553. 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

0: incredible Jamie McIntyre. You've got it all here on Galway Bay FM, playing great Galway music as part of Galway's best music mix. And as well as that, we're looking for your help, because Galway Talks are currently working on a brand new documentary about the student accommodation crisis here in the city. So if you're a student who's looking for accommodation, maybe you're returning to college in September, or maybe you're going for the very first time, maybe you have a very long commute to undertake to make sure you make it to your classes even though you can't find accommodation in the city, or even if you're a parent whose child is struggling to find accommodation in Galway City, we want to hear from you. 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You can give us a call at reception, 091 770 007, or on our WhatsApp phone you can give us a text, 0863 33553. You can even send us a DM on our social media. We are very contactable, and just because you're contacting us does not mean that you have to take part. It's just so we can get as many stories as possible. Alright, so if you want to get in touch and have a story to tell, please do so. Komala Shindo Big Ryan Kyo Fos Agwing Aaron Gwar Ta Plan B Er Malak August King Fisher. Oh, Komala Shin Ta Shkale Hinchin Gum Diva. I have a story to tell you. If you're a business in Galway, we have a great competition coming up. 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
2: 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It's the clash of Galway and Donegal at 1 o'clock in Tubbercurry. And in what is the inaugural year of this competition, can Galway become the first winners of the Under-20 Ladies title? On Sunday, we'll have updates from Kenny Park in Athenry on the doubleheader of County Hurling League Finals. The Division 3 final at 2:45 sees Cylon take on Pádraig Pearse's, followed by the Division 1 final between Ardmore Murray and Turlochmore at 4:30.
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The Farm and All Together Now here on Galway Bay FM. 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So get creative. 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You can register your business now at the Galway Races website, but entries have to be in and unveiled by the 13th of July. So that is Monday the 13th. They'll be up for a week then, and the judging will take place on the 20th by yours truly. That'll be me. Fantastic. I know. Absolutely wonderful. I will be doing the judging, and the winner will be announced on the 22nd, that VIP day to Galway Races. Every entrant, though, you will get 10 admission tickets to the Summer Festival. However, later on, for listeners of the show, if you hear this sound, that's your cue to text RACES to 0863 833 553, and you can win two tickets to a day of your choosing at the Galway Races. We're doing so many giveaways, it's going to be fantastic. Make sure you stay tuned to us here at Galway Bay FM, playing Galway's best music mix, including this one. This is the amazing Kingfisher. The

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we're playing your Galway's Best Music Mix, as you know. But do you know who Neil the Seal is? Now, this I saw this come up on my social media the other day, and I thought it was just a bit of a laugh. And I suppose, look, in a lot of ways it is, but apparently it's actually quite serious. So, for those of you who don't know, haven't heard, aren't as chronically online as me, Neil the Seal is an enormous seal, as you might have guessed, who lives off the coast of Tasmania in Australia. They reckon he's about 1,000 kilos. Like, he is incredibly big. And he's come ashore, I think it's 12 times over the last couple of years. He's only 5 or 6 years old, they reckon. And he wreaks absolute havoc. You'd see him, like, banging up against cars and street signs and knocking down walls and doing things like that. Like, and he's so big, like, no one can stop him. It's absolutely mental. Check out the videos online. It's crazy. Authorities in Australia are warning people to stay away from him. He's just too big. He's too big and strong. Like, he does mostly stay idle. There's some amazing pictures of him just lying on the side of the road, looking like he's chilling out, but he's not that chill. He really, really isn't. And I just wanted you to be aware of that. I couldn't carry the burden of knowing Neil the Seal was there and not share it with you. So there you go. There's your update on what Sean saw on the internet this week. I know you love when I do that. Probably not, but you might love the big three songs all in a row. It's Taylor Swift to start it off, but after that'll be the script and Will.i.am and Oasis. But this will get us going. This is I Knew It, I Knew You on Galway Bay FM. 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

in the first hour of Sláinte. There's not more now doing it all co father lesson show me no to Basili and Shashin. We should tell you that coming up in the next hour is going to be some amazing things that are happening as part of the Galway Arts Festival. Someone is going to the Galway races and Jim Member continues. Can you guess the year? A lot more hints coming up in the next hour, so make sure you stay tuned. I'm going to keep the music coming as well though before we do. This is a great song. This is No Doubt and Don't Speak. 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
9: It's 7 o'clock. I'm Lindsay Dolan. Good evening. Gardaí are trying to trace the whereabouts of a person of interest in the Jamie Carney murder investigation who's fled the country. It's believed he may have travelled to the Middle East after leaving Ireland on Tuesday morning. 43-year-old Jamie Carney was found dead at her home in Killarney in County Kerry on Tuesday. Liz Dunphy from the Irish Examiner says Gardaí are working with other police forces to try and trace the man's movements.
10: Gardaí have contacted Interpol and Europol. There is basically an international manhunt now for this person, who is a person of interest as opposed to being named as a suspect at this stage. Gardaí just want to speak to him.
9: The media minister is under close medical observation at a hospital in Belgium. A spokesperson for Patrick O'Donovan said he became unwell in Brussels on Tuesday night and was taken to hospital. A request has been made for his privacy and that of his family to be respected, and no further comment will be made at this time. The Deputy Chief Medical Officer has requested the HSE assessment on e-scooter injuries among children and young people be ready by the end of the month, according to the Health Minister. It's hoped the public health report will help to establish the scale of the issue. Jennifer Carroll McNeill said her department is also in touch with the Department of Transport in relation to the issue.
11: The Deputy Chief Medical Officer has requested that initial report be provided by the end of July, or, do you know what I mean, or at a proposed timeline if additional data is required in relation to it. I can also confirm that my department is in ongoing engagement with Minister Dara O'Brien and his officials in the Department of Transport to ensure that health, transport and road safety policy remain aligned as micro-mobility usage continues to grow.
9: Filling stations said they're seeing a higher rate of fuel theft. Rising petrol and diesel prices have been attributed to the increase. The Association of Convenience Store and News Agents said most petrol stations are losing around €50 to €100 a week because of it.

0: are partially covered, then when they are caught up with, all they actually do is pay for it.
1: Iranian state media says the perimeter of the country's Bohushehr nuclear plant has been hit by a US projectile. It's after Donald Trump carried out a second night of strikes on the country. Around 90 targets were hit in the fresh wave of attacks. Tehran has responded by targeting several Gulf nations. Former US Department official Nate Swanson says the development is worrying but unsurprising.
2: Iran may not be interested in doing the type of deal the US is looking for. How do we, I think from the president's perspective, rechange Iran's calculus or at least set this on a trajectory to have more positive negotiations? And he seems to believe that it's through more kinetic action, but that's very risky in my mind.
1: The warm spell is expected to last until Thursday next week. A hot weather advisory for the entire country is in place until Tuesday. 12 counties in the Midlands and Southeast will be under a status yellow alert for high temperatures from 1 o'clock tomorrow afternoon until 7 o'clock on Sunday morning. Meteorologist with Met Éireann Deirdre Lowe says some parts of the country have been seeing highs of 28 degrees in recent days.
3: Mostly in the Midlands, East and South. Oak Park and Carlow has been getting very high temperatures. It's been very localised, the high temperatures, but the high temperatures are actually going to become more widespread over the coming days and over the weekend. So parts of the north and northwest where it's been a bit more cloudy and cooler recently, they're actually going to warm up over the weekend too.
1: Cliff Richard is amongst those paying tribute to the late Bonnie Tyler, saying she's a wonderful friend gone too soon. The singer died at the age of 75 in a Portuguese hospital. Wales's First Minister Rip Van Nieuwkerk said the country has lost a true icon. It's 4 minutes past seven.
4: And in sport, it's halftime at Dalymount Park, where Bohemians are hosting St Joseph's in the first qualifying round of the Conference League. It remains scoreless in Dublin. Derry City's Europa League first leg qualifier against CSKA Sofia has just kicked off in Bulgaria. It's nil-all in the early stages of that tie. A place in the semi-finals of the World Cup is at stake tonight as France take on Morocco. Didier Deschamps' side defeated the African country in the 2022 semi-final in Qatar. The tournament's first quarter-final gets underway at 9 p.m. in Boston. Ringman Rangers have been banned from the FAI Cup for 5 years. They've also been banned from the FAI Intermediate Cup for 3 years, and they will have to pay a €5,000 fine. The Cork club's punishment comes after they gave Bohemians a walkover in the second round of the FAI Cup. Cork's potential appearance in the All-Ireland Senior Hurling Final was cited by the Munster Senior League club as a reason for concern for the July 19th date. Ringman can appeal the decision. Karolina Mikova sealed her place in the Wimbledon Women's Singles Final earlier this afternoon. The 10 seed survived a match point on her way to a 2-1 victory over Coco Gauff on centre court. Mikova will face Linda Noskova in Saturday's decider after she overcame Marta Kostyuk in straight sets in the day's other semi-final. It has been a mixed opening day for the Irish contingent at the Scottish Open. A 5-under par 65 means Rory McIlroy is one shot off the lead in a tie for second. Tom McKibben is 2 shots further back on 3-under, while Shane Lowry finished on 1-over and Padraig Harrington will start his second round on 4-over. Leona Maguire and Lauren Walsh are both competing at this week's Evian Championship in the French Alps. Maguire sits on even par after her first round, while Walsh finished on 2-over. And Ireland have made 9 changes for their Nations Championship test against Japan on Saturday. Andy Farrell has brought in Sam Prendergast and Sean Jansen to his starting lineup, while Billy Bowen, Sam Illo and Bryn Ward are all named on the bench and could make their debuts. That's your news in sport. I'm Robbie Dowling. It's 6 minutes past seven.
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6: Staying mostly clear and dry for the rest of the evening. There is a slight chance of a bit of rain and drizzle in some parts. And then for the night, again, staying mostly clear and dry. Temperatures staying somewhere between 13 and 16 degrees.
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6: Well, for Gaelic Fáilte, Héireann Nash is Jack. You're very welcome back in Constal Corsi. Lats, how are you getting on? Sean O'Wade here on Anso. Lifshe, Air Galway Bay FM. We're playing you Galway's best music mix, Mar Is Gná. But also, we have lots and lots coming up on this half of the show. There are some great things coming as part of the Galway Arts Festival. I want to have a quick look at one of them in particular. Ciarán Vaughan, Ach Gaharra. Someone is going to win tickets to the Galway races. You are listening out for this noise.

Those are hooves and a neigh. If you hear the hooves, don't think zebras, think text races. 0863 at 33 55 3 for your chance to win those two tickets next time you hear that. August Comala Shin will round off this game of Jamember. I'm giving you hints for a particular year, and if you can figure out which one it is, well, you're a very smart kooky indeed. Ah, flushing down the wing, who's the whore? Less and last so then show. We'll start off this half of the show, the second half, the last half of the week, would you believe? My God, that flew, absolutely flew again. But this is Snow Patrol and Run. 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

Snow Patrol and Run here on Galway FM, playing you Galway's best music mix. Also bring you lots and lots of information about the Galway International Arts Festival. We cannot wait. I want to tell you about one show in particular with Beg. It's all con start just a Tiver. This will be going on in on Tiver. This is Saoirse, a brand new Kyol drama. That's a musical for those of you unfamiliar with Leis an Téirme. It is about a young girl going to the Gaeltacht for the very, very first time. August Beshe Dunlek, Lakesh Namor on sale. Asking life's big questions. Who am I? Who's holding my hair straightener? August Kade and Mochanilic and Ari. What is the Mochanilic? If you want to hear more about it, you will be able to listen in to myself and James Varley on Go. The guy, I spoke to Sean McCarrick, who wrote the show, but I would highly recommend checking it out. It runs from tomorrow night, that is the 10th, right until the 26th of July. There is actually subtitles available through the Sibord app, that S-I-B-O-R-W-D Mosmalat Frastaver Merwildukatgailna. You know, boom talk. If you don't have the best Gaelge, you can still go and get the subtitles. I'd honestly recommend it. It's brilliant. They put on some great stuff in the Thai there. And of course, there's going to be so many amazing things happening as part of the Arts Festival. Make sure you keep an eye out. We have some amazing music. Aaron Mawako, Mark Kenna, the Jonas Brothers, Oshich and the Chalk, Ark River Sun, Shuckug of Codeline, Honest, or Galway BFM. Then you go, his best music mix.

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0: The Jonas Brothers, Strong Enough. What a great tune here on Galway Bay FM. Sean Whale here on so Live Share Godina Hokta Clock. Now, have you seen this month's Capture Galway winner? Well, we must say a huge congratulations to PJ Downey from Gort. Took a gorgeous photo of the Long Point in Loch Ray, who won the June competition. But it's your turn now. We need entries for July for the Capture Galway charity calendar photo competition. Out you go. Get snapping. 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There's a huge prize up for grabs. A pair of tickets to see Westlife live at the 3 Arena on the 10th of September. It's going to be a huge gig. I'm very jealous. Well, I didn't know photos and that. But make sure when you're entering those photos that you enter them landscape. They have to be landscape photos. That is the one piece of advice that I can give you because I know nothing about taking photos. 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Stella Lefty, Amble, Portugal the Man, and someone's winning tickets to see the Galway races live on a day of their choice. 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
8: 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Playing golf.

Still here on Galway Bay FM. What a great, that'd put you in a party mood, wouldn't it? Oh my God, what a great, funky, just kind of funky. I don't know, I feel it too. Anyway, I feel it too, the party mood. And of course, there is a huge party coming to Galway very, very soon. The Arts Fest taking place over the next 2 weeks, but then the Galway races come tearing around the corner, around the final furlong. Hey, there's a good racing reference. Oh, in just 3 weeks, well, two really, when you think about it at this stage, I cannot wait. And of course, all week we've been giving away two tickets to listeners on a day of their choice to go attend. So absolutely incredible. If you want to win that prize, you know what you're listening out for. It's the sound of horses racing and then a good neigh at the end. I started calling the game Giddup at the start of the week, but I'm not really sure that took off. So just make sure you're listening out, because at any stage, at any possible moment, I don't know when you might hear. Oh! Well, there it is. That's your cue. Text races to 0863833553 if you want to win those tickets. In the meantime, I have loads more music still to play. Boston from Stella Lefty, Aaron Malachak, River Sun, Shochung of Amble, Schoolyard Days, and Sour Gola BFM. And Mask on, Kyo, as far as Galavar, Hill McGuane.

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0: Now, that was Stella Lefty and Boston. Before that, Amble, Schoolyard Days. But before that, that was your cue to text Racist 086-3833-553 for the chance to win the final pair of tickets to the Galway Races for a day of your choosing. And a lot of you did. Thank you very much for your entrance. But there could only be one winner. And out of the draw, a very lucky winner I'm going to see now. Are you there? Keelan, hello.
1: Hello.
0: Keelan, how are you? Sean and Wade Kieran here from Galway Bay FM. But sure, you knew that because I told you off air. How are you getting on?
1: I'm all right now.
0: Now, would you be getting on better if I told you you just won two tickets to the Galway Races?
1: Oh my God.
0: Congratulations.
1: Are you serious?
0: I couldn't be more serious. I am absolutely delighted for you. But better news again. You get to choose the day. What day would you like to go?
1: Ladies' Day, if that's all right.
0: I'll put you down for Ladies' Day, no problem at all. Have you a lady in life that you're bringing, or would you be looking
1: for one? I do, and she's never been.
0: And she's never been?
1: She's from Trinidad, so...
0: Brilliant.
1: This will be her first time
0: fantastic.
1: For
0: fantastic. Well, best of luck, and hope you enjoy it too. We couldn't have picked a better winner, so I hope she enjoys her first Ladies' Day, and yourself as well. You'll have to come down and say hello to us. We'll be down there on the day.
1: Most definitely.
0: Well, I'm delighted so that does your name come out of the hat. I am delighted for you. Thank you so much. We will get that sorted and sent on to you. Sashan will be in touch in the morning.
1: Thank you so much.
0: No problem, doll. Really, really appreciate that. And congratulations again. Keelan is our latest winner in that competition and the last one for the week. But hey, the Galway Races is rolling just around the corner. So make sure you check us out for more updates. Galore Kjol, Fos the Chacht, Slánce, Fanling and Saw, Galway Bay FM.
2: 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It's the clash of Galway and Donegal at 1 o'clock in Tubbercurry. And in what is the inaugural year of this competition, can Galway become the first winners of the Under-20 Ladies title? On Sunday, we'll have updates from Kenny Park and Athenry on the doubleheader of County Hurling League Finals. The Division 3 final at 2:45 sees Cylon take on Pádraig Pearse's, followed by the Division 1 final between Ardmore Murray and Turlochmore at 4:30.
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0: that is REM Losing My Religion here on Galway BFM. Hey, thou Ron. I actually love that tune. And I love sending people to the Galway races. I use congratulations once more to Keelan, our latest winner, our last winner of the week in that competition. He's going to hopefully enjoy Ladies' Day and get the good lady in his life going for the very first time all the way from Trinidad. Absolutely unbelievable. But what would be unbelievable is if you could guess what year we are playing for in Jamember. So earlier on, I gave you some hints, but I have more for you now. This was the year that famously Pats Belan, the good Kerry man, he made some interesting comments about Kerry versus Tyrone in the All-Ireland semi-final. He said this.
1: But I'll tell you, to describe today's football, I don't know how I'd describe it, I'd call it puke football.
0: Puke football, he said. But of course, Tyrone actually went on to win the All-Ireland that year. Also, Ireland hosted the Special Olympic Games and Nelson Mandela attended the opening ceremony. But what year was it? I'll give you another little bit of time to try and figure it out while I play the last couple of tunes. Erhio Nahihinok on this show for this evening. The big three now for this hour. Britney Spears, Hozier and Medusa, and Noah Gahan to get it kicked off. The Great Divide here on Galway BFM.

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before that, Noah Kahan, The Great Divide, the big three. Le Cria Chachor, Le Show, Mahia Nocturne, bringing in to tonight's show and the week as well that it was. Gormina Minamaga, Vasov, H. The Shaflums, and Teoxin. So thank you so much for listening in to me here on Sláinte for this week. I'm off. I'm going to Big Whipping this weekend. My friend Kriana is getting married. A huge congratulations to her and Katrina. Well, they haven't done it yet, but sure they will, and sure won't we all be delighted. Anyway, just to let you know before I head away that, do you remember for today, the year was, drumroll please, 2003. So a couple of you got that right. In fairness, a huge shout out to Martin there in Lockery. Mary actually in Gort got that as well. And Kevin, oh, Kevin in Gower City. Yeah, good few of you got it in fairness. Mashiv will play again next week. That is, do you remember for this week? And that's all from me on this week. This is Bruno Mars to finish off a great week on Sláinte. Gormina Minamaga. This is

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11: It's 8 o'clock. I'm Lindsay Dolan. Good evening. The Taoiseach says the EU is overly reliant on fossil fuels. Today, Simon Harris chaired the first meeting of EU finance ministers under Ireland's EU presidency. He highlighted that one of his priorities for the meetings was taking stock of where the world is at in relation to global energy challenges. He said the EU should strive for energy autonomy.
12: It's very clear, though, that the European Union finds itself too reliant on fossil fuel. And as a result of that, we have now seen for the second time in half a decade an energy shock taken by decisions from people who are not Europeans that has a direct impact on our citizens. And I think our response as a European Union should be to continue, of course, to call for de-escalation and all of that. But from an economic point of view, it should be to accelerate the transition.
11: Garthy, you're trying to trace the whereabouts of a person of interest in the Jamie Carney murder investigation who's fled the country. It's believed he may have travelled to the Middle East after leaving Ireland on Tuesday morning. 43-year-old Jamie Carney was found dead at her home in Killarney in County Kerry on Tuesday. Liz Dunphy from the Irish Examiner says Garthy are working with other police forces to try and trace the man's whereabouts.
13: Garthy have contacted Interpol and Europol. There is basically an international manhunt now for this person who is a person of interest as opposed to being named as a suspect at this stage. Garthy just want to speak to him.
11: Emergency medical cards for victims in refuge is just one of 26 new recommendations to tackle domestic violence. The Oireachtas Justice Committee has today published a report into the issue, calling for reform in a number of areas in the system. It also recommends domestic violence leave be extended to 10 days and urgent reform of the civil legal aid scheme for victims. Women Aid CEO Sarah Benson said there are some recommendations which could be implemented straight away.
14: One thing I think which is low cost that is urgently needed across all of our systems, our justice system in particular, is specialist training to understand the nature and impact of domestic, sexual and gender-based violence, and particular the issue of coercive control.
11: Iranian state media says the perimeter of the country's Bushehr nuclear plant has been hit by a US projectile. It's after Donald Trump carried out a second night of strikes on the country. Around 90 targets were hit in the fresh wave of attacks. Tehran responded by targeting several Gulf nations. Former US State Department official

0: in my mind.
1: Two men have been arrested following a 1.4 million cannabis seizure in Dublin today as part of an intelligence-led operation involving the Garda National Drugs and Organised Crime Bureau. Officers from Revenue Customs seized 73 kilograms of suspected herbal cannabis in North Dublin. The two men in their 30s and 40s are currently being held at a Garda station in North Dublin while investigations are ongoing. The warm spell is expected to last until next Thursday. A hot weather advisory for the entire country is in place until Tuesday. Meanwhile, 12 counties in the Midlands and South East will be under a status yellow alert for high temperatures from 1 o'clock tomorrow until 7 a.m. on Sunday. Meteorologist with Met Air and Deirdre Lowe says some parts of the country have been seeing highs of 28 degrees in recent days.
2: Mostly in the Midlands, East and South. Oak Park and Carlow has been getting very high temperatures. It's been very localised, the high temperatures, but the high temperatures are actually going to become more widespread over the coming days and over the weekend. So parts of the north and northwest where it's been a bit more cloudy and cooler recently, they're actually going to warm up over the weekend too.
1: It's 4 minutes past eight.
3: And in sport, Ringmahon Rangers have been banned from the FAI Cup for 5 years and the FAI Intermediate Cup for 3 years. They've also been fined €5,000. This comes after they gave Bowes a walkover in the second round of the FAI Cup. In a statement released today, the FAI said that they are committed to protecting the integrity of its competitions and ensuring that all fixtures are respected in the interests of participating clubs, players, officials, match officials, supporters and the wider football community. The decision, however, can be appealed. There are two League of Ireland teams in European action tonight. Bowes host St. Joseph's FC from Gibraltar at Dalymount in their Conference League qualifier first leg. It was 2-0 to Bowes approaching full time. Then Derry City are away to Cisca Sofia for the first leg of their Europa League qualifier. At half time, Tiernan Lynch's side are down 2-1. The World Cup quarterfinals begin this evening as France face Morocco. Kickoff in Boston is at 9 p.m. Irish time. At Wimbledon, Karolina Mukova has reached a second ever Grand Slam final after defeating Coco Gauff in a dramatic third set tiebreak. Gauff had a match point against Mukova, but has tried to find a silver lining.
4: Roger lost match points here. Yannick, obviously, at Roland Garros. So every great champion has this happen in their career, and maybe this is something I need to be on their level.
3: In the second semi-final, Linda Noskova defeated Marta Kostyuk in straight sets 6-4, 6-4 to set up an all-Czech final. There will officially be a new WTA Grand Slam champion at Wimbledon. And it's day one of the Scottish Open today, and Rory McIlroy is joint top of the leaderboard. He's tied in first place on 5 under par, but it's less positive news for Shane Lowry on 1 over par and Padraig Harrington on 4 over. And finally, Leona Maguire finished on even par in her opening round at the Evian Championship, while Lauren Walsh finished on 2 over par. That's your news and sport. I'm Eve Conway. It's 6 minutes past eight.
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6: On the station in Hampshire, La Haya Nacht could be very mild and humid overnight with temperatures of 13 to 17 degrees. A mix of cloud and clear spells with mist and fog forming, especially in coastal areas. Agus La Haya Morach, Jehina, cloudy to start of tomorrow, but it will brighten up with sunny spells developing throughout the day. Highest temperatures tomorrow, 20 to 24 degrees. 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Contostu, seo hi Gavin James, I don't know why.

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One Direction and Sin, August, the best song ever. Well, need a song for Sin. Best song? Octoshi Raisin Thua. Tolonkyol Intok, a chat Gagayev, Lahai Fela International, Naharina, by Bellix One on show. Ken Dothak, need a song, Ken Dothak, Tomasuka Morda Sin. I am Freshen, the Saw Doctors, Tadini Fosik Kurkestrum, Odakwalin Tikaji Agat Lahai, the Saw Doctors, Neil August Divai, by Shin's Heineken Big Top, Unfe Carol Law, Jen Mi Shoshin, Shin Ernina, August. A lawn ruddy Eli Eitach egg tostin touch it say on Loon Shahogin Capum. Yeah, Sugamorishin. Right, so a Kono August Tom.

Jadon Sinner, Go BFM, agus Make Up, agus River Sin, Vicono, agus Tom. 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

0: See Martin Sheen, take a sexy picture of me. Tom Kinchick will see Matt again a feel of Irichan Saura. Neil Samfosa, Kaimi Brach, Brian Fragrig, Mr. Google can't out. Rivishin, we hold your agon, agus Nina cried power. Show you Leah Hart, agus older. Vishila.
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7: It's 9 o'clock. I'm Lindsay Dolan. The Taoiseach said the EU is overly reliant on fossil fuels. Today, Simon Harris chaired the first meeting of EU Finance Minister under Ireland's EU presidency. He highlighted that one of his priorities for the meetings was taking stock of where the world is at in relation to global energy challenges. He says the EU should strive for energy autonomy.
8: It's very clear, though, that the European Union finds itself too reliant on fossil fuel. And as a result of that, we have now seen for the second time in half a decade an energy shock taken by decisions from people who are not Europeans that has a direct impact on our citizens. And I think our response as a European Union should be to continue, of course, to call for de-escalation and all of that. But from an economic point of view, it should be to accelerate the transition.
7: A person of interest in the investigation into the death of Jamie Carney in Kerry has fled the country. The body of the mother of one was discovered at her home in Killarney on Tuesday. The murder investigation is continuing. Gardaí are appealing for information. Ralph Regal from the Irish Independent outlines what's known about the man's movements.
9: He got a bus in the early hours of Tuesday morning straight to Dublin, went to Dublin Airport and managed to catch a flight to Turkey. They are now liaising with Europol and Interpol with the Turkish authorities in a bid to trace this man. But I don't think anybody underestimates the difficulties involved because of the sheer size of Turkey and the fact that some of the Turkish borders, particularly in the south and east, are so porous.
7: A 38-year-old man from Dublin will spend the next 14 years behind bars for the murder of a woman in Budapest in Hungary. The man was sentenced earlier today for killing Mackenzie Michalowski in November 2024. He had claimed it was an accident during a consensual sexual encounter, but the judge said his account was not believable. The man's legal team have already lodged an appeal. Hungarian journalist Balint Domotr said the victim's brother Nicholas has reacted.
10: They welcomed the decision and they welcomed that the judge chose a harsher sentence than what the prosecution originally asked for. He told me that the important thing is that the murderer is kept off the streets and that he can't do this to other people and other people won't have to go through what Kenzie went through.
7: Two men have been arrested following a 1.4 million cannabis seizure in Dublin today as part of an intelligence-led operation involving the Garda National Drugs and Organised Crime Bureau. Officers from Revenue Customs Services see 73 kilograms of suspected herbal cannabis in North Dublin. The two men in their 30s and 40s are currently being held at a Garda station in North Dublin while investigations are ongoing. RTE is set to downsize its Montrose campus in Dublin. Director General Kevin Backhurst said the plan is to shrink to one end of the campus and invest in a building called Stage 7. Mr. Backhurst and other RTE executives appeared before the Public Accounts Committee today for questioning about how it's handling its Exchequer funding. He told the committee the new plans for Montrose will be going before the RTE board in the coming weeks.
11: The plan, which we're in the middle of trying to deliver at the moment,

0: Bonnie Tyler has died at the age of 75. The singer had been in hospital in Portugal since May and passed away last night. Her family say they're heartbroken. Brian Adams, Catherine Zeta-Jones and Rod Stewart are amongst those paying tribute. Bonnie Tyler is best known for her hit Total Eclipse of the Heart. Here's what her friend Susie Quattro had to say.
1: You can't beat that, can you? I don't think there's anybody alive that doesn't love that song. Not just the song, the way she sang it. So I always say she sang it with balls. That's how you got to sing it.
0: It's 4 minutes past nine.
2: And in sport, Bose got their Europa Conference League qualifying campaign off to a winning start. They defeated St. Joseph FC from Gibraltar at Dalymount by 2-0 this evening. Elsewhere, Derry City were away to Cisco Sofia for the first leg of their Europa League qualifier. Tiernan Lynch's side lost by 3-2. The World Cup quarterfinals begin this evening as France face Morocco. This is a repeat of the semi-final in Qatar in 2022 that the French won 2-0. That game has just kicked off in the last few moments. England's defender Jarrell Kwanzaa has been given a 2-game ban after his red card against Mexico in their round of 16 clash. He'll miss the quarter-final against Norway on Saturday and the semi-final against either Argentina or Switzerland should England progress. FIFA can give a 2-game ban if they believe a player has committed a serious foul play. Ringmahon Rangers have been banned from the FAI Cup for 5 years and the FAI Intermediate Cup for 3 years. They've also been fined €5,000. This comes after they gave Bose a walkover in the second round of the FAI Cup. The decision, however, can be appealed. At Wimbledon, Karolina Muchova has reached a second ever Grand Slam final after defeating Coco Gauff in a dramatic third set tiebreak. In the second semi-final today, Linda Noskova defeated Marta Kostyuk in straight sets 6-4, 6-4 to set up an all-Czech final. There will officially be a new WTA Grand Slam champion at Wimbledon. And it was day one of the Scottish Open today and Rory McIlroy is joint top of the leaderboard. He's tied in first place on 5-under par. It's less positive news for Shane Lowry on 1-over par and Pádraig Harrington on 4-over. Leona Maguire finished on even par in the opening round at the Evian Championship and Lauren Walsh finished on 2-over par. That's your news and sport. I'm Eve Conway. It's 6 minutes past nine.
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4: It's going to be very mild and humid tonight with temperatures of 13 to 17 degrees. A mix of cloud and clear spells with mist, fog and fog forming, especially in coastal areas. Tomorrow, it's going to be cloudy to start with tomorrow, but it will brighten up with sunny spells developing throughout the day. Highest temperatures tomorrow of 20 to 24 degrees.
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4: Disney the Night Fly, it's me, Doc Sillian from Donald on this Thursday evening. Looking at those temperatures for tomorrow, it's looking quite good. 20 to 24 degrees in the west. Hopefully, doesn't know what's happened, but I will be ready. Hope you're ready to stay with me on the Night Fly here till midnight. 086-3833-553 is indeed our number. This is Tracy Chapman, Baby Can I Hold You. 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

Don't Speak from No Doubt there on Galway BFM. No doubt about it, we are playing Galway's best music mix for you here this evening. Before that, we had George Ezra, Anyone For You. And we started off with a classic from the 80s from Tracy Chapman, Baby, Can I Hold You? Have you seen this month's Capture Galway winner? Well, congratulations to PJ Downey from Gort. He did a stunning picture of the Long Point in Loughrea, and he was our June competition winner for the charity calendar. Now it's your turn. We're looking for July entries for the Capture Galway charity calendar. It's a photo competition, and we've been running it all year. I'm going to run it right through to December, so do get out there, get snapping. Entry details, along with all our winners and finalists, are on the Capture Galway page at galwaybfm.ie. You can actually win a pair of tickets to see Westlife at the Three Arena on September the 10th. So tune in to Kate O'Malley on 3 to 5 Drive, weekdays from 3 o'clock for the latest updates. And some great pictures we've had in. I can only imagine what people... I've seen some of the entries already for July, and we're only at the 9th of July. Quite a bit to go yet. It's going to be a fantastic calendar. Remember, this is the calendar for next year, not this year. Somebody was asking that. I said, it's not for 2026. We're into July already. We're into more music. This is Kingfisher and Caroline.

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We seem to have got into playing a bit of rock around this time all week here on The Night Fly, and that was the final countdown from Europe. This is Timbaland and The Way I Are. Sounds funny, but great song.

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0: Bruno Mars on Globe FM. I just might head down to Salt Hill tomorrow because the weather is looking fantastic. Temperature's up to 24 degrees. Hopefully it'll all work out. What did we do before Bruno Mars? We did Siegfried and Strangers. 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

I remember back in the 1980s when that song came out. I was DJing in Twigs nightclub in Salt Hill, and Jerry Higgins tried to stop me playing that song because the lights were so low. And any of our older listeners who remember Twigs nightclub will remember the lights were only about 7 foot from the ground. And when you played Van Halen Jump, people were, well, banging off them and whatever. Good times indeed back in Salt Hill. More good times in Salt Hill this coming week. Weather's looking great. This is Alex Warren on Galway BFM and Fever Dream.

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From 1983, Elton John for you there on Go Away FM. I'm Still Standing. Written with Bernie Taupin, as indeed all Elton John's best songs were written with Bernie. To take us to news and sport at the top of the hour, this is Mike Scott and the Waterboys, and a bang on the year. 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
6: It's 10 o'clock. I'm Lindsay Dolan. A person of interest in the investigation into the death of Jamie Carney in Kerry has fled the country. The body of the mother of one was discovered at her home in Killarney on Tuesday. The murder investigation is continuing. Gardaí are appealing for information. Ralph Regal from the Irish Independent outlines what's known about the man's movements.
7: He got a bus in the early hours of Tuesday morning straight to Dublin, went to Dublin Airport and managed to catch a flight to Turkey. They are now liaising with Europol and Interpol with the Turkish authorities in a bid to trace this man. But I don't think anybody underestimates the difficulties involved because of the sheer size of Turkey and the fact that some of the Turkish borders, particularly in the south and east, are so porous.
6: The Taoiseach said the EU is overly reliant on fossil fuels. Today, Simon Harris chaired the first meeting of EU finance ministers under Ireland's EU presidency. He highlighted that one of his priorities for the meetings was taking stock of where the world is at in relation to global energy challenges. He says the EU should strive for energy autonomy.
8: It's very clear, though, that the European Union finds itself too reliant on fossil fuel. And as a result of that, we have now seen for the second time in half a decade an energy shock taken by decisions from people who are not Europeans that has a direct impact on our citizens. And I think our response as a European Union should be to continue, of course, to call for de-escalation and all of that. But from an economic point of view, it should be to accelerate the transition.
6: Tensions remain high in the Middle East after the latest tit-for-tat exchanges between the US and Iran. Iranian state media said the country's Bushehr nuclear plant has been hit by an American projectile. Former US State Department official Nate Swanson says current developments are worrying, but both sides may see the risks of a return to full conflict.
9: And so I think the one silver lining, the one piece of good news here is that actually returning to conflict isn't really in anyone's interest, and at some point logic should take hold and we should be able to find a way out of this. But we're here now, and so that's discouraging, but we should ultimately, you know, at some point try to reverse course again and move towards peace.
6: An economist said there's a number of issues that create uncertainty over future direction of the cost of living. CSO figures show prices rose by 3.4% in the year to June. That's down from a rate of 3.6% in the 12 months to May. Economist Jim Parr said there's still upward pressure on prices.
10: There are two imponderables here. One is what happens energy prices over the coming months, because we can see from day to day, depending on what President Trump says about the Iranian situation, you know, oil prices are very volatile. But there are other administrative changes in the system that will feed through to prices. You know, health insurance, for example, continues to move in an upward direction.
6: A 38-year-old man from Dublin will spend the next 14 years behind bars for the murder of a woman in Budapest in Hungary. The man was sentenced earlier today for killing Mackenzie Makaleski in November 2024. He claimed it was an accident during a consensual sexual encounter, but the judge said his account was not believable. The man's legal team have already launched an appeal. Hungarian journalist Balint Demortre says the victim's brother Nicholas has reacted.
11: They welcomed the decision and they welcomed that the judge chose a harsher sentence than what the prosecution originally asked for. He told me that the important thing is that the murderer is kept off the streets and that he can't do this to other people.
6: Bonnie Tyler has died at the age of 75. The singer had been in hospital in Portugal since May and passed away last night. Brian Adams, Catherine Zeta-Jones and Rod Stewart are amongst those paying tribute. She's best

0: In this evening, as France faced Morocco, Mbappe had a penalty saved 28 minutes in, and at half-time the score remains 0-0. Bos got their Europa Conference League qualifying campaign off to a winning start. They defeated St. Joseph's FC from Gibraltar at Dalymount by 2-0 this evening. Elsewhere, Derry City were away to CSKA Sofia for the first leg of their Europa League qualifier. Tiernan Lynch's side lost by 3-2. Bos manager Alan Reynolds, speaking after his side's Conference League qualifier win, gave his opinion on the result of the FAI EGM yesterday. The vote on whether to endorse the fulfilment of Ireland's and Nations League games against Israel this autumn passed yesterday with 75 votes for the proposal, 32 against and 3 abstentions. Bos have been vocal about supporting the Stop the Game campaign. Reynolds says he was disappointed in the result last night.
1: I mean, I have my opinions, and it's the same as the club. I think everyone knows what Bohemian stances on that. The game can't be played. That's as simple as that. And I think everyone is saying, but you know, from Daniel Lambert right the way through, it's well documented this club that there's no chance it should be played. So disappointed to hear.
0: Ringmahon Rangers have been banned from the FAI Cup for 5 years and the FAI Intermediate Cup for 3 years. They've also been fined €5,000. This comes after they gave Bos a walkover in the second round of the FAI Cup. The decision, however, can be appealed. At Wimbledon, Karolina Muchova has reached a second ever Grand Slam final after defeating Coco Gauff in a dramatic third set tiebreak. In the second semi-final, Linda Noskova defeated Marta Kostyuk in straight sets 6-4, 6-4 to set up an all-Czech final. There will officially be a new WTA Grand Slam champion at Wimbledon. And in day one of the Scottish Open today, Rory McIlroy is joint top of the leaderboard. He's tied in fifth place on 5 under par. That's your news and sport. I'm Eve Conway. It's 6 minutes past 10.
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3: Very mild and humid overnight with temperatures of 13 to 17 degrees. A mix of cloud and clear spells with mist and fog forming, especially on coasts. As for tomorrow, it's going to be cloudy to start with tomorrow, but it will brighten up with sunny spells developing throughout the day, hazy at times. Temperatures tomorrow of 20 to 24 degrees.
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3: 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It is indeed The Nightfly. It's me, Doc, sitting in for Donal all this week. For the last time tonight, Donal's back with you on Sunday. This is a song that Robert Miles wrote as kind of a relaxing, chill-out end-of-rave tune, which he said it took about 20 minutes to record. It just shows you the best songs are always the ones that are done fastest, I think. Playing Galway's best music mix, this is Children.

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2: A little bit of rock from 1989, and that's Queen for you from the album The Miracle, and the song was I Want It All. 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

Famous for being his first solo single, Phil Collins there on Galway FM and In the Air Tonight from 1981. The drumming on that is just amazing. I'll tell you who could actually drum that very well. Ronan Larder's son. Ronan showed me a video some time ago of his son playing the drums to that song. And you know what? It was just like watching Phil Collins. When Nelly Furtado brought this song out, Man Eater, I thought it was a cover of Hall & Oates' Man Eater, but it's not. It's a totally different song. It is Galway FM playing Galway's best music mix.

0: Homebreaker there on Goyim FM from Somber. It's spelled S-O-M-B-R. Sometimes it's hard to work out exactly the pronunciation for some of these. Before that, we had a song we did earlier in the week and people liked it and wanted to hear it again. Christina and the Queens and Tilted. Before that again, oh yes, we did Nelly Furtado and Man Eater. Right, back with more music after this.
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8: 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Playing.

David Byrne and Talking Heads at the Road to Nowhere. David Byrne and the Talking Heads gang, they actually played in Dublin in Marley Park last week. I don't think it was actually Talking Heads as such, it was more just David Byrne on his own, but everyone said it was absolutely fantastic. He came out of retirement. I don't know if you ever followed Talking Heads in the 80s. David Byrne was famous for wearing a silvery suit with massive square shoulder pads, and the teaser or trailer for the return of David Byrne to stage was him going into a dry cleaner's with an old ticket and retrieving the suit out of the dry cleaning, which allegedly had been there for about 30 years. The Tom Tom Club is actually the backing band who play without David Byrne, and they actually played in the Warwick and Salthill many years ago. There are now a little bit of local information for you. This is Galway FM playing Galway's best music mix, and this is Ella Langley. She's choosing Texas.

Ella Langley there on Galway Bay FM, just bringing us to the end of the Night Fly for this Thursday evening. That's been wrapped up for this week on the Night Fly. It's been great to have you along while I've been covering for Donald. Donald's back on Sunday evening. But I will leave you with Prince and the Purple Revolution and Purple Rain.

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7: It's 11 o'clock. I'm Lindsay Dolan. A person of interest in the investigation into the death of Jamie Carney in Kerry has fled the country. The body of the mother of one was discovered at her home in Killarney on Tuesday. The murder investigation is continuing. Gardaí are appealing for information. Ralph Regal from the Irish Independent outlines what's known about the man's movements.
8: He got a bus in the early hours of Tuesday morning straight to Dublin, went to Dublin Airport and managed to catch a flight to Turkey. They are now liaising with Europol and Interpol with the Turkish authorities in a bid to trace this man. But I don't think anybody underestimates the difficulties involved because of the sheer size of Turkey and the fact that some of the Turkish borders, particularly in the south and east, are so porous.
7: Labour MPs in Britain have overwhelmingly backed Andy Burnham to be their next leader. On the first day of nominations, 322 of them have lent their support. It's about 80% of the UK parliamentary party. Mr Burnham said he's deeply grateful. Sky's chief political correspondent, John Craig, said he's almost guaranteed to be the next British Prime Minister.
9: He's one short of the 323 he needs to be absolutely sure. No other candidate can get the required 81. Most of the cabinets are on this list, but I can't see Keir Starmer, I can't see Shabana Mahmood.
7: Victims and support groups are welcoming new recommendations to tackle domestic and gender-based violence. The Erectus Justice Committee has published 26 calls, including the strengthening of bail laws and addressing barriers to civil legal aid for survivors. It recommends increased training for Gardaí, an increase in emergency accommodation and the suspension of Gardaí members who are being investigated for crimes of this nature. Women's Aid CEO Sarah Benson said more is still needed.
10: All the recommendations here are very welcome, but this has to be put in the context of our national domestic, sexual and gender-based violence strategy. That is aligned across four pillars: prevention, protection, prosecution and overall coordinated policy. We need to continue to work on all of those fronts if we're going to really make a difference.
7: A 37-year-old man has been charged with explosives under suspicious circumstances after a security alert in South Belfast. It happened in the Roosevelt Street area today. He also faces charges of possession of an offensive weapon, possession of a prohibited weapon, and possession of Class C controlled drugs with intent to supply. He's due to appear at Magistrates Belfast Court tomorrow, while a 37-year-old woman was released on bail. RTE is open to using AI within the company, according to the Director General, Kevin Backhurst. Executives appeared before the Public Accounts Committee today for questioning on how it's using its Exchequer funding. Mr. Backhurst told the committee AI is a radio useful tool.
11: We have to embrace every new technology, and you know, I say that alongside deep respect for the quality of the people we have working there and their abilities in doing their job. And in the end, particularly areas like journalism, you know, we will always have human oversight of journalistic decisions. You have editors and journalists and producers who are doing the work. They may use AI tools, but in the end, the humans will do the journalism. AI is already a useful tool that we already use in some areas of news and current affairs.
7: Tributes are continuing to flood in for the holding out for our hero singer Bonnie Tyler, who's died at the age of 75. Her family said she died unexpectedly during a night in a Portuguese hospital where she'd been receiving treatment for an illness. Actress Catherine Zeta-Jones, a longtime friend and family connected of Bonnie Tyler, says her heart is broken by the news, calling her an extraordinary woman with vocals to match. Broadcaster Robin Elliott was at her last Irish performance in Belfast in February.
12: It was a totally sold out show. And she was at her best that night. Her voice was amazing. She was interacting with the audience. She had so many great stories to tell. She had us all laughing. And it was almost, when I look back on it now, it was almost like she was saying her farewell. And it was just so lovely. And there was so much love in the Waterfront Hall in Belfast for her that night. So many fans just wanted to turn up to see her. And sadly, that's the last we're going to see of her.
7: It's 4 minutes past 11.
13: And in sport, France are through to the semi-finals of the World Cup. Ousmane Dembele and Kylian Mbappe's second-half goals gave the 2022 finalists a 2-0 win over Morocco in Boston. They'll now await the

0: FAI EGM after his side's win tonight. They've won well to endorse the fulfilment of Ireland's Nations League games against Israel this autumn. Passed last night with 75 votes for the proposal, 32 against and 3 abstentions. Bohemians have been vocal about supporting the Stop the Game campaign, and Reynolds said he was disappointed by the result of that vote.
1: I mean, I have my opinions, and it's the same as the club. I think everyone knows what Bohemian stances on that. The game can't be played. That's as simple as that. And I think everyone is saying, but you know, from Daniel Lambert right the way through, it's well documented this club that there's no chance it should be played. So disappointed to hear.
0: Ringmahon Rangers have been banned from the FAI Cup for 5 years and the FAI Intermediate Cup for 3. They've been fined €5,000 as well. It comes after they gave Bohemians a walkover in the second round of the FAI Cup. That decision, however, can be appealed. At Wimbledon, Karolina Muchkova has reached a second ever Grand Slam final after defeating Coco Gauff in what was a dramatic third set tiebreak. In the second semi-final, which is a bit more straightforward, Linda Noskova defeated Martha Kostyuk in straight sets 6-4, 6-4 to set up what's going to be an all-Czech final on Saturday. It was day one of the Scottish Open Golf. Rory McIlroy joined top of the leaderboard. He's tied in first place on 5-under par alongside Tom Kim, Bernd Wiesberger and Patrick Cantlay. Shane Lowry ended on 1-over par, and Padraig Harrington even will be going into day two on 4-over par. Four Irish players are in line to win their first caps in Saturday's Rugby Nations Championship clash with Japan. Connacht's Sean Jansen will start, with Billy Bowen, Bryn Ward and Sam Elo set to get their first minutes on the bench. And England's cricketers have completed a T20 series win over India with a game to spare. They won by 9 wickets in the fourth match in Bristol, reaching their target of 159 with some 37 balls left to play. Captain Harry Brook top scored there with 79. And that's your news and sport. I'm Will O'Callaghan. It's now 6 minutes past the hour.
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4: Very mild and humid overnight with temperatures of 13 to 17 degrees. A mix of cloud and clear spells with mist and fog forming, especially on coasts. As for tomorrow, Friday, cloudy to start with tomorrow, but it will brighten up with sunny spells developing throughout the day, sometimes hazy. Highest temperature tomorrow, 20 to 24 degrees.
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Kings of Leon and You Somebody. And before that, some serious dance music from Snap. Rhythm is a Dancer. And we start off this hour with Cyndi Lauper and True Colours. Goey Talks, that's John Morley and the gang. They're working on a new documentary about the student accommodation crisis here in Galway. They want to hear from students who are currently trying to find somewhere to live in Galway for the coming college year. Maybe you're starting college for the first time and still have nowhere permanent to stay. Or maybe your lease has ended and you're back searching for a room. Or perhaps you are facing a long commute because you simply can't find anything affordable here in the city. We would also like to hear from parents who are helping a son or daughter through that stressful search. If you have a story to tell, we want to speak with you. Getting in touch, it doesn't mean that you're committed to taking part. We'd simply like to hear about your experience. Email us at comments@goeybayfm.ie, text or WhatsApp, or indeed send Goey Bay FM a private message on social media.

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Mick Hucknall and Simply Red there, and a song that Mick wrote at the age of 17. 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

0: Natty and Brugge there on Go FM and Torn. And before that, Billy Joel, We Didn't Start the Fire. 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

0: Man Who Can Do No Wrong. This weather, Dermot Kennedy, for there on Galway FM and Turnstiles. And before that, Peter Bjorn and Young Folks. I love the starting riff on that song. 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

Course there, and Irresistible, and before that, continuing our Michael Jackson series we've been playing all week. Every time I play a Michael Jackson song, it just makes people want to hear more. That was, of course, Beat It. Coming to the end of the night flight for this evening, don't forget Dolan's back with you on Sunday at the same time. I leave you with Madness, and It Must Be Love.

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6: It's midnight, I'm Lindsay Dolan. Labour MPs in Britain have overwhelmingly backed Andy Burnham to be their next leader. On the first day of nominations, 322 of them have lent their support. It's about 80% of the UK parliamentary party. Sky's chief political correspondent John Craig said he's almost guaranteed to be the next British Prime Minister.
7: He's one short of the 323 he needs to be absolutely sure. No other candidate can get the required 81. Most of the cabinets are on this list, but I can't see Keir Starmer. I can't see Shabana Mahmood.
6: A person of interest in the investigation into the death of Jamie Carney in Kerry has fled the country. The body of the mother of one was discovered at her home in Killarney on Tuesday. The murder investigation is continuing. Gardaí are appealing for information. Ralph Regal from the Irish Independent outlines what's known about the man's movements.
8: He got a bus in the early hours of Tuesday morning straight to Dublin, went to Dublin Airport and managed to catch a flight to Turkey. They are now liaising with Europol and Interpol with the Turkish authorities in a bid to trace this man. But I don't think anybody underestimates the difficulties involved because of the sheer size of Turkey and the fact that some of the Turkish borders, particularly in the south and east, are so porous.
6: Victims and support groups are welcoming new recommendations to tackle domestic and gender-based violence. The Oireachtas Justice Committee has published 26 calls, including the strengthening of bail laws and addressing barriers to civil legal aid for survivors. It also recommends increased training for Gardaí, an increase in emergency accommodation, and the suspension of Garda members who are being investigated for crimes of this nature. Women's Aid CEO Sarah Benson says more is still needed.
9: All the recommendations here are very welcome, but this has to be put in the context of our National Domestic Sexual and Gender-Based Violence Strategy. That is aligned across four pillars: prevention, protection, prosecution, and overall coordinated policy. We need to continue to work on all of those fronts if we're going to really make a difference.
6: A 37-year-old man has been charged with explosives under suspicious circumstances after a security alert in South Belfast. It happened in the Roosevelt Street area today. He also faces charges of possession of an offensive weapon, possession of a prohibited weapon, and possession of Class C controlled drugs with intent to supply. He's due to appear at Belfast Magistrates Court tomorrow, while a 37-year-old woman was released on police bail. RTE is to open using AI within the company, according to the Director General, Kevin Backhurst. Executives appeared before the Public Accounts Committee today for questioning on how it's using its Exchequer funding. Mr. Backhurst told the committee AI is a radio useful tool.
10: We have to embrace every new technology, and you know, I say that alongside deep respect for the quality of the people we have working there and their abilities in doing their job. And in the end, particularly areas like journalism, you know, we will always have human oversight of journalistic decisions. You have editors and journalists and producers who are doing the work. They may use AI tools, but in the end, the humans will do the journalism. AI is a radio useful tool that we already use in some areas of news and current affairs.
6: Tributes are continuing to flood in for the holding out for a hero singer, Bonnie Tyler, who's died at the age of 75. Her family said she died unexpectedly last night in a Portuguese hospital where she'd been receiving treatment for an illness. Actor Catherine Zeta-Jones, a longtime friend and family connection of Bonnie Tyler, said her heart is broken by the news, calling her an extraordinary woman with vocals to match. Broadcaster Robin Elliott was at her last Irish performance in Belfast in February.
11: It was a totally sold out show, and she was at her best that night. Her voice was amazing. She was interacting with the audience. She had so many great stories to tell. She had us all laughing. And it was almost, when I look back on it now, it was almost like she was saying her farewell. And it was just so lovely. And there was so much love in the Waterfront Hall in Belfast for her that night. So many fans just wanted to turn up to see her. And sadly, that's the last we're going to see of her.
6: It's 4 minutes past 12.
12: And in sport, France are through to the semi-finals of the World Cup. Ousmane Dembele and Kylian Mbappe's second-half goals gave the 2022 finalists a 2-0 win over Morocco in Boston. They'll now await the winner of Spain and Belgium in the last four. Bulls got their Europa Conference League qualifying campaign off to a winning start earlier. They defeated St. Joseph's from Gibraltar at Dalymount by 2-0. Elsewhere, Derry City were away to CSKA Sofia for the first leg of their Europa League qualifier, and Tiernan Lynch's side lost out by 3-2. The Bulls manager, Alan Reynolds, gave his opinion on the result of the FAI EGM after his side's win tonight. They've voted whether to endorse the fulfilment of Ireland's Nations League games against Israel this autumn. Passed last night with 75 votes for the proposal, 32 against and 3 abstentions. Bohemians have been vocal about supporting the

0: players and the FAI Intermediate Cup for three. They've been fined €5,000 as well. It comes after they gave Bohemians a walkover in the second round of the FAI Cup. That decision, however, can be appealed. At Wimbledon, Karolina Muchkova has reached a second ever Grand Slam final after defeating Coco Gauff in what was a dramatic third set tiebreak. In the second semi-final, which is a bit more straightforward, Linda Noskova defeated Martha Kostyuk in straight sets 6-4, 6-4 to set up what's going to be an all-Czech final on Saturday. It was day one of the Scottish Open Golf. Rory McIlroy joined top of the leaderboard. He's tied in first place on 5-under par alongside Tom Kim, Bernd Wiesberger and Patrick Cantlay. Shane Lowry ended on 1-over par and Padraig Harrington even will be going into day two on 4-over par. Four Irish players are in line to win their first caps in Saturday's Rugby Nations Championship clash with Japan. Connacht's Sean Jansen will start with Billy Bowen, Bryn Ward and Sam Elo set to get their first minutes in the bench. And that's your news in sport. I'm Will O'Callaghan. It's now 6 minutes past the hour.
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5: Coming up on the programme today, major fire breaks out at Connemara Shop. Could your phone replace your wallet? We'll pose that question to Minister Frank Feehan. Galway breakthrough offers hope for kidney disease patients. Housing shortage could last another decade. Should all self-employed workers get time off? We asked the CEO of the Restaurants Association of Ireland. Our Galway Film Flash spotlight is Coco's Law. We'll also be hearing out a new Irish language musical which takes centre stage as part of the Galway International Arts Festival. And we'll have live music from Ulton Condon. All that and a lot more coming up between now and 12 on Galway Talks. If you got a text or WhatsApp, request or question, get them into us now on 086 38 3353.

0: You're listening to Galway Bay FM and this is Galway Talks with John Morley. Now, emergency services have been called to the scene of a significant fire at a commercial premises in Connemara this morning. Dramatic images shared on social media show flames tearing through the roof of the building in recess, with thick smoke visible from some distance away. Motorists are being warned that the road in the area may be affected as firefighters deal with the incident. We are joined on the programme by the Chief Fire Officer for Galway, Gerry O'Malley. Gerry, good morning and thank you for joining us in the programme today. What details can you give us of this incident out there in recess?
1: Good morning, John. Yes, as you mentioned, there is a significant fire in Joyce's in recess. I'm sure everybody who travels along the M59 will be familiar with it. It's the gift shop there and the craft shop, just on the waterfront. So we got notified of a fire there at 20 to 5 this morning. We have three stations at the incident. We have Clifton, Carrow and Ballinrobe, and then we also have the water tanker and the hydraulic platform from Castlebar. It is a significant fire and all elements of the building are involved in the fire and there is significant damage. And the fire service are working very hard at the minute now to save or to ensure that that fire doesn't spread to a residence which is adjoining the building, we'll say on the Clifton side of the building as opposed to the Galway City side.
0: So have people had to be evacuated from their homes?
1: Well, there's no homes there, and that house was unoccupied, but it is livable in. So at that hour of the morning, nobody had to be evacuated, thankfully. You mentioned the road. The road is not closed, but the fire service are working from the road. But anybody who's familiar with it, you have a car park and hard standing on the opposite side. So traffic travelling along the N59 are basically travelling along that car park area. We have water tankers from Castlebar, Clifton and Carrow at it, and we're also taking water from the lake across the road. There's a significant amount of water being used. And as you did say, you know, there is traffic disruption. A lot of people will see a huge amount of fire service activity there with smoke and fire. And I'd be urging all motorists to be cautious. Watch where they're driving. Don't watch what's going on beside them.
0: Yeah. Is the blaze currently still very much active?
1: It is still. I will actually. It,

0: It had become very much under control, but it has taken off again. It's a really old premise. It's a mishmash of buildings, a few different businesses in it. Talking to one of the senior officers on the scene there at the, a few minutes ago, it has kind of taken off again. We've been doing most of our firefighting from outside. It was in the roof. It's a flat roof, flat bitumen roof, which is very difficult to extinguish. It was in that, and a lot of the roof has collapsed in on the building in places. So while it is under control, it is still burning.
1: And are you expecting it to take another number of hours to bring it under control?
0: I would say yes. Yeah, I would say probably another 2 or 3 hours really before we would be considering leaving the scene.
1: It's devastating for the business owners out there in Recess.
0: It is. It's like that is Recess. You know, there's nothing else there. You have the craft shop, you have the post office, you have petrol pumps, which cause us a considerable risk in scenarios like this. You have the hardware store, and you have the bar and restaurant, and they're all involved. They're all involved. So it is devastating for the local community and tourism. A lot of tourists traveling between Clifton and Galway would often stop off there in the craft shop. So yeah, it is absolutely devastating for all around.
1: Our thoughts go out to the business owners in question as well, Jerry. Just on a separate note, Jerry, while I have you on, I do know there is a heat wave coming towards us now over the weekend. Do you have any advice for people in terms of best practice so that they're not putting a burden on yourselves and the fire service over the coming days?
0: The same advice as I would always give, John, which is, you know, in this really warm weather, and to be honest, while we're getting the heat, we're not getting a huge amount of the sunshine that I have seen thus far. Be careful with barbecues. Be careful when you're out on walks, discarding cigarette butts. Don't light barbecues in forest park areas. And if you do, make sure that they are well, well extinguished by the time you leave. And if anybody is burning, we'll say, cultivated ground, you know, dead brush, just to make sure that that the wind conditions are not such that they would spread it to any neighbouring lands or forestry. It's particularly out in West Galway, which is the area we're talking about now. You know, it is open, and fire can travel considerable distance in a short period of time. So just be careful with naked flames. Enjoy the heat. Enjoy the sunshine. Go for your walks. But just be conscious of your activities and how they can affect the environment and the local area.
1: Yeah, are gorse fires a concern over the coming days?
0: They are always a concern when the weather is good. We haven't had too many, thankfully, although Galway City were called out to a bit of a fire on the side of the road last night, actually, around the Corandulla area. But yes, they are always a concern, and they are always more frequent when this weather is good, because people, you know, think it's an ideal opportunity, it's dry, to burn off a bit of dead grass or gorse or something like that, but it can take off and run out of control very, very quickly.
1: And if people do see a fire in their local area, what's the best advice you can give them?
0: Well, to be honest, the best advice is ring 999, ask for the fire service. Try and have a good idea where the fire is. You know, if you see it from 2 or 3 miles, you're not really able to give good directions or pinpoint the location. So yeah, if you think there's a fire, absolutely ring 999 and we'll go out, we'll investigate. If it's something that needs to be dealt with, we'll deal with it. If not, we'll go back home again.
1: Right, Jerry O'Malley, the Chief Fire Officer for Galway, thanks for joining us in Galway Talks.
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1: What are your thoughts on this? Get them into us now on 086-3833-553. You can also phone reception on 091-77-0077, and you can email comments at galwaybayfm.ie as well. I want to remind you all that Galway Talks here, we're working on a new documentary about the student accommodation crisis here in Galway City. We want to hear from students who are currently trying to find somewhere to live in Galway for the coming college year. Maybe you're starting college for the first time and you still have nowhere permanent to stay. Or perhaps your lease has ended and you're back searching for a room. Maybe you're facing a long commute because you simply cannot find anything affordable here in the city. We'd also like to hear from parents who are helping a son or a daughter through that stressful search. 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Getting in touch does not commit you to taking part. We'd simply like to hear about your experience. 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Or send them Galway Bay FM a private message on social media. You can even ring into reception on 091 77 0077 and ask for myself or Sarah Grealish as well. Also to remind you that, have you seen this month's Capture Galway winner? Well, congratulations to PJ Downey from Gort, whose stunning photo of the Long Point in Loch Ray won our June competition. Now it's your turn, and we're looking for July entries for the Capture Galway charity calendar photo competition. So get snapping. Make sure, though, it is in landscape as opposed to portrait. It has to be in landscape. Entry details along with our winners and finalists are on the Capture Galway page on galwaybayfm.ie. You could win a pair of tickets to see Westlife at the Three Arena on September the 10th. So tune in to the 3 to 5 drive of Kate O'Malley weekdays from 3 o'clock for the latest updates on that as well. Coming back this morning, we pose the question, could your phone replace your wallet? The Minister of State at the Department of Public Expenditure, Infrastructure, Public Service Reform and Digitalisation, Frank Feehan, joins us next. 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Now, your driving licence, official ID and other important documents could soon be stored securely on your phone as Ireland's new digital wallet moves into its next phase. The government has launched a beta version of the app, with members of the public now being invited to take part in testing before its wider rollout. We'll find out how digital wallets will work, what documents it'll eventually hold, and what safeguards are in place to protect people's privacy and personal data. Because we are joined on the programme by Frank Feehan, who's the Minister of State at the Department of Public Expenditure, Infrastructure, Public Service Reform and Digitalisation. Minister Feehan, good morning and thanks for joining us on Galway Talks this morning. Tell us a bit about the idea behind this digital wallet and why we're moving towards the beta version of this app now.
2: Look, a digital wallet provides a safe, reliable and a private means of digital identification, and effectively we're allowing users to prove who they are and safely store, share and sign important digital documents such as driver license, birth certs, and eventually down the road we hope that people will be able to have their passports onto a digital wallet. And what we're trying to do is enable individuals to control and share their personal data securely and flexibly on their phone via government digital wallet. And what we're trying to do, it means that people can have digital versions of their official documents stored safely, securely, in the digital wallet on the mobile phone, and they can choose to share the relevant and acquired data to access the services they need. Most people are aware of a digital wallet, although they might not know that, because when you put your Ryanair travel documents and Aer Lingus, you put them into Apple Wallet, that's effectively a digital wallet. But what we're trying to do, and we're working very close with Europe and around the world, to ensure that whatever wallet people choose to put their documents now and in the future, that it will be safe, secure and trusted.
1: Mm. Trust is a big thing for members of the public. Why should people trust the digital wallet with sensitive personal information, Minister Feehan?
2: Well, first of all, what we're trying to do is that we're entering a new exciting phase with a beta testing. We've already had more than 7,700 people have registered interest in the pilot, reflecting the strong public appetite for this innovation. We're still testing it, and it has been tested. And we're asking people now to register their interest in taking part in a further part of the pilot project, which is, if they look up the digital wallet, www.gov.ie digital wallet. And we're still working very, very closely with people, and that's what we want to do. We want the prudent path is to test openly, demonstrate the value, but open to move to a more sensitive use case when safeguards and public confidence are mature. So effectively, you know, that's exactly what we're trying to do, is make it safe, secure and trustworthy. And that's why we're having this ongoing public testing or beta testing of the digital wallet online.
1: Can you guarantee, though, that it will be secure? Because we are living in an age of cyber attack by very sophisticated criminals.
2: Yeah, well, effectively, we have the strongest possible security systems in place. And again, most people probably don't realise it, but they have been sharing their information through many government apps around the world, and that information can be harvested. And at this stage, we're working very, very closely. The information will be designed from the outward privacy and security as core. Information is stored only on the individual's own device. Users decide when information is shared and when and only the minimum necessary information is ever disclosed. But importantly, digital wallet is optional. It's optional to people. It won't replace physical documents. It'll offer people a convenient digital choice if they wish to use it. It's not mandatory, but the technology has been thoroughly tested. Accessibility issues have been addressed, and again, the earlier pilots have been very successful. We're still continuing on our pilots to make sure that everybody out there, many, there's over 7,500 now, have signed up, and we're taking their views, their concerns, and their ideas on board, and that's the way to try to ensure that this will be the best possible process that we can deliver.
1: Will there be safeguards in place if someone's phone is lost, or indeed if the phone is hacked, to get access to the digital wallet?
2: Yeah, well, as I said, there will be safeguards, and as I said, we're moving very, very close. Like, when people lose their phone, there are safeguards already. But again, what the government are trying to do is provide a service for people. We have looked at what happened over in Singapore, where and many other areas have a digital wallet. We're only one of two in Europe that doesn't have ID cards. So we're trying to kind of move in that direction, that it gives people a safe, secure place that's backed by government, that's independent, and that's safe and trustworthy.
1: Will any personal data be stored or tracked by government via this digital wallet?
2: Just want to say that absolutely no. The government have no interest whatsoever in tracking any information that's on. It'll be safe, it'll be secure, and as again, people can have official versions of official documents stored safely in the digital wallet and mobile door, and they can choose to share themselves, but the government have no focus on engaging in that, and the person controls their own data on their device, and it said all the data stored in the credential form in the user's wallet. And only the minimum necessary information is ever disclosed. So the technology has been tested, and it's we're still testing it, and we're asking people to sign up online to share their ideas, share their views, share their concerns as well.
1: Yeah.
2: And we want to get this right.
1: What will be involved in said pilot, Minister Feehan?
2: The pilot people, I say, people register online, and then they'll download. They can download. Then they may be invited to download the digital wallet. We've already 7,700 have all registered interest. Again, we have the first group will be invited to download the digital wallet onto the phone, and we ask people that they can download it and they can use it, and they can express their concerns how best if there's any issues whatsoever. So again, we're asking for people to lead the more participants taking part in the testing in the coming months.
1: Will it be usable across the European Union and the world?
2: Yeah, well, this is a European Union initiative which has been followed by Ireland, and it's the way forward. As I said, again, it's voluntary, and we're trying to make it easier for people to access government supports and services, particularly during major life events such as having a child, starting a new job, dealing with bereavement. But it allows people to securely store and manage and share official documents, and that'll be hopefully around the world, and that's the way we're all moving anyway.
1: Do you foresee any teething problems with this? I'll give you one example, perhaps. As a young person trying to get into a nightclub somewhere, perhaps here in Galway City or further afield, and they're using this digital wallet as their means of trying to get in, will there be an onus on that business to accept this?
2: I would say so, yes, because this is not replacing the hard copy documents, but it's actually making it much, much easier to store those documents on your iPhone. And as I said, it's life-work balance, and they can still have hard copy documents as well.
1: Okay. I want to move on to talk about one of your other portfolios in your ministerial brief, and that's public service reform. One of the biggest complaints that people have is how slow it can be to deal with certain government departments. Will digitalisation make an impact there and allow people to make inroads, or will it actually lock certain people out of dealing with government departments?
2: Well, you know, the digitalisation and making government much more accessible through digitalisation and public service reform, it's about the citizen. It's about the citizen have more access and to make it more convenient to deal with government departments and vice and government departments deal with one another. So, you know, it's a win-win situation for everybody, and there's a lot of great work going on already. But I suppose we need to accelerate this in the interest of life-work balance, and you know, people don't need to. You see what's happening in banks, that people now they don't go into banks, they use online, and people can book their tax surveys online as well. So we're moving in that direction, and there's a lot of great work going on. But these things aren't mandatory. They're in the interest of the citizen. If the citizen wants to participate, that's fine. And if not, well, then they can carry on the old ways. But we want to make this much more efficient for, as I said, the citizens of our country.
1: Okay. Are there other public services in line for a digital transformation in the coming years?
2: It's ongoing as I speak. The HSE have made huge strides forward. Of course, we can always do better, but it's ongoing. And as I said, this digital wallet is another aspect of government trying to make it much, much easier, as I said, for citizens to interact. And we, you know, I was in Singapore a few months ago, and that is the template of the best way of. You know, but then there's a lot of issues out there. People have their views on security and have their views on privacy as well. So we have to, I suppose, take a mind of all the various aspects of when we try to digitalise it and move into that space.
1: Yeah, you gave the example of the HSE there. Obviously, they have been shown to be quite vulnerable back there in 2022 with that cyber attack in the HSE. But a lot of frustration for people is that a lot of different areas of HSE don't talk to each other, whether that's your GP, your hospital, perhaps a nursing home, a community, a step-down clinic as well. Do we need to have a uniformed model where everyone's information is stored in one place in the HSE and can be accessed by everyone?
2: Yeah, and that is moving at pace. And in fairness, the HSE have responded over the years, maybe they could have been a bit faster. But again, you know, we are facing incredible global cybersecurity threats. There's a lot of actors, state actors, players out there that will hack into companies, hack into government departments, and we have to do everything we can to be robust, to be vigilant, and work not just as an isolation of country with our European partners around the world. And these are threats that that we didn't see 10 years ago, and we are doing everything possible to ensure that that these areas are protected as much as possible.
1: How prepared are we for other government departments should a cyber attack be launched upon them?
2: I think we're well prepared, but again, you know, you're dealing with technology that moves at a certain pace, and I'm blown away. I'm not a techie myself, but I'm blown away by the standard of people and the expertise, the innovation, but also the vocation of people who are, I suppose, protecting our infrastructure. And I would like to think that we are in a very, very good place. But we're in a very good place because we work on best practices that with our European partners, 37 European partners and other countries, and we take an advice and we work with other countries. And that's where it's at, as I said. But these challenges will always be there, and it's up to government, it's up to departments, it's up to all of us to step up to the plate and try to minimise the risk of these challenges to our sovereignty, but to our information and, I suppose, our privacy.
1: When it comes to things like digital inclusion, is government doing enough to improve digital skills across the population, particularly for our elderly citizens?
2: Yeah, well, we want to make sure that nobody's left behind. And, you know, I'm nearly elderly myself, and we were able to use iPhones, but I think a lot has been done, but we have to ensure that that nobody is left behind when it comes to digitalisation, and we're doing everything possible we can to ensure that everybody has been included and everybody has been upskilled. But you know, there will be people out there who will have no interest in this, and that's fine. It's not mandatory. This is providing a process, a driving facility that, as I said, makes it easy for the citizen to work with life-work balances and ensure that people have a secure, convenient way to prove their identity online.
1: Mm. And I suppose you say it's not mandatory, but a lot of people, cynical people out there, will say this is the opening of the door down the line. We might be moving in that direction. Can you guarantee that every digital service can continue to have a paper or face-to-face alternative?
2: That's the intention, absolutely. As I said,
1: Intention or commitment?
2: It's our commitment and intention. look, it's as simple as this. People will still be able to use the hard copy, and that's what we're sure that people wouldn't be left behind. But I think it's in everyone's interest, or most people's interest, if they wish, that this will make their life easier. And again, the government's providing that platform. And again, there's many platforms out there. As I said, there's the Apple Wallet and many platforms. But you can never be too sure with that information be harvested. And on this occasion, government have no intention whatsoever of harvesting. It's not in our interest. We don't want to do it. And we want to make sure that it's simple, it's safe, and it's secure.
1: Yeah, plenty of texts and WhatsApps coming in to 086-3833-553. I believe you've dealt with these three. Will phone hacking be an issue with the personal information? Do you have to join, or can you stick to the original documents? You can stick to the original documents. How safe is the app from the phone manufacturer? Will they have the personal details? Is that a prospective problem, Minister Feeney, in terms of whoever this is being tendered out to, or is this being fully government-led?
2: We are taking this as fully government-led. We were working on this, as I said, this is going on for months, if not years. And again, it's an initiative part of wider EU-led digital identity programme. And it's been designed around the strong principles of user control, privacy and trust. And again, the data stored in the wallet will not be tracked by government. It will remain fully under the individual's control, with the information shared only when the user chooses. And again, that's what the public consultation is all about. We're taking all those views on board, and the consultation will be undertaken to make sure that the wallet is clear, accessible and trusted, and the feedback directly will shape the legislation design and roll out for the full public launch.
1: Another listener says, John, this is more of that stuff that we are being pushed into. I'm in my 70s and I'm not tech savvy, no more than trying to make it cashless society. It's grand for young people, but it's so easy to be scammed with all that's going techie. Look what happened to the HSE with hacking and extracting info. There is nothing safe anymore. We are feeding these hackers with all these modernizations. It'll be cutting people's jobs and leave someone not tech savvy to make mistakes that'll cost them. That comes in from Pat. Just on one part of that fairly extensive text, Minister Feeheen, cutting people's jobs, is that what this is about?
2: No, I as I said, I'm not too far where Pat was many, many years ago. I remember queuing up in a bank every 2 days. We had a news agent. You had to go to the bank every 2 days to lodge. I remember having to go to get a passport. You could be 2 or 3 days going to get your driver's license. There was a lot of wasted time, and now we're living in a time that maybe life work balance, people want more time off, and this is just trying to make their lives easier. And you know, Pat there, if he wants to carry on in the ways that he's used to and he's happy with, that's no problem whatsoever. He will still be facilitated, but again, for the vast matter of people who wish to have life work balance, and as I said, you know, we're dealing with people. I remember one time one person said to me about, you know, working in a I live near Strandhill in County Sligo, and we have great surfing up there, and he said that they want to work 4 days a week, but they want to go Strandhill on a Friday to surf. So I never thought I'd see that 40 years ago. And we live in a wonderful country with an incredible future, and the young people are our future, and they want to have everything accessible. They want to work and they want a work-life balance for themselves and their families and their friends. And I think this is another area that we're trying to make things that little bit easier.
1: You said a lot of work has gone into this app, Minister Feeheen. One listener has asked the question, how much will this cost? We do not need to waste more taxpayers' money. I totally object to this idea. How much does it cost government, but how much will it cost people down the road to actually install this app and use this digital wallet?
2: I understand it will be free of charge. Absolutely. As I said, government are walking away. We have a department here we're working with. And, you know, department just doesn't look at one another and say everything's great. We're trying to be innovative and we're trying to walk.
1: How much does it cost you? How much does this idea cost you, the digital wallet?
2: I don't have those figures today, but as I said, we have the expertise in at hand, and that's what we're doing, trying to ensure that that we provide a service for the citizens of our great country.
1: Someone said they'd like to use this type of an app, but they say, what about me who has the worst mobile coverage in Ireland here at my house? Will I be able to avail of this digital wallet? There are certain black spots, particularly I'm thinking out in Connemara. Is this reliant on having good internet connection?
2: I would say so, but we have the National Broadband Plan, which has come in, which is now we hope to deliver 99% of coverage around the country. So, you know, I think we're in a much better space. And it was my government brought it in many years ago, and it's preferred a godsend to rural areas. And as I said, I can see in every town, village, and townland, there's businesses, there's people there working from home, and if there is black spots, well, then we try to deal with them as much as possible through the National Broadband Plan and the phone operators. I think we have a much better phone service than when I go across the border, and it's much less penetrative into rural areas. So I think we're not in a bad place, but it could always be better, of course.
1: Okay. I know the infrastructure is also in your brief, and I know it's been reported that groups who are opposed to the Galway City Ring Road, the N6 project, are taking legal action against government over the new rules they claim will make it harder to object to infrastructure projects on environmental grounds. An Taishkin, Friends of the Environment, applied to the High Court to challenge the new government regulations that they say will severely restrict access to justice in environmental cases. And they go on to say that the application, they allege that the government broke its obligations under EU and Aarhus law by making environmental cases prohibitively expensive as well. I know you don't want to comment on a legal matter, but do you have a fear that perhaps some of these regulations being brought in by government, including the likes of the Critical Infrastructure Bill, which is coming down the lines, are they actually lawful?
2: Look, infrastructure isn't in my brief, but I'm happy to comment on it. We live in the west of Ireland. Infrastructure-wise, we need to do more. We're trying to do more. When I drive on the from Shannon up to Tuam, I'm absolutely delighted to see the infrastructure has helped shape people's lives. I drove on Monday from Galway to Dublin. It's great to get to Dublin much quicker. And we need to access to infrastructure. As I said, between Sligo and Charlottetown, we're fighting for the N17, which will be delivered, and they're working on it. But I think we need to improve the infrastructure. People have various views, and that's fine. We live in a democracy, and people have the whereabouts and means and legal system to make their views heard. I'll just leave it at that.
1: All right, Minister Frank Feehan, thanks for joining us in Galway Talks.
2: Thank you. Delighted.
1: Now, coming back this morning, there's a Galway breakthrough which offers hope for kidney disease patients. Matthew Griffin, Professor of Transplant Biology at University of Galway and Consultant Nephrologist at Galway University Hospital, joins us next. You're listening to Galway Bay FM, and this is Galway Talks with John Morley. A Galway-developed stem cell therapy could help slow the progression of kidney disease in people living with type 2 diabetes, according to promising new clinical trial results. Researchers from the University of Galway and Orbison Therapeutics say a single infusion of the experimental treatment was shown to be as safe as a placebo and was linked to better preservation of kidney function over an 18-month period. While larger trials are still needed, the breakthrough could one day help delay the need for dialysis or kidney transplants for thousands of people living with diabetic kidney disease. To get more information on this, we're joined on the programme by Matthew Griffin, who is Professor of Transplant Biology at University of Galway and Consultant Nephrologist at Galway University Hospitals. Matthew, good morning and thanks for joining us in the programme today. Tell us about this Galway-developed stem cell therapy.
3: So, thanks a lot, John, and nice to talk to you. Just a few brief words about the therapy itself. So this is a treatment that, rather than taking a drug or being administered a drug intravenously, consists of living human cells. And the particular cell type that this therapy represents is called a mesenchymal stem cell, or now called mesenchymal stromal cell. And these are cells that we can extract from the bone marrow of healthy people. We use a culture system to increase the number or expand the cells. And then the cells are frozen down into what we call aliquots or doses in small infusion bags and can be given to patients in a clinical setting, in this case, in a clinical research facility. So the treatment consists of using the properties of cells inside the body to reprogram some of the inflammation and tissue injury that's occurring as a result of diabetes and its complications.
1: Mm-hmm. How much of a breakthrough is this for diabetic people and people suffering with kidney problems?
3: I think the first thing to say is that the trial we've now recently reported the latest results on is an early phase clinical trial. So this would be a trial in a small number of carefully evaluated people who are very motivated to participate in a trial of a new therapy. And it's a trial that allows us to test the science that's been done over the last several years in our laboratories and others around the world for how safe and tolerable it is in people with this type of medical condition, and then to follow them carefully over 18 months to observe the trends in their kidney function and their overall physical health and well-being compared with a placebo, to look for evidence that we're seeing the same type of benefits in, let's say, the real world and real people as we've seen in a research environment. So we see the trial as a step towards building a body of evidence that this can be a new treatment or a new breakthrough for people with diabetes and kidney disease.
1: Yeah, what are those next steps?
3: The next steps specifically would be to design and perform a larger scale clinical trial. So this would involve maybe several hundred people rather than the dozens of people in the smaller trial. And that would be a trial that would be conducted at multiple different sites around Ireland and Europe and possibly other parts of the world. So that given the increased numbers, we can generate better statistically tested evidence of whether this treatment truly slows the progression or the rate of decline of kidney function in people with diabetes.
1: Mm. And would it be of benefit to mix further trials with other things like medication and even maybe non-medical interventions as well?
3: That's a great question, John, because obviously for somebody in this situation and their family, really what they want is the best chance at retaining good health for as long as possible, avoiding the type of outcomes that result from kidney failure like dialysis and transplant. And I think it's important to recognize that along with the development of this type of treatment, which is a very new form of treatment for chronic diseases, we see improvements along the way in the type of drug treatments that are available, our understanding of how lifestyle changes and diet and other approaches can improve the health of people with diabetic kidney disease. So with our next phase trial, what we're particularly interested in will be testing this therapy alongside the best medical therapy, medications, and lifestyle interventions, and also looking at how this treatment might benefit people who have not tolerated well the drug treatments that are available. So people have had side effects or found daily long-term medication regimens to be difficult in one way or another. So we see it both as a potential alternative and ideally, we hope, something that would provide additive benefit to the other treatments that are available and will be coming down the line for people with diabetes.
1: And could it be transferable to other organs in the body as well, this type of a therapy?
3: We hope that it would. And again, the research evidence that our groups have had, and we're part of a collaborative research group that also has partnerships in the United Kingdom, in France, in the Netherlands, in Italy. We have good research level evidence that this treatment could benefit other complications of diabetes, like the eye disease, the heart disease, that people with diabetes are more susceptible to, and other types of inflammatory condition as well. Other diseases of the kidney are diseases of the bowel, lungs, other organs. So this type of cell therapy has recognized potential for benefit in quite a wide range of diseases. But of course, what we need on an ongoing basis is well-designed clinical trials that can really test that evidence in people.
1: Mm. And the benefit of this, should this be proven to be effective going forward, I assume it's threefold. One, the taking a bit of pressure off the hospital service, taking pressure off the dialysis units as well, but also reducing the amount of people who are waiting for a transplant.
3: That's exactly right. And I think many people are aware that organ transplantation can be transformative for somebody with kidney failure on dialysis or people with failure, heart failure, liver failure. But there's a much larger number of people waiting for transplants now in Ireland and around the world than there are available donors, either from living donors or from people that have died and have agreed to offer their organs for transplantation. So any new treatment or development that might slow the journey of somebody towards dialysis or requiring a transplant and then reduce the number of people waiting would be of great benefit, both at societal level and then for the individual people.
1: Matthew Griffin, the Professor of Transplant Biology at the University of Galway and Consultant Nephrologist at Galway University Hospital. Thanks for joining us on Galway Talks.
3: Thank you very much, John.
1: Majinwa Wienchen and Galiva, by Majorash, Teresha Nocht. You're listening to Galway Bay FM and this is Galway Talks with John Morley. Now, Ireland's housing crisis could continue for another 10 years, according to one of the country's leading financial institutions. Stockbroking firm Davy has cut its forecast for new homes to be built this year, warning that supply will remain well below demand until 2035. Despite the bleak outlook for housing, the firm says the wider economy remains strong with robust consumer spending, healthy government finances and continued economic growth expected over the coming years. We are joined on the programme by the Chief Economist at Davy, Kevin Timoney. Kevin, good morning and thanks for joining us on the programme today. Your forecast has been cut back. Is it a bleak look for people looking to get on the property ladder?
4: Good morning. Thanks for making the call to me this morning. I guess we are saying that, you know, we're trying to call it as we see it. So it is a difficult housing market for sure. I think the clearest indication of that is availability. I think for affordability, there are certainly challenges, but there are some schemes in place that help with that. But it's a difficult situation. There aren't enough homes in the country. And for renters, that's especially tough. For those trying to escape renting to purchase, that can be very tough as well. Prices are rising due to a lack of supply, due to the strong economy that we have. So that combination of factors really doesn't add up to a very satisfactory outcome, especially for younger cohorts.
1: Yeah. In your latest economic commentary, you expect 44,000 homes will be completed this year, and that's down from the previous estimate of 50,000, a shortfall of 6,000 homes. Why is that? Or do you get indication as to why that is?
4: Yeah, sorry, something got lost in translation along the way. We have 43,000 for this year, for 2026, and we haven't changed that forecast. So we're optimistic about this year. There are some reasons behind that to do with policy. It's really next year, where we'd previously thought, yeah, we could get up to 50,000 with enough of policy momentum that came in place last year that was going to help. But what we've seen this year is, a need to downgrade that forecast for next year. It's really to do with housing starts this year, the commencements. they're not up to the sort of level we would have expected. They were quite weak last year. They were very strong the year before due to policy. And that's going to help this year's output because the policies benefit completions that are done before the end of this year. So there's a clear incentive to ramp up production completions for this year. It's really next year then. There's not the same policy in place. And we thought there would be more momentum coming through than there appears to be. And then into 2028, we previously thought it would be a rising profile, but now we think it actually could fall back slightly. So 43 this year, 42,000 in 2028, and 44,000 next year. Those are the new numbers that we have.
1: Why is it a declining boat year on year, Kevin?
4: Well, it's really the 2028 outlook is really driven by, again, the commencements, especially the housing starts to do with apartments. They take longer to finish than a house would. So we're looking at those trends. We're looking at also planning permissions as a sort of a signal of how much activity there will be down the line, even beyond 2028. And those numbers haven't been where we thought they would be as well. So there is scope for, I think, planning permissions to pick up. I think that's what we expect from here, but it's just to date, the figures just haven't been good enough to support the previous outlook that it will be a steady increase. I think more likely that it's going to be an uneven, but still broadly rising trend. You know, longer term into the 2030s, we're optimistic that it can get up, you know, above 70,000 completions a year, but that's obviously a while away.
1: Yeah, well, to meet government's own targets, we were told between 50 and 60,000 a year needed to be built. We're well off that.
4: Yeah, now that was the, you know, average. I suppose it was a 300,000 homes target over the course of 6 years. So that's 50,000 a year by that. Now, it was never going to be an even 50,000. We were starting from 30,000 in 2024. Last year, we reached 36,000. So that's a strong increase year on year. That was, you know, much higher than a lot of forecasts expected. Some forecasts had said it would be as low as 30 again. So there has been improvement. There is momentum. There's a lot of demand, obviously. There's a lot of policies in place to help boost supply now. But I think, realistically, those will take time to have an impact. And that, fundamentally, to be honest, the house building sector just isn't big enough. We don't have enough home building firms. A lot of them went out of business, obviously, in the aftermath of 20 years ago. And the sector just wasn't supported soon enough, I think, to replenish the sort of numbers we need.
1: Is there anything we can do to expedite that, whether that be investing capital in new building startups or even cutting taxes and giving relief that way to incentivize people into the market?
4: I think a lot of the measures that are needed are to do with the reforms that were made last year. I think, you know, we would have been critical before last year that plenty of the policies that had come in weren't really about supply. They were more directly about demand, hoping to boost supply that way. I wouldn't think that's the way to go when we have a very challenging market already. Boosting demand further isn't really going to be the answer. You do need some demand supports to make sure that building is viable for the home builders. But after that, you just need to, you know, you need to provide the land, firstly. So that's being done through the National Planning Framework. You need to address some of the water connection, energy, transport, these sorts of infrastructure bottlenecks. So that's being addressed through the National Development Plan. And then most importantly, maybe the government's task force for accelerating infrastructure delivery. I think Minister Jack Chambers has been very strong in his leadership on this, along with some very useful input from the likes of Sean O'Driscoll, formerly of Glenn Dimplex, and Fergal O'Rourke, currently of the IDA. So I think those are very useful policies for trying to boost supply more directly.
1: Yeah, you mentioned planning permissions earlier on there. Is that a problem at a local authority level, at a commission planola level, or just a mixture of both and objectors in society as well?
4: It's all of the above, to be honest. I think there was a huge understaffing of on board planola previously. That was addressed, and you know they've managed to hire enough staff to deal with a lot of the work. But you know the planning system in general has been a source of frustration, I think, for a lot of property, would-be property developers, or those, you know, what we fundamentally need is people that are willing in the private sector to take risk and to look to build homes. And it's nowhere close to a riskless endeavor to do that. Like, you have to have capital to put at risk. You have to have a lot of time. You need to, you know, it's not just a case of do a very, very careful job on the planning application and it'll be fine. You know, where where judicial reviews were more freely available, they were being, you know, in the words of Minister Chambers yesterday at an event, he called it weaponized. You know, it was a big issue. And I think a lot of the reforms that have been brought in for that should help. And hopefully the culture of this kind of thing will change as well, because it's a major challenge for the country, for competitiveness. You know, maybe some people wouldn't prefer that all of the new builds that we need will be built near them. But if everyone has that approach, then nothing will get done. So we do need a bit of collective action here, and we do need a bit of common good taking precedence over individual interests solely, you know.
1: Yeah, and you mentioned the government target of 300,000 over the course of 6 years, and that it wouldn't be an even spread. But that being the case, with these current forecasted figures in terms of completions in the market, Kevin, they're going to have to ramp up close to the 90,000 mark in the closing years of that six-year period. Do you think that we can do that?
4: I don't see why not, to be honest. You know, we used to do that many homes and people thought it was too many. My view on that has changed, to be honest. Like, when I look at how many homes the country has compared to how many adults, we were never an outlier for that. We were always low. The highest we ever got was to the sort of target we think we should have now, which is 0.55 homes per adult in the country. And that ranks Ireland at the bottom end of the range of other countries. So at a fundamental level, do we have enough homes? No. Is 90,000 a year achievable? I don't see why not. I think, look at other countries of a similar size, of much greater density. They obviously have higher populations. They have, high, you know, the country's size is arguably quite small compared to other countries for population, for size of economy. And there's no reason over a certain length of time, with enough careful planning and enough, I suppose, good stewardship of the economy more generally, growing sustainably, we could reach that sort of output. Because it wouldn't be unreasonable for a period of time to catch up on this. We do need to catch up on other countries. Maybe then in later years, we, you know, into the 2040s, 2050s, we'd be more like other parts of Europe now, where home building is not actually what is needed. It's more to do with, in other parts of Europe, you know, populations aren't growing to the same extent. Country, you know, the economies aren't growing to the same extent, and the pressures aren't the same. They have other challenges in housing, but it's not solely a matter of needing to build more stock. Like, Ireland's main problem, I would argue, is that.
1: Yeah, and even if we should achieve those targets of 300,000 homes, there'll still be a pent-up demand of 250,000. And then if you count CSO projections, they say that we really need to be building 90,000 homes a year over the coming years. So there'll still be a lot of catching up to do even beyond 2035.
4: Yeah, I think we're trying to make a realistic forecast of what will happen. And then we try to contextualize that with what would be needed to reach the sort of target I mentioned there. So our calculation on that is 83,000 a year until 2035 would get us there. However, what's more likely to happen is something lower. So we would end up with a gap. You know, basically by 2035, on our calculations, we'd need 3 million homes in the country. Nice round number. We think it'll be more like 2.8 million homes by then. So a shortfall of about 210,000 still. Now, by 2035, hopefully that 210,000 won't feel as big as a 210,000 does today. Because the population will be bigger by then. So, you know, the current shortfall is in and around 250 up towards 300. You know, we think by 2030, the gap we'll have is about 300,000, and it'll hopefully start to close after that. But most realistically, as far as we can see, until 2030, that gap in the stock, you know, the stock that we have compared to the stock that would be ideal, that's actually going to widen for the next couple of years still. Because, as you say, we're not hitting the sort of numbers that is needed at the moment.
1: And the other side of this, Kevin, will people actually be able to afford these homes? I know there is growth, forecasted growth in national income.
4: Well, national income is, you know, it's the most important part of it is wages. So it depends who you're asking about, who are the people. I think the most important cohort I see for home buying and whether the price of homes is completely out of reach or not, it's for the incomes, especially of those aged 30 to 39. Like, to be honest, like if we're counting all of the income in the economy, I had a job in Dunstores when I was in college. Obviously, I would not have been able to afford a home.